I had the strangest dream last night. They announced that I'd gotten the job to host this radio show by putting me on the cover of Rolling Stone magazine. There was a big glossy cover with my picture on it. And when I woke up, the first thing I thought was, wow, that issue's going to sell like five copies. But then my next thought was, am I living inside an Eagles song right now? This is ultimate classic rock.

0: Your love, the outfield on UCR. It's a sad outcome that the main guys from the outfield, John Spinks and Tony Lewis, both gone. John passed in 2014 after a long health battle. Tony, we lost during the pandemic in the fall of 2020. And in the years leading up to his passing, he had been out playing some of those various 80s festivals. But if you look at some of the larger venues that a lot of these 80s folks are playing now, I think that the outfield definitely would have had a chance to enjoy some of that overdue glory. That is unfortunately not possible now, but you can certainly check out some of their albums, and you should grab Play Deep as a starter. It's ultimate classic rock.
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What a weekend. Jon Bon Jovi makes his big return to the stage after he had to cut his show at Madison Square Garden short, and he brought some extra artillery. Bruce Springsteen joined him for the encore, and that's a good night in the New York, New Jersey area, isn't it? That is the good medicine right there.

0: In the last hour, we started making our way through a conversation the UCR's Gary Graff had recently with John Mellencamp, guitarist and collaborator Mike Wanchek. Mike has been playing with John now for 50 years as of 2026, and along with band member Andy York, was a key member when it came to talking with John about the set list they might play for these current greatest hit shows that they are sharing with fans out there on the road. And what were the hardest choices? There were some of those for sure, and Mike shares that answer and an example with Ultimate Classic Rock.
1: I'll tell you, one of the ones that I was really kind of reluctant in my mind to, like, you know, try to put out there was something like Ain't Even Done With The Night, you know, which was our first top 40 song. And I can still remember where we were in this sleazebag motel when, you know, when the tour manager came up and said, "Hey, your song just got in the top 40. And it was like, "Holy moly, let's go get a pizza." You know, it was a big deal, you know. And but it's sort of dated, you know, in terms of how it's presented, you know, on the record. So going back in, and we kind of turned it into something more like Waiting for a Friend by the Stones. And it's so fun. And I forget how important some of these songs are to people. That's one I just completely just flew over my head. And when we play it, I see an incredible reaction to it. And so it's satisfying as can be. I'm totally enjoying doing this.

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All you gotta do is get lost in the music. 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

0: How good does that song sound, my friends? The even better news is that it appears both sides of the Live family, fractured as it is, are working on new music. Former Live vocalist Chris Shin posted a picture on social media of himself with founding Live bassist Patrick Dahlheimer, noting that they were making music 15 years to the day after they got together to do the same thing for the first time. And you love to see good juju happening like that. Ed Kowalczyk, of course, is the one carrying the torch for the current band named Live, and it looks like he's also working on music. So, of course, I wish they were all doing it together, but if we get double the music as a result, that's never a bad thing, is it? This is ultimate classic rock. 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Another car could turn out in front of you. A pedestrian could be walking their dog. Follow the speed limit to keep them safe. 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
13: A partly cloudy sky this evening. A cold front ushers in lower humidity that will arrive overnight into Wednesday morning. Low temperature tonight, 63. Wednesday, partly sunny. A little breezy with a northwest wind at 10 to 15, gusting to 25 miles per hour. High temperature in the upper 70s. Clear sky Wednesday night with a low temperature near 58. Thursday, mostly sunny with a high of 80. Thursday night, clear, lows in the upper 50s. Friday, mostly sunny with a high of 83. I'm Severe Weather Team 9 meteorologist Jeff Hexlund.

0: This is Ultimate Classic Rock, your pal Matt Wardlaw. I'm so happy that my buddy Gary Graff got a chance to speak with longtime John Mellencamp associate Mike Wanchick recently about the current Greatest Hits Tour. Of course, you hear about a tour like this and you get nervous that maybe this is the last time we're going to hear these songs. And let's put those worries to rest right now.
1: I don't think it's the last tour by any stretch. I don't think anything close to it. In terms of the, you know, the number of shows that are on our docket right now, obviously they're all amphitheaters. Amphitheaters. But you know, we could take this directly into arenas and just carry on. But you know, right now there's zero talk of that because John wants to now next he wants to do. I don't know if I'm giving away or not. He wants to go out and play like 40 theaters next year and do no hits. I guess as a counterbalance, I don't know. But you know, there's so many really great songs that I love that I would really like to play, like Theo and Weird Henry, or Between a Laugh and a Tear. I mean, there are some incredibly beautiful songs and cool songs that, you know, Mansions in Heaven. These are all songs that just like smack right into my heart, and I'd love to be able to play those, and we could never play those, you know, in a show like this.
2: Well, I was gonna say the nice thing though is you guys do have an audience that you could do that kind of show with, obviously not in a shed or an arena, but
1: right. Well, the true fan, yeah, the absolute stone true fan would probably get a real kick out of this kind of show that we're talking about, and I would too, really. And I don't know if, you know, John even kicked around ideas that we maybe, you know, do it like we do the TV on the MTV Unplugged, you know, but I think that might be stretching it. But one way or the other, we are by no means done.
0: Thanks to UCR's Gary Graff for that. We're going to hear more of Gary's conversation with Mike Wanchick, who's been working now with John Mellencamp for 50 years. That is some good job security. Let's take it back to the stage for this one featuring John, Mike, and the band.

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WJER.

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All right, best rock drum intros. That is what we're doing with tonight's 9 at 9. And if that last song did not firmly establish our mission statement when it comes to best rock drum intros, well, this one should do the trick. It is Ultimate Classic Rock.

0: Great suggestion so far. Best rock drum intros. That is the flavor we're going with when it comes to our theme for tonight's 9 at 9. That one by U2 definitely fitting quite well into that category. And we are going to go super old school with our next couple of entries on the 9. They are Stone Cold Classics. Let me tell you, thank you for being here with us at Ultimate Classic Rock.
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Best rock drum intros. That is what we're up against tonight on the 9 at 9 if you're just joining us. And that was certainly a good one from Joe, but I think we can take it even higher. Keep those suggestions coming. Here is my next idea. We got to have some Stones in this whole mix, don't we? No question about that. Honky Tonk Women. It's UCR.

best rock drum intros. That is tonight's secret sauce on the 9 at 9. I promise you, I'm not going to mention Led Zeppelin and then end this hour without hearing some Led Zeppelin. Don't you worry.

0: We're at about the midway point of tonight's 9 at 9, which has been a really fun one. We're playing some of the best rock drum intros, and God knows we could do about 5 hours just with Led Zeppelin songs alone. Hey, that gives me an idea. But you know, you all have been serving up some good ideas.
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14: A partly cloudy sky this evening. A cold front ushers in lower humidity that will arrive overnight into Wednesday morning. Low temperature tonight, 63. Wednesday, partly sunny. A little breezy with a northwest wind at 10 to 15, gusting to 25 miles per hour. High temperature in the upper 70s. Clear sky Wednesday night with a low temperature near 58. Thursday, mostly sunny with a high of 80. Thursday night, clear, lows in the upper 50s. Friday, mostly sunny with a high of 83. I'm Severe Weather Team 9 meteorologist Jeff Hexlund.

You've been helping us make a list of the best rock drum intros tonight on the 9 at 9. I think we've done quite well so far, but I also think that we need to break number 9 into part 1 and part 2. Okay, so Rock and Roll by Led Zeppelin, that's part 1. But because this is John Bonham we're talking about behind the drums, this is part 2, and it's definitely ultimate classic rock.

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0: It's Ultimate Classic Rock. John Mellencamp caught where he sounds at his best quite a lot, and that would be live in the concert setting. This is UCR Backstage, and that is a song which got good airplay in the 90s, has some new life on this current tour, as John and the band have welcomed Crystal Taliaferro back into their lineup. It's Matt Wardlaw. If you are just joining us, we have been hearing choice moments tonight from an interview that UCR's Gary Graff, a friend of our show, did with longtime collaborator Mike Wanchek. And Mike has been playing with John Mellencamp for 50 years as of this year, and remembers one particularly memorable gig at the end of the 70s in the Detroit area that left a mark.
1: We were opening up for Ian Hunter and Mick Ronson, I think. And we played, you know, our set. The crowd hated us. Nobody knew us. And then we finally got to I Need a Lover, which is our only record that anybody knew. And we start the intro, you know, and it goes through all those crazy changes. And then it comes, you know, down where John goes, 1, 2, 3, and he came over and he threw his head downward. And I pulled my guitar up real fast and I cracked him right above the brow. And he stood there for a second. He put his fingers up. He saw blood. And then he just collapsed and just passed out. And we cycled that intro about a half a dozen times and realized he wasn't getting up. And then we had this English bodyguard named Basher, Billy Francis. And he came out and grabbed John by the belt, threw him over his shoulder, walked off. That was our show.

This here song was one of the first rock and roll songs I ever wrote. I Need a Lover, right? Anyway, when I wrote this song, I took it to the guys in the band. I said, hey, what do you guys think about this song called I Need a Lover? And it kind of went. So I said, what's the matter with this song? You know what I mean? And they looked at me and they said, John, sometimes, man, you're so stupid. I said, what's the matter? And they said, you know, man, that every rock and roll song has got to have at least four things. And I scratched my head for a minute and I said, well, what's that? And they looked at me and they said,

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Be the voice, Lincoln, Great Lincoln, we love the Midwest. And we'll talk to you all.

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0: There's one that's been sounding a little bit different on John Mellencamp's Greatest Hits tour, as guitarist Mike Wanchek told UCR's Gary Graff, there are a number of songs that he's really enjoying playing on this current run.
1: Well, I mean, there are some songs. It has to connect for me as a guitarist about how one approaches playing and coming up with, you know, appropriate hook lines and things like that. So for me, songs like Check It Out, songs like Minutes to Memories, where the lyric is so strong, the hook has to be just really simple, you know, and really point back to the song. And that's, so those songs are, you know, hook lines like those for me are really fun to play. In terms of just like flat ass fun to play, well, we've done it. We got a new version of ROCK, which is really fun to play.
2: What'd you do to it?
1: We toughened it up for one thing. And it starts with an intro that's very more Stones. We've maintained like the tempo and the basic chord structure, but it's just dirtier.
0: That's John Mellencamp guitarist Mike Wanchek speaking with UCR's Gary Graff. And as I mentioned earlier tonight, I had a chance to finally see this Mellencamp tour. It was absolutely incredible. They have it split into two sets. And by the time they got to that second set, it is an absolute barn burner, all killer, no filler. A night that, as we've been telling you, you don't want to miss it. And I can now personally confirm that. So check out John's website at Mellencamp.com. Get yourself out to hear a whole night of the ultimate classic rock.
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Hopefully you enjoyed our conversation with longtime John Mellencamp guitarist Mike Wanchek. Mike has been playing with John for 50 years now. Nice work if you can get it, that's for sure. Well done, Mike. Well done. Thank you to Mike, and thanks to UCR's Gary Graff for helping to bring us inside the room for that chat with Mike. And if you have not seen John Mellencamp's current greatest hits tour, hopefully you can find a way to get that done. Dates are at ultimateclassicrock.com. I promise you're going to have a great night.

Don't Come Around Here No More. Dave Stewart of Eurythmics helped Tom Petty and the Heartbreakers put that song together. And all these years later, Dave's still cranking out new music. He recently shared on social media he has a new album. It's going to be out September 18th, and we will share more info on that as we get it. This is Ultimate Classic Rock.

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0: That's still a scorcher of a song, isn't it? 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
13: A partly cloudy sky this evening. A cold front ushers in lower humidity that will arrive overnight into Wednesday morning. Low temperature tonight, 63. Wednesday, partly sunny. A little breezy with a northwest wind at 10 to 15, gusting to 25 miles per hour. High temperature in the upper 70s. Clear sky Wednesday night with a low temperature near 58. Thursday, mostly sunny with a high of 80. Thursday night, clear, lows in the upper 50s. Friday, mostly sunny with a high of 83. I'm Severe Weather Team 9 meteorologist Jeff Hexler.
14: We've been in the radio business since 1950. We are the voice of the valley, WJER,

I was quite happy to hear this. I have it on good authority from the San Antonio contingent of the UCR Army that AC/DC recently descended upon the city and did what they do. They left a bit of scorched earth, and they're doing the same thing in Denver tonight. 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That's PWRUP tour.acdc.com is how you can get registered to be part of that VIP opening July 30th. 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And if you don't get to attend that super fancy VIP party, you can just show up on the 31st or the 1st. But I'm hoping that you get to be one of the VIPs. Remember, never surrender, my friends, unless it's Cheap Trick. 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

Pink Floyd on Ultimate Classic Rock. We started the night with a salute to late Floyd keyboard legend Rick Wright, who was born today in 1943. And Rick has been gone now for nearly 20 years, but his old buddy David Gilmour has not forgotten him. And thanks to some stuff in the vaults and a little bit of studio magic, he had Rick playing on his most recent album, Luck and Strange. And knowing Dave's ways, something tells me that we might hear more of Rick on the next one as well, but we'll have to wait and see. It's Matt Wardlaw. It was the summer of 1979 that Rainbow fans heard a new era for the group. It ends up being drummer Cozy Powell's final record with the group, but the first one to reunite Deep Purple bassist Roger Glover with Ritchie Blackmore, plus the entry of keyboardist Don Airey, and it was the lone album to feature Graham Bonnet on vocals. It all sounded something like this.

0: The early part of 1991 is when we heard that song for the first time. What a cool sonic sound to hear on the radio even now, right? The 90s ended up, as you know, being a very good time for REM, and although they've been broken up for a number of years now, I love that these guys are still great friends. It often seems like Georgia folks have the right idea when it comes to how to build a solid friendship. One hint, part of that foundation is some good food, and they have a lot of that, don't they? I'm going to be back with my personal list of 10 things I wish I was eating in Georgia right now, and I'm probably kidding.
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We've gotten a ton of 90s requests tonight. Let's do this one for Lana from 16 Stone. 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
1: AP News, I'm Julie Walker. The Senate confirms Jay Clayton, President Trump's pick to become the head of the nation's intelligence agency.
2: On this vote, the yeas are 51, the nays are 47, and the nomination is confirmed.
1: Clayton, the U.S. Attorney for the Southern District of New York and a former SEC chairman, was confirmed 51 to 47 along party lines. Democrats have repeatedly expressed concerns about Clayton, who lost bipartisan support after a contentious hearing 2 weeks ago in which he repeatedly refused to say that former President Biden won the 2020 election. On Tuesday, Oregon Senator Ron Wyden, a Democrat, spoke in opposition.
3: He has repeated baseless conspiracy theories about American elections, refused to acknowledge who won the 2020 election.
1: While Arkansas Senator Tom Cotton, a Republican, defended Clayton.
4: Mr. Clayton assured the committee that he would assist our efforts to return the Office of the Director of National Intelligence to its original size, scope, and mission.
1: The U.S. military says it thwarted an Iranian missile attack on American troops after Iran launched multiple ballistic missiles at American forces in the Middle East today, ending a brief pause in fighting as mediators tried to get both sides back to negotiations and toward a ceasefire. U.S. Central Command says American and Saudi fighter aircraft struck multiple terrorist logistics and weapons sites across eastern Iraq in a strong response to over 30 IRGC-directed aerial drone attacks in the last 72 hours. It said the Revolutionary Guard and its terrorist proxies must cease these attacks to avoid further U.S. military response. Israeli Prime Minister Benjamin Netanyahu and Ukraine President Volodymyr Zelensky met with President Trump while in D.C. This is AP News.
5: Former Senator Lindsey Graham is being eulogized today at Washington services, drawing colleagues and world leaders alike. At the Capitol, where Graham served more than 30 years,
6: Lindsey Graham was impossible not to like.
5: Vice President Vance was among those honoring his ex-colleague.
6: A true American original.
5: Top Senate Republican John Thune called Graham a towering figure, choking back tears while remembering him cracking up a room.
7: I look forward to the days when you make us all laugh again.
5: The Capitol Rotunda ceremony came hours before a funeral at Washington National Cathedral. Graham will be buried tomorrow in his native South Carolina after dying at 71.
1: I'm Julie Walker, AP News. 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

Partly cloudy overnight tonight. The low temperature around 63 degrees. Less humid into Wednesday with a partly sunny sky. Northwest breezes 10 to 15. Gusts to 25 miles per hour. High temperature Wednesday in the upper 70s. Wednesday night, clear and comfortable. Low temperature near 58. Thursday, mostly sunny with a high of 80. Thursday night, clear with lows in the upper 50s. Friday, mostly sunny, high 83. I'm Severe Weather Team 9 meteorologist Jeff Exelon.

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0: partly cloudy overnight tonight. The low temperature around 63 degrees. Less humid into Wednesday with a partly sunny sky. Northwest breezes 10 to 15. Gusts to 25 miles per hour. High temperature Wednesday in the upper 70s. Wednesday night, clear and comfortable. Low temperature near 58. Thursday, mostly sunny with a high of 80. Thursday night, clear with lows in the upper 50s. Friday, mostly sunny, high 83. I'm Severe Weather Team 9 meteorologist Jeff Excellent.
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2: AP News, I'm Julie Walker. The Senate confirms Jay Clayton, President Trump's pick to become the head of the nation's intelligence agency.
3: On this vote, the yeas are 51, the nays are 47, and the nomination is confirmed.
2: Clayton, the U.S. Attorney for the Southern District of New York and a former SEC chairman, was confirmed 51 to 47 along party lines. Democrats have repeatedly expressed concerns about Clayton, who lost bipartisan support after a contentious hearing 2 weeks ago in which he repeatedly refused to say that former President Biden won the 2020 election. On Tuesday, Oregon Senator Ron Wyden, a Democrat, spoke in opposition.
4: He has repeated baseless conspiracy theories about American elections, refused to acknowledge who won the 2020 election.
2: While Arkansas Senator Tom Cotton, a Republican, defended Clayton.
5: Mr. Clayton assured the committee that he would assist our efforts to return the Office of the Director of National Intelligence to its original size, scope, and mission.
2: The U.S. military says it thwarted an Iranian missile attack on American troops after Iran launched multiple ballistic missiles at American forces in the Middle East today, ending a brief pause in fighting as mediators tried to get both sides back to negotiations and toward a ceasefire. U.S. Central Command says American and Saudi fighter aircraft struck multiple terrorist logistics and weapons sites across eastern Iraq in a strong response to over 30 IRGC-directed aerial drone attacks in the last 72 hours. It said the Revolutionary Guard and its terrorist proxies must cease these attacks to avoid further U.S. military response. Israeli Prime Minister Benjamin Netanyahu and Ukraine President Volodymyr Zelensky met with President Trump while in D.C. This is AP News.
6: Former Senator Lindsey Graham is being eulogized today at Washington services, drawing colleagues and world leaders alike. At the Capitol, where Graham served more than 30 years,
7: Lindsey Graham was impossible not to like.
6: Vice President Vance was among those honoring his ex-colleague.
7: A true American original.
6: Top Senate Republican John Thune called Graham a towering figure, choking back tears while remembering him cracking up a room.
8: I look forward to the days when you make us all laugh again.
6: The Capitol Rotunda ceremony came hours before a funeral at Washington National Cathedral. Graham will be buried tomorrow in his native South Carolina after dying at 71.
2: I'm Julie Walker, AP News. More stories at apnews.com. 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

0: Partly cloudy overnight tonight, the low temperature around 63 degrees. Less humid into Wednesday with a partly sunny sky. Northwest breezes 10 to 15. Gusts to 25 miles per hour. High temperature Wednesday in the upper 70s. Wednesday night, clear and comfortable. Low temperature near 58. Thursday, mostly sunny with a high of 80. Thursday night, clear with lows in the upper 50s. Friday, mostly sunny, high 83. I'm Severe Weather Team 9 meteorologist Jeff Exela.
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1: It's birthday time for Geddy Lee of Rush, so let's celebrate that with a mix of stuff from the albums and some choice live cuts as well. We'll also check in with former Whitesnake guitarist Adrian Vandenberg. Adrian was on the road with David Coverdale and crew for the tour for the 1987 album and Slip of the Tongue, prime years for Whitesnake, and he is taking those legendary songs back out on the road. It's Matt Wardlaw. 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

Partly cloudy overnight tonight. The low temperature around 63 degrees. Less humid into Wednesday with a partly sunny sky. Northwest breezes 10 to 15. Gusts to 25 miles per hour. High temperature Wednesday in the upper 70s. Wednesday night, clear and comfortable. Low temperature near 58. Thursday, mostly sunny with a high of 80. Thursday night, clear with lows in the upper 50s. Friday, mostly sunny, high 83. I'm Severe Weather Team 9 meteorologist Jeff Exelon.

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1: AP News, I'm Julie Walker. The Senate confirms Jay Clayton, President Trump's pick to become the head of the nation's intelligence agency.
2: On this vote, the yeas are 51, the nays are 47, and the nomination is confirmed.
1: Clayton, the U.S. Attorney for the Southern District of New York and a former SEC chairman, was confirmed 51 to 47 along party lines. Democrats have repeatedly expressed concerns about Clayton, who lost bipartisan support after a contentious hearing 2 weeks ago in which he repeatedly refused to say that former President Biden won the 2020 election. On Tuesday, Oregon Senator Ron Wyden, a Democrat, spoke in opposition.
3: He has repeated baseless conspiracy theories about American elections, refused to acknowledge who won the 2020 election.
1: While Arkansas Senator Tom Cotton, a Republican, defended Clayton.
4: Mr. Clayton assured the committee that he would assist our efforts to return the Office of the Director of National Intelligence to its original size, scope, and mission.
1: The U.S. military says it thwarted an Iranian missile attack on American troops after Iran launched multiple ballistic missiles at American forces in the Middle East today, ending a brief pause in fighting as mediators tried to get both sides back to negotiations and toward a ceasefire. U.S. Central Command says American and Saudi fighter aircraft struck multiple terrorist logistics and weapons sites across eastern Iraq in a strong response to over 30 IRGC-directed aerial drone attacks in the last 72 hours. It said the Revolutionary Guard and its terrorist proxies must cease these attacks to avoid further U.S. military response. Israeli Prime Minister Benjamin Netanyahu and Ukraine President Volodymyr Zelensky met with President Trump while in D.C. This is AP News.
5: Former Senator Lindsey Graham is being eulogized today at Washington services, drawing colleagues and world leaders alike. At the Capitol, where Graham served more than 30 years,
6: Lindsey Graham was impossible not to like.
5: Vice President Vance was among those honoring his ex-colleague.
6: A true American original.
5: Top Senate Republican John Thune called Graham a towering figure, choking back tears while remembering him cracking up a room.
7: I look forward to the days when you make us all laugh again.
5: The Capitol Rotunda ceremony came hours before a funeral at Washington National Cathedral. Graham will be buried tomorrow in his native South Carolina after dying at 71.
1: I'm Julie Walker, AP News. 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
1: Partly cloudy overnight tonight, the low temperature around 63 degrees, less humid into Wednesday with a partly sunny sky, northwest breezes 10 to 15, gusts to 25 miles per hour, high temperature Wednesday in the upper 70s, Wednesday night clear and comfortable, low temperature near 58, Thursday mostly sunny with a high of 80, Thursday night clear with lows in the upper 50s, Friday mostly sunny, high 83. I'm Severe Weather Team 9 meteorologist Jeff Exela.
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1: Partly cloudy overnight tonight, the low temperature around 63 degrees, less humid into Wednesday with a partly sunny sky, northwest breezes 10 to 15, gusts to 25 miles per hour, high temperature Wednesday in the upper 70s, Wednesday night clear and comfortable, low temperature near 58, Thursday mostly sunny with a high of 80, Thursday night clear with lows in the upper 50s, Friday mostly sunny, high 83. I'm Severe Weather Team 9 meteorologist Jeff Exela.
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1: AP News, I'm Julie Walker. The Senate confirms Jay Clayton, President Trump's pick to become the head of the nation's intelligence agency.
2: On this vote, the yeas are 51, the nays are 47, and the nomination is confirmed.
1: Clayton, the U.S. Attorney for the Southern District of New York and a former SEC chairman, was confirmed 51 to 47 along party lines. Democrats have repeatedly expressed concerns about Clayton, who lost bipartisan support after a contentious hearing 2 weeks ago in which he repeatedly refused to say that former President Biden won the 2020 election. On Tuesday, Oregon Senator Ron Wyden, a Democrat, spoke in opposition.
3: He has repeated baseless conspiracy theories about American elections, refused to acknowledge who won the 2020 election.
1: While Arkansas Senator Tom Cotton, a Republican, defended Clayton.
4: Mr. Clayton assured the committee that he would assist our efforts to return the Office of the Director of National Intelligence to its original size, scope, mission.
1: The U.S. military says it thwarted an Iranian missile attack on American troops after Iran launched multiple ballistic missiles at American forces in the Middle East today, ending a brief pause in fighting as mediators tried to get both sides back to negotiations and toward a ceasefire. U.S. Central Command says American and Saudi fighter aircraft struck multiple terrorist logistics and weapon sites across eastern Iraq in a strong response to over 30 IRGC-directed aerial drone attacks in the last 72 hours. It said the Revolutionary Guard and its terrorist proxies must cease these attacks to avoid further U.S. military response. Israeli Prime Minister Benjamin Netanyahu and Ukraine President Volodymyr Zelensky met with President Trump while in D.C. This is AP News.
5: Former Senator Lindsey Graham is being eulogized today at Washington services, drawing colleagues and world leaders alike. At the Capitol, where Graham served more than 30 years,
6: Lindsey Graham was impossible not to like.
5: Vice President Vance was among those honoring his ex-colleague.
6: A true American original.
5: Top Senate Republican John Thune called Graham a towering figure, choking back tears while remembering him cracking up a room.
7: I look forward to the days when you make us all laugh again.
5: The Capitol Rotunda ceremony came hours before a funeral at Washington National Cathedral. Graham will be buried tomorrow in his native South Carolina after dying at 71.
1: I'm Julie Walker, AP News. 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

It was just two lovers sitting in the car, listening to Blonde, falling for each other. Pink and orange skies, feeling super childish. No Donald Glover. 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

Partly cloudy overnight tonight, the low temperature around 63 degrees. Less humid into Wednesday with a partly sunny sky. Northwest breezes 10 to 15. Gusts to 25 miles per hour. High temperature Wednesday in the upper 70s. Wednesday night, clear and comfortable. Low temperature near 58. Thursday, mostly sunny with a high of 80. Thursday night, clear with lows in the upper 50s. Friday, mostly sunny, high 83. I'm Severe Weather Team 9 meteorologist Jeff Exela.

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1: Partly cloudy overnight tonight, the low temperature around 63 degrees, less humid into Wednesday with a partly sunny sky, northwest breezes 10 to 15, gusts to 25 miles per hour, high temperature Wednesday in the upper 70s, Wednesday night clear and comfortable, low temperature near 58, Thursday mostly sunny with a high of 80, Thursday night clear with lows in the upper 50s, Friday mostly sunny, high 83. I'm Severe Weather Team 9 meteorologist Jeff Exela.
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1: AP News, I'm Julie Walker. The Senate confirms Jay Clayton, President Trump's pick to become the head of the nation's intelligence agency.
2: On this vote, the yeas are 51, the nays are 47, and the nomination is confirmed.
1: Clayton, the U.S. Attorney for the Southern District of New York and a former SEC chairman, was confirmed 51 to 47 along party lines. Democrats have repeatedly expressed concerns about Clayton, who lost bipartisan support after a contentious hearing 2 weeks ago in which he repeatedly refused to say that former President Biden won the 2020 election. On Tuesday, Oregon Senator Ron Wyden, a Democrat, spoke in opposition.
3: He has repeated baseless conspiracy theories about American elections, refused to acknowledge who won the 2020 election.
1: While Arkansas Senator Tom Cotton, a Republican, defended Clayton.
4: Mr. Clayton assured the committee that he would assist our efforts to return the Office of the Director of National Intelligence to its original size, scope, and mission.
1: The U.S. military says it thwarted an Iranian missile attack on American troops after Iran launched multiple ballistic missiles at American forces in the Middle East today, ending a brief pause in fighting as mediators tried to get both sides back to negotiations and toward a ceasefire. U.S. Central Command says American and Saudi fighter aircraft struck multiple terrorist logistics and weapons sites across eastern Iraq in a strong response to over 30 IRGC-directed aerial drone attacks in the last 72 hours. It said the Revolutionary Guard and its terrorist proxies must cease these attacks to avoid further U.S. military response. Israeli Prime Minister Benjamin Netanyahu and Ukraine President Volodymyr Zelensky met with President Trump while in D.C. This is AP News.
5: Former Senator Lindsey Graham is being eulogized today at Washington services, drawing colleagues and world leaders alike. At the Capitol, where Graham served more than 30 years,
6: Lindsey Graham was impossible not to like.
5: Vice President Vance was among those honoring his ex-colleague.
6: A true American original.
5: Top Senate Republican John Thune called Graham a towering figure, choking back tears while remembering him cracking up a room.
7: I look forward to the days when you make us all laugh again.
5: The Capitol Rotunda ceremony came hours before a funeral at Washington National Cathedral. Graham will be buried tomorrow in his native South Carolina after dying at 71.
1: I'm Julie Walker, AP News. 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

0: Partly cloudy overnight tonight. The low temperature around 63 degrees. Less humid into Wednesday with a partly sunny sky. Northwest breezes 10 to 15. Gusts to 25 miles per hour. High temperature Wednesday in the upper 70s. Wednesday night, clear and comfortable. Low temperature near 58. Thursday, mostly sunny with a high of 80. Thursday night, clear with lows in the upper 50s. Friday, mostly sunny, high 83. I'm Severe Weather Team 9 meteorologist Jeff Excellent.
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1: Happy birthday, Mick Jagger. We'll celebrate Sir Mick's birthday today. Also, Roger Taylor of Queen has a birthday. That'll be fun. UCR Weekend on a Sunday. 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

Partly cloudy overnight tonight. The low temperature around 63 degrees. Less humid into Wednesday with a partly sunny sky. Northwest breezes 10 to 15. Gusts to 25 miles per hour. High temperature Wednesday in the upper 70s. Wednesday night, clear and comfortable. Low temperature near 58. Thursday, mostly sunny with a high of 80. Thursday night, clear with lows in the upper 50s. Friday, mostly sunny, high 83. I'm Severe Weather Team 9 Meteorologist Jeff Excellent.

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2: AP News, I'm Julie Walker. The Senate confirms Jay Clayton, President Trump's pick to become the head of the nation's intelligence agency.
3: On this vote, the yeas are 51, the nays are 47, and the nomination is confirmed.
2: Clayton, the U.S. Attorney for the Southern District of New York and a former SEC chairman, was confirmed 51 to 47 along party lines. Democrats have repeatedly expressed concerns about Clayton, who lost bipartisan support after a contentious hearing 2 weeks ago in which he repeatedly refused to say that former President Biden won the 2020 election. On Tuesday, Oregon Senator Ron Wyden, a Democrat, spoke in opposition.
4: He has repeated baseless conspiracy theories about American elections, refused to acknowledge who won the 2020 election.
2: While Arkansas Senator Tom Cotton, a Republican, defended Clayton.
5: Mr. Clayton assured the committee that he would assist our efforts to return the Office of the Director of National Intelligence to its original size, scope, mission.
2: The U.S. military says it thwarted an Iranian missile attack on American troops after Iran launched multiple ballistic missiles at American forces in the Middle East today, ending a brief pause in fighting as mediators tried to get both sides back to negotiations and toward a ceasefire. U.S. Central Command says American and Saudi fighter aircraft struck multiple terrorist logistics and weapons sites across eastern Iraq in a strong response to over 30 IRGC-directed aerial drone attacks in the last 72 hours. It said the Revolutionary Guard and its terrorist proxies must cease these attacks to avoid further U.S. military response. Israeli Prime Minister Benjamin Netanyahu and Ukraine President Volodymyr Zelensky met with President Trump while in D.C. This is AP News.
6: Former Senator Lindsey Graham is being eulogized today at Washington services, drawing colleagues and world leaders alike. At the Capitol, where Graham served more than 30 years,
7: Lindsey Graham was impossible not to like.
6: Vice President Vance was among those honoring his ex-colleague.
7: A true American original.
6: Top Senate Republican John Thune called Graham a towering figure, choking back tears while remembering him cracking up a room.
8: I look forward to the days when you make us all laugh again.
6: The Capitol Rotunda ceremony came hours before a funeral at Washington National Cathedral. Graham will be buried tomorrow in his native South Carolina after dying at 71.
2: I'm Julie Walker, AP News. 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
2: Partly cloudy overnight tonight, the low temperature around 63 degrees. Less humid into Wednesday with a partly sunny sky. Northwest breezes 10 to 15. Gusts to 25 miles per hour. High temperature Wednesday in the upper 70s. Wednesday night, clear and comfortable. Low temperature near 58. Thursday, mostly sunny with a high of 80. Thursday night, clear with lows in the upper 50s. Friday, mostly sunny, high 83. I'm Severe Weather Team 9 meteorologist Jeff Excellent.
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1: Hi, this is John Kelly. I'm a United Methodist deacon with First United Methodist Church in New Philly. You know, for years I have thought about writing a book about the paradoxes of God. A paradox is when two things seem contradictory to one another. Here are a few examples of contradictory statements like that. Expect the unexpected is one that you hear sometimes. Less is more. And then I love this one. I am very humble and I'm proud of it. And then there's this classic paradox that says, this statement is false. Now, wait a minute. Is that statement true or is it a false statement? And yet it's both, because therein lies the contradiction and the paradox. I've long believed that God provides us with some paradoxes to challenge our faith. Like, how can one God be in three persons? That is hard to understand, I will say. How can a virgin give birth? Jesus said, the greatest among you will be the servant of all. And then there's Paul's realization, when I am weakest, then I am strong. Or God is strong, anyway. But in my mind, the most perplexing and the most amazing paradox of God is that the Son of God had to die so that you and I might live eternally. It's a truth. It's a mystery. It's God's greatest paradox, and I'm thankful for it, even though I may not understand it fully. Recently, I heard about a very old theological idea. It's so old that it comes to us in Latin language. It is felix culpa. Felix culpa. It's a very old idea from St. Augustine, one of the very first great theologians of the church. Lived back in the 300s and 400s, so like 1,600 years ago now, or more, actually. Felix culpa is a Latin term suggesting that the sin of Adam and Eve in the garden was a good thing. So how could their sin be a good thing? That's the paradox. St. Augustine suggested that Adam and Eve gave up their experience of walking side by side with God for a piece of fruit. They brought the scourge of sin into our human existence. But Augustine suggests that this is a good thing because it leads to a much better thing, and that is the salvation by faith in Jesus Christ. The evil of original sin led to the wonderful grace of salvation in Christ. And what a blessing that is. I pray that you will ponder the ways God has worked in our world, in our human history, and most importantly, how God has worked in your life. And I pray he's doing something wonderful in your life today. God bless you.
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1: Partly cloudy overnight tonight, the low temperature around 63 degrees, less humid into Wednesday with a partly sunny sky, northwest breezes 10 to 15, gusts to 25 miles per hour, high temperature Wednesday in the upper 70s, Wednesday night clear and comfortable, low temperature near 58, Thursday mostly sunny with a high of 80, Thursday night clear with lows in the upper 50s, Friday mostly sunny, high 83. I'm Severe Weather Team 9 meteorologist Jeff Excellent.
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0: AP News, I'm Marcela Sanchez. The U.S. military says it knocked down an Iranian missile barrage against American forces in the Middle East. It also says U.S. and Saudi Arabian forces struck sites in Iraq used by Iran-backed militias. Meanwhile, Jordan's military says it intercepted 5 missiles fired from Iran. The fighting follows days of calm between Iran and the U.S. Ukraine's leader says his latest White House visit with President Trump was a good one. AP Washington correspondent Sagar Magani reports.
1: The closed-door session came weeks after Volodymyr Zelensky scored a coup at a NATO summit, with the president saying Ukraine would get a long-sought license to produce Patriot air defense systems. Zelensky was here in Washington for Lindsey Graham's funeral, which came hours after the president told Fox and Friends Graham was militant about backing Ukraine in the Russia fight.
2: I mean, Lindsey liked war, to be honest with you, okay? And I said, you're a nice guy, how come you like war so much?
1: Graham's last official act in office was a visit to Kyiv, and GOP senators hope to advance his package of sanctions on nations who buy Russian oil, gas, and other exports. Sagar Magani, Washington.
0: Soldiers and emergency crews are searching for survivors after the massive earthquake in southern Japan. The magnitude 7.1 earthquake killed at least 13 people. A teenager in Georgia who pleaded guilty to a school shooting was sentenced to life in prison without the possibility of parole. Colt Gray murdered 2 teachers and 2 students in 2024. Asian shares were mixed today, and U.S. futures were little changed. More stories at apnews.com. 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
4: It is 3 minutes past 6 o'clock on a Wednesday morning, 63 degrees here in the Tuscarawas Valley. Good morning, everybody. This is the WJER Morning Show. Michelle Spring, Tom Reed here on the air. Good morning, Michelle.
5: Good morning.
4: With us here in the studio with our news, Mr. Jamie Hambaugh. Good morning, Jamie.
6: Hey, Tom. Thanks. Good morning. Yeah, so coming up here. In New Philadelphia, city officials start discussions the city could be the latest to join others, setting new rules when it comes to e-bikes and e-scooters. We'll hear about what's being considered there, those talks. And also a New Philadelphia man accused of selling drugs near an elementary school sentenced to 3 years probation. We'll hear about that, what took place in court Tuesday. We have those stories and others on the way. Tom, let's go back to you then. And what about that forecast?
4: Well, Jamie, putting the forecast together this morning, it's all good news, at least through Saturday. Mostly sunny skies, highs today in the upper 70s. It's going to be a beautiful day here in the Valley. I'll have all those details coming up for you, and then Michelle has some sports.
5: Yes, I have an update from yesterday's Guardians games.
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6: WJER News Time is 6:05. It is 62 degrees. New Philadelphia could soon join other local municipalities that have been setting new rules for e-bikes, e-scooters, and other micro-mobility vehicles. Safety Director Kevin Milligan told City Council this week that proposed legislation could be introduced in the next few weeks. He's been reviewing draft language with Police Chief Tessa Pahovi and Law Director Marvin Fate. Milligan says he frequently sees e-riders traveling the wrong direction or failing to follow existing traffic rules.
8: You are required under current legislation, if you're riding your bicycle or your e-bike on the roadway, to follow the traffic rules and laws. Chief Covey and I discussed this. We are going to probably start being a little more aggressive of stopping and educating before we put forth some additional ordinance and legislation that probably curbs some of the usage of e-bikes in the city.
6: Now, he is also urging parents for cooperation to teach young riders about bicycle safety, and he also encouraged all riders to wear helmets. Milligan says that city officials have also been studying how other Ohio communities regulate vehicles, and he wants to develop rules that are both fair and enforceable for police. Well, a New Philadelphia man accused of selling drugs near a Dover Elementary School was sentenced to 3 years of probation on Tuesday. 27-year-old Cullen Brogan would face 6 years of prison if he violates the terms of probation, which includes a six-month treatment program. Assigned Judge Edward O'Farrell told Brogan that he owed it to his family to get clean.
9: So you've got an obligation not only to the court but to them to take a hold of your life and do what you need to do to seek the redemption that I hope you will receive as a result of following the orders of this court.
6: Now, Brogan pleaded guilty in June to reduced felony charges, including trafficking and cocaine. Ohio candidate for governor Dr. Amy Acton says she would support a conditional moratorium on new data centers if elected. ONN's Amanda Fay has details on that.
10: Acton says developers would have to cover all of their utility costs, use union labor, follow state environmental rules, and be transparent with communities. And she also wants new projects to create jobs in former industrial areas. Republican candidate Vivek Ramaswamy says he opposes banning data centers and is against giving them tax incentives. He says the facilities should pay for the power and purified water they use. Ohio is home to nearly 240 data centers.
6: The National Center for Rural Road Safety is highlighting the need for safe travel. The Ohio Department of Transportation Media Coordinator Renee DeFord emphasizes the importance of paying attention on country roads.
11: While often scenic, roads in rural areas can present unique hazards: blind spots, steep hills, sharp curves, and narrow routes.
6: Now, the Ohio Country Journal reports that drivers should also watch for slow-moving farm equipment and wildlife, which can also create unexpected hazards on rural roads. Speeding, distracted driving, and failing to wear a seatbelt remain leading factors in rural crashes. Now, nationwide, about 41% of all traffic fatalities occur on rural roads. In Ohio, more than 30% of all vehicle miles traveled are on rural roadways. And that's a look at news for this hour. Coming up, we have sports and the weather. For WJER News, I'm Jamie Hambaugh.
4: 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Well, a good looking forecast for the rest of our week. Mostly sunny skies today with a high in the upper 70s. Mostly clear overnight, a little chilly, 56 for our low. Tomorrow, sunny skies, 81. Sunny on Friday, 84. And then on Saturday, we might see some clouds around with a high of 83 degrees. In the valley right now, 63 degrees. Ten minutes past 6 o'clock and time for a look at sports. Michelle, what's happening?
5: All right. The Guardians yesterday split a doubleheader with Cincinnati. Cleveland rallied for a 6-5 win in Game 1, snapping a five-game losing streak behind Kyle Manzardo's first career Grand Slam. Chase DeLauder scored the go-ahead run on a sacrifice bunt in the eighth, and Cade Smith picked up his major league leading 30th save. The Reds then bounced back with a 2-0 shutout in the nightcap, and five Cincinnati pitchers combined to hold Cleveland scoreless. Guardians starter Gavin Williams struck out 12 in the loss, becoming the first Cleveland pitcher since Shane Bieber in 2021 to record 10 or more strikeouts in four straight starts. The series will wrap up this afternoon.
4: We have that game coming up here at 6:35 tonight with a 7:10 first pitch. That game against the Reds. The Guardians are off tomorrow, but back on Friday. The Diamondbacks are in town. From Phoenix. They are here at 6:35 with that warm-up show, a 7:10 first pitch, with that series lasting through the weekend. Well, good morning, everybody. This is the WJER Morning Show. It is a Wednesday hump day. Michelle and Tom here on this almost the end of July. It's the 29th day of July. Our ticket blast continues. Still a little bit more of summer, and we have lots of tickets for you through the rest of the week. 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We're going to be giving away this hour a pair of tickets to the Akron Rubber Ducks game. So I'll give you that cue to call in and win here on WJER. All that and more coming up this morning on the WJER Morning Show. Happy Hump Day, everybody.
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0: Lady Gaga on the WJER Morning Show. It's a Wednesday morning. You're back here with Michelle and Tom on the 29th of July.
1: Good morning.
0: Hi.
1: All right. Let's get into some celebrity stuff from yesterday.
0: Celebify.
1: Okay. The BTS. BTS, oh, the Korean band, K-pop band that everybody loves. They are not submitting music for consideration at the 69th Annual Grammy Awards.
0: Really?
1: Which is going to be scheduled for February 7th, 2027, next year. The group announced that yesterday. All seven members posted the exact same statement to their individual Instagram accounts and said, "We have decided not to submit for Grammy consideration this year. We hope our music can be heard and loved for what it is, rather than being divided by region or language."
0: Wow.
1: I know. That's interesting.
0: Yeah, I mean, you talk about a band that's hotter, you know, such good music, too.
1: Yes.
0: I love that song, Swim.
1: The announcement lands just over a month after the Recording Academy unveiled a new Best Asian Pop Music Performance category.
0: Oh.
1: They would have definitely swapped that one.
0: I'm sure they probably would have.
1: This category recognizes artistic excellence in Asian pop music performances originating from a wildly recognized Asian markets, including but not limited to K-pop, J-pop, C-pop, with meaningful use of one or more Asian languages. Well, that makes me sad because they could have probably swept that category.
0: Among many others.
1: Yes.
0: They're popular, those BTS.
1: They have been nominated for Grammys before, including the Best Pop Duo or Group Performance and Best Music Video categories, but has never won. Mm. All seven members have been voting members of the Recording Academy since 2019. I'm sad about that for them.
0: That is very sad.
1: I know. I don't know. I really enjoy their music, and they just had a really big performance at the World Cup.
0: Yeah.
1: So, I mean, they're pretty hot. I don't know. That makes me sad. I wonder somebody's behind that decision. I don't think that was their decision.
0: You don't think it was
1: I don't.
0: Yeah.
1: I don't know.
0: There might be something deeper in
1: That's
0: there.
1: What I'm saying. I think there's somebody else is kind of controlling those moves. No?
0: I don't know.
1: I don't know either. Anyhow.
0: They're pretty good, though.
1: They are very good. And you know what? There are a lot of K-pop bands. I'll be honest. The younger kids, they love these K-pop bands. They are incredibly popular amongst the children. There are quite a few. Blackpink is one of them. They like Cat's Eye. They like BTS. There's so many. I can't even think about all of them right now, but that's what the kids love.
0: Yeah.
1: That Korean pop, K-pop.
0: You hear
1: K-pop
0: a lot of
1: Demon Hunters.
0: You hear a lot of Blackpink in your household.
1: We hear a lot of Cat's Eye too.
0: Do you really?
1: Oh my gosh, yes. They just released a new song and it's funny. My daughter is me and it makes me laugh because she'll do things and I'm just like, "Oh my gosh. That's something that I would have done." So Cat's Eye is one of her favorites, and they released a brand new song. I think it was maybe on Friday last week, and she had found out at some point throughout the day, and my husband said that she was in her room blaring the song. He could hear her dancing from downstairs, and I thought, oh my gosh, that would have totally been me with like NSYNC or like Britney Spears.
0: You were in your room dancing.
1: Oh my gosh. It is just so funny. And then I remember when I got home, she ran into my room and told me, she's like, "There's a new song from Cat's Eye. It is so good."
0: You have to listen to it 100 times. Yeah. Did she play it for you 100 times?
1: She's like, "I just love it. I think it's their best song ever." I'm like, "Oh, okay, girl. Whatever
0: it's new.
1: You say."
0: Yeah.
1: Oh, it's just so funny. These kids, they crack me up.
0: them crazy kids,
1: so
0: and their
1: cute,
0: and their TikToks and their cat's eyes, and yeah,
1: and their K-pop,
0: and their K-pops.
1: So
0: hey, I have
1: cute.
0: I have to confess, I do like some K-pop.
1: They are, yeah,
0: I love
1: no,
0: BTS.
1: It's so fun, yeah, it's great. It's very poppy.
0: Mm-hmm.
1: I mean, look at K-pop Demon Hunters.
0: Yeah.
1: It's crazy. Did you ever watch the show Glee when Glee was
0: on? I loved Glee.
1: I know.
0: Glee was awesome.
1: Glee was such a good show.
0: We need Glee again.
1: Well, Glee co-creator Ryan Murphy says that maybe, just maybe, he wants to revisit that show for a reboot. And it may be time to come back around. I guess there is some renewed interest in Glee. I think some younger generation is just now discovering it and realizing that it was 10 out of 10, no notes, like one of the greatest shows
0: Absolutely
1: ever.
0: Absolutely, it was.
1: And he said in a new interview that the show is interesting because it comes back around. So many young people now watch it, and I'm like, maybe we should really revisit that show. He said, my nostalgia and love for that show is enough that I'm like, well, maybe people would like to see a new incarnation of that in some capacity. So
0: yeah.
1: He says, I love that show, and I've loved what it has become and what it has meant to so many people over the years. Oh, that would just make my day if it came back.
0: I have to say that some of their versions of the music
1: is better than
0: I like
1: the original.
0: Better than the original.
1: Same.
0: Absolutely.
1: Yes, so good. But if they do a reboot, they have to bring back some OG characters.
0: Oh, like, I'm sure they will.
1: And we need to kind of see where those kids that were in high school then, like, yeah, where they
0: they'll
1: ended
0: all be
1: up.
0: The teachers now or something.
1: I know. I'm like thinking, would Rachel Berry, Lea Michele's character, would she be a teacher? Would she have gone to Broadway? Or, oh, yes, I would love that. But it's unfortunate because three of the main characters have passed away since that show aired. And that would be, I know they had talked about Corey Monteith's passing because that show ended shortly after his passing.
0: Right.
1: But I imagine that they would do something for Naya Rivera. I don't think that they would do anything for the other gentleman because I think he took his life after being, I don't remember the story there, but he was definitely, there was speculation that he had done something not so great.
0: Oh.
1: And he was going to be put on trial for that. I forget what his name is. I got to look it up. It's going to drive me crazy.
0: Got to get on the Google.
1: Mark Salling. Yeah, he played Puck.
0: Mark Salling, yeah.
1: Yeah, he played Puck. He did die by suicide.
0: Oh, wow.
1: Following guilty plea to federal child pornography charges.
0: Oh boy.
1: So yeah, that I don't think that they would ever say anything about him if they were to do a reboot, like a, you know, touch on that character's passing. But I think that they would definitely touch on Naya Rivera for sure. So anyways, but it would be really cool if they did a reboot. But yeah, you'd have to bring back at least two or three main characters. I would need to see all of them.
0: I love their tour when they did the tour,
1: the stadium tour. Yeah, I forgot they did the stadium tour.
0: Yeah, it was it was a lot of fun.
1: Oh, but you're right. Their music was
0: some of the versions of some of their songs. I think were so much better than the originals.
1: Good. Yes.
0: No offense to the original artists, but it just something about them. They were, it just made you feel good.
1: So fun.
0: So, stay tuned for that. It is 6:30 right now. It is time for news headlines. They're brought to you this hour by Altman Health System. 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Jamie, what's happening this morning?
2: Hey, thanks, Tom. Yeah, so New Philadelphia could soon join other local municipalities that have been setting new rules for e-bikes, e-scooters, and other micro-mobility vehicles. Now, Safety Director Kevin Milligan told City Council this week that proposed legislation could be introduced in the next few weeks. Now, he has been reviewing draft language with Police Chief Tessa Fahovey and Law Director Marvin Fate. Milligan says that he frequently sees e-riders traveling the wrong direction or failing to follow existing traffic rules, so he's also reminding riders that current law already requires bicyclists and e-bike users operating on city streets to obey those traffic laws. Well, a new Philadelphia man accused of selling drugs near a Dover Elementary School was sentenced to 3 years of probation on Tuesday. 27-year-old Cullen Brogan would face 6 years in prison if he violates the terms of probation, which includes a six-month treatment program. Assigned Judge Edward O'Farrell told Brogan that he owed it to his family to get clean. Brogan pleaded guilty in June to reduced felony charges, including trafficking and cocaine. And Notre Dame and Ohio State reached lucrative jersey patch sponsorship deals totaling around $30 million as schools search for ways to cash in on the revenue sharing era. Ohio State announced a multi-year jersey patch sponsorship deal with J.P. Morgan Chase. Terms of the deal were not released, but multiple outlets reported it at $17 million annually. Notre Dame also announced a jersey patch deal with SoFi Technologies worth $18 million to $20 million, this according to multiple outlets. A sprawling $2.8 billion House antitrust settlement approved by a federal judge last month cleared the way for schools to directly pay players through licensing deals, and they're already cashing in. Our forecast is coming up for WJER News. I'm Jamie Hambaugh.
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0: Well, a beautiful rest of our week in store for us. Mostly sunny today, a high of 79. Mostly clear overnight, 56 for the low. Sunny skies on Thursday, a high of 81. 84 sunny skies on Friday. And then we are going to have a little cloud cover on Saturday with a high still in the lower 80s. In the valley right now, as the sun comes up, it is 62 degrees.
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1: 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Well, time to give away another set of tickets. This hour, we're going to give away a set of tickets to the Akron Rubber Ducks. If you've never been to a Rubber Ducks game, it is such a fun evening. We have a four-pack of tickets to the Rubber Ducks. I'm going to take my first caller on our contest line. That is 330-364-9537 or 364-WJER. My first caller on the contest line will receive a four-pack of tickets to the Akron Rubber Ducks as part of our Ticket Blast giveaway. 364-WJER to be a winner now. Good luck.
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0: classic from the King of Pop here on the WJER Morning Show. 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
1: All right, Camp Rock 3, the trailer has been released. The Jonas Brothers, in this upcoming movie, they'll be searching for the next big star. I was really hoping that in this movie that Demi Lovato would come back, but I don't think that she does.
0: No?
1: I don't think so. But
0: you got them Jonas's searching for the next big star.
1: Correct.
0: Yeah.
1: So following it was the Descendants movie that came out, and it was during their that release, the new Descendants 5. The trailer for Camp Rock 3 came out. It will be premiering August 13th on the Disney Channel. This is a very beloved franchise. 18 years after the very first, after the previous installment. 18 years.
0: Yeah, that's a long time.
1: I know. It marks the return, Camp Rock 3, of Joe Jonas, Kevin Jonas, and Nick Jonas. The plot will follow the band Connect Three as they lose their opening act for a reunion tour, leading them to return to Camp Rock years later to find the best new talent.
0: That's the only option. Camp Rock.
1: Yes, of course, of course. that's very cool, very exciting.
0: I saw the first one all those years ago.
1: So cute.
0: It was actually pretty good.
1: So cute. Another TV show that is coming to the airwaves, Hard Knocks Training Camp with the Seattle Seahawks. Have you ever seen Hard Knocks?
0: Yeah. That's a good show, too.
1: Those are really cool shows. Yeah. The they've been doing it since 2001.
0: Yeah.
1: Really just documenting training camps of multiple NFL teams. And this will be the first time the series documents the defending Super Bowl champion, focusing on the Seahawks training in Washington. Very cool for that. Forget which one I watched one time. And it was just so, I was like just in awe. I cannot remember which team it was.
0: Of what they do.
1: It might have been the Cowboys. I don't remember which one it was. But I was just so like, I couldn't wait to watch the next one.
0: Yeah.
1: You know what I mean?
0: Yeah.
1: It's
0: a good series.
1: It was weird. I don't know why
0: it was weird.
1: I was really into it for some reason.
0: Well, once you get into the fall football spirit.
1: Oh my gosh. Can you believe that we're getting into fall? I can't.
0: No, high school football starts in a few weeks here.
1: So soon.
0: On the Big Z Sports Network. Yeah.
1: It's wild.
0: Yeah, we've been talking a lot about that here.
1: It is crazy. Went and got school supplies the other day.
0: What's
1: happening? I don't know what's happening. It's going way too fast. I don't like it. Slow down.
0: Oh, summer.
1: Yes. Hey, speaking of football, Jason Kelce spills on Travis's surprise wedding performance for Taylor Swift. I guess he sang at the wedding. Travis did. I'm not sure.
0: Sing well? Does he have a good voice?
1: Jason shared that his brother, Travis Kelce, did okay performing a song with his at his MSG wedding with Taylor Swift. He says, Trav can sing, not great, but he can carry a tune, obviously, paled in comparison to some other people that
0: honesty
1: were probably
0: there.
1: Singing that night, but
0: yeah.
1: He did okay. He said Trav did a pretty good job. So
0: perhaps his new spouse should give him some vocal training, some lessons.
1: There you go. He was on a podcast, and during an episode, shared how growing up in Cleveland Heights, Ohio, helped him and Travis develop artistic talents. I think a lot of that's
0: true?
1: What he said.
0: Okay.
1: He said, I think a lot of the fact that we kind of do a little bit of everything actually stems from where we grew up in Cleveland. We grew up in a city called Cleveland Heights. It's a very liberal, artsy town. It's super interesting. It's incredibly diverse economically. It's diverse demographically. And a lot of former hippies have settled there. That is very true.
0: Yeah.
1: If you've ever been to Cleveland Heights, you know. There's always been a thriving music scene there. That is also very true. And it's just a very interesting town. So I love that I love so much that they pay so much attention to Cleveland Heights.
0: Well,
1: it
0: I love
1: makes me so happy.
0: When people are proud of their hometown.
1: Yes. It's so adorable. So cool. There's a venue in Cleveland Heights called the Grog Shop.
0: The Grog Shop.
1: Mm-hmm.
0: Music venue?
1: A bunch of hippies.
0: Mm-hmm. Okay.
1: Been to a lot of shows there. It's really, really fun. Very cool. Super artsy area where the Grog Shop is located. But I know exactly what he's talking about. And that's kind of cool. I just love that they're always remembering where they're from.
0: I love that.
1: Mm-hmm.
0: I love that.
1: Makes me happy. So apparently Travis can sing.
0: Okay.
1: Maybe we'll expect a duet with his now wife.
0: I wonder what song. He didn't say what song he sang. Okay. He had to be a guest at the wedding to find that out.
1: Lame.
0: I know.
1: I'm just kidding. All right. 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
1: AP News, I'm Marcela Sanchez. Jordan's military says the country's air defenses intercepted 5 missiles launched from Iran earlier today. This came hours after the U.S. military said it had knocked down an Iranian missile barrage launched against American forces in the Middle East, adding that it worked with Saudi Arabia's forces to strike sites in Iraq that Tehran-backed militias have used to launch attacks in recent days. The fighting follows days of calm between Iran and the U.S. President Trump and others honored Lindsey Graham at a pair of services in Washington yesterday, the AP's Sagar Magani reports.
2: From top Senate Republican John Thune at the Capitol.
3: Lindsey was a towering figure here in the Senate.
2: In reality, not tall, but Vice President Vance says Graham played it on the Senate floor.
4: Couldn't have stood more than 5'6" or 5'7". But he'd swashbuckle in with his jacket open like he was 6'5". He had an attitude to him.
2: And at the Washington National Cathedral, where the leaders of Israel and Ukraine joined the president and others in honoring Graham.
5: A giant of the United States Senate. A true American original.
2: The president remembered sharing his then campaign rival's cell phone number.
5: 202-228-0292, if anybody wants to give it a shot. His phone exploded.
2: Graham had the last laugh.
5: Lindsey did not stop calling me for the next 10 years.
1: Graham will be buried today in his home state, South Carolina. Dr. Anthony Fauci will again face questioning today from Senate Republicans about the origins of the COVID-19 pandemic. More on this story at apnews.com. This is AP News. A judge in Georgia sentenced a teenager who killed 2 students and 2 teachers at a high school to life in prison without parole. The AP's Ed Donahue has more.
6: Colt Gray was 14 at the time of the shootings at Appalachee High School. He's 16 now. District Attorney Brad Smith says the sentencing message must be clear.
7: Colt Gray cannot be in society.
6: Judge Nicholas Prim called Gray's crimes deliberate, contemplated evil.
8: You do not seem to be tormented by what you did. You seem to relish following in the footsteps of the murderers you idolize. You aren't racked with guilt. You're proud of yourself.
6: Smith says he hopes his team had done honor to the victims and their loved ones.
9: This is not a happy day. This is a relief day.
6: The judge acknowledged Gray had been failed by his parents, his extended family, and to a certain extent, society. I'm Ed Donahue.
1: And I'm Marcela Sanchez, AP News.
10: Thank you, Marcela. It is 4 minutes after 7 o'clock. It is 62 degrees here in the Tuscarawas Valley under mostly cloudy skies at this point. This is the WJER Morning Show. Happy Wednesday, everybody. Michelle and Tom here with you. Good morning, Michelle.
11: Good morning.
10: And with our news this morning, Jamie Hambaugh. Good morning, Jamie.
12: Yeah, Tom, thank you, and good morning. Yeah, so on the way here in the news, a Stark County man is sentenced for a traffic stop in Eurexville from last year where police reportedly found large amounts of cocaine and a gun in his car. We'll get to what took place with that incident and in court for that sentencing. Also on the way in New Philadelphia, city council members will be discussing legislation. This would be regulating e-bikes, e-scooters, and other micro-mobility vehicles, joining other area municipalities that have also passed a similar legislation here in recent months. So we have those stories and others on the way. And Tom, what's happening with the weather?
10: Well, Jamie, it's going to be a beautiful day. Mostly sunny skies forecast for us with a high in the upper 70s. More of the same as we go throughout the week, all the way until Saturday. I'll have all those details in the forecast. And then Michelle has a look at some sports.
11: I do. I have news from yesterday's Guardians games.
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12: WJER News Time is 7:06. We have 62 degrees right now. A Stark County man accused of dealing drugs after a traffic stop in Yorksville was sentenced on Tuesday to 4 to 6 years in prison. 39-year-old Roberto Rodriguez pleaded guilty in June to 5 counts, including first-degree felony trafficking and possession of cocaine, along with OVI and weapons charges. Prosecutors said police found a large quantity of cocaine and a gun in the car that Rodriguez was driving on October 8th when they had pulled him over for a driving left to center and not having headlights on the vehicle. Rodriguez apologized in court Tuesday.
14: I did. I made some stupid decisions. I was working and pretty much partying and indulging in stupid activities. Got me where I am right now. I definitely want to apologize to everybody I hurt, my family, the community, you know, everyone involved. And I'm ready to go forward. I don't want to waste the court's time.
12: Judge Michael Ernest pointed to a previous cocaine trafficking and possession charges when sentencing Rodriguez. Ernest also ordered Rodriguez to pay just over $10,000 in fines. Law enforcement escorted him out of the courtroom to begin his sentence immediately. New Philadelphia City Council members could soon have legislation to consider regulating e-bikes, e-scooters, and other micro-mobility vehicles. Safety Director Kevin Milligan says that he, Police Chief Tessa Pahovi, and Law Director Marvin Fate are reviewing draft language and making revisions before introducing a proposed ordinance within the next few weeks. In the meantime, Milligan is reminding riders that current law already requires bicyclists and e-bike users operating on city streets to obey traffic laws.
15: I see people riding the wrong direction down East High Avenue. I see them pulling out crossing. You are required under current legislation, if you're riding your bicycle or your bike on the roadway, to follow the traffic rules and laws.
12: Councilmember Tom Similink is pushing for quick action. Now, Milligan also called on parents to help teach young riders about the traffic laws and bicycle safety, while also encouraging all riders to wear helmets. The affordability of Ohio has been called into question as a new study shows renters in the Buckeye State are struggling hard. Heather Poloff of ONN affiliate WTOL-TV in Toledo reports on that.
16: A new report shows how much Ohio renters need to earn on average to afford a modest two-bedroom apartment. The Ohio Capital Journal reports that renters need to earn about $23.82 an hour, or nearly $50,000 a year. The average Ohio renter makes about $4 less than that. The report says a worker would need to work 87 hours a week at the state's $11 minimum wage to afford a two-bedroom rental. It also says Ohio lacks more than 266,000 affordable rental units.
12: And that's a look at news for this hour. Coming up, sports and that forecast for WJER News. I'm Jamie Hambaugh.
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10: Well, a good-looking day in store for us. Mostly sunny skies, a high of 79 degrees. Clear overnight with a low dropping to 56. Sunny tomorrow, a high of 81. 84 on Friday under sunny skies, and then maybe a little cloudy on Saturday. Saturday's high of 83. In the valley right now, we have partly cloudy skies and 62 degrees. Our weather this hour brought to you by Buckeye Career Center in New Philadelphia. Seven 11 right now, time for a look at sports. Michelle, what's happening?
11: All right, in some Guardians action from yesterday, the Guardians and Reds split a doubleheader in Cincinnati. Cleveland rallied for a 6-5 win in Game 1, snapping that five-game losing streak behind Kyle Manzardo's first career Grand Slam. Chase DeLauder scored the go-ahead run on a sacrifice bunt in the eighth, and then Cade Smith picked up his major league leading 30th save. And then the Reds bounced back with a 2-0 shutout in the nightcap with five Cincinnati pitchers combined to hold Cleveland scoreless. Guardians starter Gavin Williams struck out 12 in the loss, becoming the first Cleveland pitcher since Shane Bieber in 2021 to record 10 or more strikeouts in four straight starts. That series will wrap up today.
10: We'll have that game right here on WJER. 6:35 is the warm-up show, a 7:10 first pitch tonight from Great American Ballpark in Cincinnati. Guards are off tomorrow, but back at home on Friday as they take on the Diamondbacks. Well, good morning, everybody. This is the WJER Morning Show on a Wednesday morning. Coming up here later this morning, we have some guests coming in.
11: We do. We have our friends from the Tuscarawas County YMCA.
10: We'll find out all the great things. There's always lots and lots of things to do over at the Y, so we'll be talking to them here in a little bit. Also, congratulations to our winner last hour. Cora was my first caller in the Ticket Blast giveaway. Continues all week long. Cora picks up a four-pack of tickets to the Akron Rubber Ducks. We're giving away tickets every hour this week. Coming up this hour, you're going to have a chance to call in and win tickets to the African Safari Wildlife Park. I'll tell you when to do that here coming up at some point here in the 7 o'clock hour. It's part of our WJER Ticket Blast going on all week here on WJER. Happy Wednesday morning, everybody.
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0: There's Teddy Swims on a Wednesday morning here on WJER. This is the morning show. Good morning.
1: Good morning. Have you ever wanted to own anything from Colonel Sanders?
0: Own anything from Colonel Sanders? I'd like that 11 season spices recipe.
1: I thought you were going to say like $11 billion.
0: Oh, well.
1: And me too.
0: Well, that too. Yeah, we can split it.
1: Well, his pressure cooker, black bow tie, and dozens of other personal items are going up for auction, along with his former home and a dinner house that he opened after selling his iconic restaurant chain.
0: Oh.
1: What's a dinner house? Is it just like a restaurant?
0: I think it's just a place you have dinner.
1: Fancy?
0: Yeah.
1: Well, Harland Sanders, which was his real name, still known as the face of the worldwide chain, originally known as Kentucky Fried Chicken. His headquarters, first headquarters of his restaurant, was back in the 1950s. He sold that property. But now his personal belongings are going up for auction. I mean, a pressure cooker or anything like kitchen-y?
0: Yeah.
1: I feel like that would go for a lot of money.
0: Probably. It's probably a little greasy after all these years.
1: You'd kind of want that. It kind of gives like the whole...
0: It gives it the flavor. Yes.
1: Sure.
0: Yeah.
1: Sure. Online pre-bidding will begin soon. In-person auction for his personal memorabilia will begin today. Sealed bids for the restaurant and his former 5,000 square foot home, which he named Blackwood Hall.
0: Blackwood Hall.
1: Will be taken, will start on Friday. He's got personal watches, an original cash register, a culinary set, a bust sculpted by his daughter, and a commercial gas range from the Colonel's former residence are all among the items up for bidding. Wow.
0: Yeah, it's quite the auction down there. And I assume it's in Kentucky.
1: Yes. Yeah. That's cool. One of the most intriguing pieces would be a personal 1964 planner with handwritten herbs and spices recipes.
0: Oh, see?
1: That was later the subject of an early lawsuit back into the 2000s filed by the KFC Corporation to keep the contents private. Oh,
0: my gosh. They might have to go ahead and buy that that planner.
1: KFC later dropped the legal action, saying after reviewing the planner, the ingredients don't match Sanders' secret blend of 11 herbs and spices, and it was likely a recipe for stuffing.
0: Okay.
1: Okay, girl.
0: Colonel Sanders stuffing.
1: But what a keepsake, right?
0: Yeah, indeed.
1: Also, one of his signature black bow ties is up for sale. The highest bid for the tie on Monday was up to $2,000. They expect it to go for double.
0: Oh, is that all? Well, I would have thought it would have gone for more than that. If I had $4,000 burning a hole in my pocket, I wouldn't mind a piece of the Colonel's history.
1: Wow, okay.
0: Yeah.
1: I mean, he's kind of, that's like if the real Wendy had any merchandise or Dave Thomas. You know what I mean? Like, those are some legendary peeps.
0: Yeah.
1: Oh, my gosh.
0: I had a friend in Louisville. His name was Sanders, and he was a distant relative of
1: Oh, my gosh.
0: Yeah.
1: Did he get any of the fortune?
0: Probably not.
1: Nope. Sorry, bro.
0: Probably not.
1: Stopped right before you.
0: Yeah.
1: Right before it got to you.
0: Yeah. Too bad. Wah, wah.
1: I know. Dang. That would be kind of cool, though.
0: Yeah.
1: Very neat. It would just be neat to, like, see his property. I always like to see old, just where people grew up
0: and
1: stuff like that. That's kind of cool. Although I've always wanted to go to Graceland, but I have never been there. But that would be, like, a really fun place to go, just to, like, visit.
0: I've not taken the tour. My parents have gone through Graceland, and they say it's you know, it's right out of the 70s. You know,
1: I think they just kept it the way that it was.
0: Exactly
1: as soon as
0: he
1: left,
0: the shag carpet and everything. Yeah,
1: he died there, right? Isn't it on the toilet?
0: I believe so. Yeah, on the toilet.
1: Okay, that's what I thought.
0: Yeah,
1: that's a really sad way to go, man.
0: Uh huh.
1: I'm sorry.
0: Well,
1: is that too soon? Too soon.
0: No, it was 1977, so I think that time has passed.
1: Gosh.
0: That statute of limitations has expired.
1: I mean, what was he doing? Was he going to the bathroom? Was he going poop? And then it was just too hard to come out? he needed like a Dolcolax or something.
0: Well, he took a little more than that, I think.
1: I don't know.
0: But what
1: happened? What was the sitch there?
0: Oh, he had, you know, the king was, he had some serious issues, you know.
1: How did he?
0: Substance abuse issues and things like that.
1: Oh, yeah. Is that how he died? On the toilet?
0: On the
1: because
0: toilet.
1: Because of the substance abuse?
0: I believe so. Yeah.
1: I don't see a correlation there, but okay.
0: Yeah, he was...
1: Was he going to the restaurant when it happened? Or was he just sitting there, like, thinking, like, the statue that is, like, the thinking statue?
0: I wasn't there.
1: I just need the deets. Like, what was he... I wasn't alive then, Tom. Tell me what happened.
0: Well, I was, you know, I was a little kid, so I wasn't...
1: The biopic didn't cover Elvis Presley's...
0: Toilet
1: situation.
0: Okay.
1: So I need to know the deets there.
0: Well, you know, it was an unfortunate thing for the king.
1: Mm.
0: Yeah.
1: Okay. Well, yeah, unfortunate. That is an understatement.
0: Yeah. Well, now it says he was found unresponsive on the bathroom floor at Graceland.
1: Oh, so the toilet thing isn't just like a myth?
0: I don't know. Perhaps he went in there. Yeah, he passed away from cardiac arrhythmia.
1: We need to get Priscilla on the phone.
0: Yeah.
1: I need to know what happened.
0: His death was compounded by severe physical strain, long-term prescription drug use, and advanced health issues.
1: So he needed a Dulcolax. That's what it was. He was straining.
0: Well, that's one of the things that it said here. So, you know.
1: I'm sorry. Just kidding. Oh,
0: you're smearing the king's memory there, Michelle.
1: Elvis. No, he's the king, right? The king of rock and roll.
0: Thank you. Thank you very much.
1: Oh, my gosh. Well, I remember.
0: When you gotta go, Michelle. You gotta go.
1: You don't have to tell me. I know. Uh-huh. I'm like, I know.
0: You gotta go.
1: Do you think that. What?
0: You're asking me for my opinion.
1: I know.
0: On Elvis's toilet time.
1: Okay, sorry. Moving on.
0: He was wearing his blue suede shoes, you know, at that time.
1: That's unfortunate.
0: Yeah.
1: Okay. Well,
0: R.I.P.
1: To the king, Elvis. I mean, 75, yeah. What is it? How many years has it been? It's been a long time, right?
0: 1977 was the year. Yeah. Okay. So, long time.
1: Sorry.
0: Yeah, R.I.P. King. Thank you. Thank you very much. It is 7:30. It is time for news headlines. They're brought to you this hour by the First National Bank of Denison, with offices in Denison, Dover, Janaton, Hutton, and New Philadelphia. 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Jamie, what's happening this morning?
2: Thank you, Tom. A Stark County man accused of dealing drugs after a traffic stop in Yorksville was sentenced on Tuesday to 4 to 6 years in prison. 39-year-old Roberto Rodriguez pleaded guilty in June to 5 counts, including first-degree felony trafficking and possession of cocaine, along with OVI and weapons charges. Prosecutors said police found a large quantity of cocaine and a gun in the car that Rodriguez was driving on October 8th when they pulled him over for driving left to center and not having headlights on the vehicle. Rodriguez apologized in court Tuesday. Now, Judge Michael Ernest pointed to a previous cocaine trafficking and possession charges when sentencing Rodriguez. Ernest also ordered Rodriguez to pay just over $10,000 in fines. New Philadelphia could soon adopt new rules for e-bikes, e-scooters, and other micro-mobility vehicles. Safety Director Kevin Milligan told City Council proposed legislation could be introduced within weeks after city officials reviewed regulations in other Ohio communities. Milligan cited riders traveling the wrong way and ignoring traffic laws, while urging parents to teach bicycle safety and encouraging all riders to wear helmets. In news elsewhere, Jordan's military says that the country's air defenses intercepted 5 missiles launched from Iran earlier there today. The interceptions come hours after the U.S. military said that it had knocked down an Iranian missile barrage launched against American forces in the Middle East, shattering a brief pause in fighting. The U.S. military also said it worked with Saudi Arabia's forces to strike sites in Iraq that Iranian-backed militias have used to launch attacks in recent days. All Iranian missiles launched against American forces in the Middle East were intercepted, according to a U.S. Central Command. All right, we have the weather. That forecast, it's coming up. For WJER News, I'm Jamie Hambaugh.
0: Thank you so much, Jamie. Our newscast at 7:30 brought to you by the First National Bank of Denison. 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
1: 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A nice day in store and mostly sunny skies, a high of 79. Clear overnight, a low dropping to 56. Sunny on Thursday, tomorrow's high of 81. On Friday, sunny, 84. And Saturday, we're going to see some cloud cover with a high of 83 degrees. In the valley right now, we have partly cloudy skies and 63 degrees. Our weather forecast at 7:30 has been a service of Finishing Touch Carpet Cleaning. 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

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It is 7:39, and maybe you can do some stargazing at African Safari Wildlife Park. It's a great place to go. Still a little bit left of summer, and right now I've got some tickets for my first call.

0: Bruno Mars on the WJER Morning Show. 7:43 right now. Congratulations to Brian, who is my first caller, in our Ticket Blast contest this hour. Brian picks up a 4-pack of tickets to the African Safari Wildlife Park. Keep listening. More chances for you to win. Tickets going on all day today and through the rest of the week. Coming up in the 8 o'clock hour, we're giving away tickets to the Akron Zoo. 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
1: Very good. All right. We are going to take a moment now to look back on this date in history. 45 years ago today, the wedding of the century occurred in 1981. Prince Charles married Lady Diana Spencer at St. Paul's Cathedral in London. The ceremony was watched by an estimated 750 million to a billion people worldwide, making it one of the most watched television events in history. Can you just imagine that almost a billion people looked at you in your wedding dress? Ah!
0: Everybody watched it.
1: Oh my God.
0: I remember watching that as well.
1: Oh, yeah. I don't remember watching it. I wasn't born yet.
0: It was, it was a very elegant, and it certainly was.
1: It was like a fairy tale.
0: I know the Meghan Markle thing was big too, but this was definitely the wedding of the century.
1: He did her dirty.
0: He did. How dare he?
1: Never forgive him. Anyways.
0: That crazy king.
1: 28 years ago today, Lindsay Lohan's breakout film premiered in 1998, The Parent Trap, where she played both the long-lost twin sister

0: characters in the Disney remake. Oh, I just had Evie watch that show or watch that movie with me, and I was telling her, you know, growing up, that was like one of my favorite movies, and watching her watch it was just pure
1: Did she
0: joy.
1: like it?
0: Yeah, she loved it.
1: Okay.
0: It was very, very cute. Yeah.
1: It was a good
0: It
1: film.
0: was so good. Such a good movie.
1: Yeah, that Lohan was good.
0: She still is
1: Still
0: good, girl.
1: is.
0: What are you talking
1: Yeah. I will I
0: about?
1: hey, I will agree with that. Some great birthdays going out today. Happy birthday to new Philadelphia Service Director Ron McAbeer. Ron is 62 today. If you see him,
0: Woohoo!
1: wish him a happy birthday. Robin Staley from New Philly, also celebrating a birthday today. And congratulations to our winner in the birthday contest today, Zachary Bailey from Dover. Zachary is 31 on this Wednesday, and he'll be celebrating with an eighth of a sheet cake and chocolate white or marble from Liddy's Cakes and Cookies in New Philly, a pound of delicious Swiss cheese from Broad Run Cheese House in Dover, and two dinners from McDonald's in Dover, New Philly, Yerricksville, or Newcomers Town. Who are they celebrating with today in the celebrity world?
0: All right, celebrity birthdays today. Dak Prescott, quarterback for the Dallas Cowboys. He's turning 33. From How I Met Your Mother, Josh Radnor is turning 52. Martine McBride is turning 60 today. Fashion consultant Tim Gunn turning 73. And the founder of Charles Schwab Corporation, Mr. Charles Schwab, he's turning 89.
1: Happy birthday, Charles.
0: Very cool.
1: You should say his name like that, Charles Schwab.
0: Okay.
1: He's listening. No, that was E.F. Hutton that listens.
0: Okay, yeah,
1: okay.
0: Sure.
1: Hey, remember, if you're having a birthday, if you're celebrating, we'd love to celebrate with you. Enter our birthday contest by sending us a postcard, 2424 East High Avenue in New Philly. 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We're here 8 to 4, Monday through Friday. And if you're celebrating a birthday on this July 29th, have a super day and a very happy birthday.

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0: them get bitter. Meghan Trainor on the WJER Morning Show. It's a Wednesday morning. Happy hump day, everybody. Back here with Tom and Michelle. Good morning.
1: I love when people call and think that they won. Sorry, Bob.
0: Yeah. We love our friend Bob.
1: He's ornery.
0: Yeah, he is.
1: That's why we like him.
0: That's right. He's a good guy. He just called up for some cheese. Yeah.
1: I do want to thank Coke and Dave Yagi yesterday for coming in and spending the hour with us and really just sharing the history of Yagi's Cheese House and talking about the legacy that they leave here in Tuscarawas County. They're going to be so missed.
0: Indeed. It
1: was just a pleasure getting to hang out with them for an hour. They're just great people.
0: They're wonderful people just and so much fun.
1: Oh, she is so fun.
0: Yeah.
1: Coke, I just love her. Is she just not the most ornery little
0: thing? She's hilarious.
1: She's so funny.
0: Well, I think we need to have him back during Dover Philly Week.
1: That's what I hear.
0: And have the big debate.
1: That's what I hear. We'll see. This rare dinosaur fossil from Antarctica was found tucked away in a drawer. Scientists have stumbled on a rare dinosaur fossil. The bone comes from the tail of a long-necked plant-eating dinosaur called the Titanosaurus.
0: I don't know that one. I know the Stegosaurus.
1: Scientists haven't yet identified the species it belongs to. It was discovered back in 1985 during an expedition to Antarctica's James Ross Island and collected by geologist Mike Thompson. And why was it just tucked away in a drawer?
0: Shouldn't it be in a museum or something?
1: Right. They were mapping the area's rock layers and collected marine reptile fossils to help with future dating efforts. He did record the find as a large reptile, but it never made its way to a museum or anything. So it was found in a drawer.
0: What else was in that drawer?
1: I wonder how it got there. It doesn't say.
0: Yeah.
1: It does not say how it got there or if anything else was in there as well. So.
0: My dinosaur drawer.
1: Interesting.
0: Well, hopefully they'll put it in a museum where it belongs.
1: Yeah. I mean, how do they just know? Here's the thing. These archaeologists and
0: those paleontologists know what they're doing.
1: The bone diggers. How do they know when they stumble upon something that it's not just a rock? Like me, I would be like, oh, it's just like a little rock. Like I would have no, right?
0: Many years of studying old bones. That's how they know.
1: I don't know if I'm convinced. I don't know. How do you know?
0: When you know, you know, I guess.
1: I guess, but that is quite strange.
0: I would have thought it was a rock too, but no, yes. That's a...
1: Are you sure this isn't just like some...
0: That's the right femur of a Johnsonosaurus.
1: And are they just like making up Paleolithic names era. Of these dinosaurs? Like, how
0: no,
1: do
0: I'm
1: they
0: sure they're all
1: know?
0: Cataloged. Yeah. Well,
1: I never heard of no Titanosaurus.
0: I've never heard of a Titanosaurus either.
1: Whatever it's called.
0: There's a lot we... don't know.
1: Interesting.
0: Depending on what era, it came from. Mm. There's different species.
1: I mean, aren't all dinosaurs, don't they all look the same?
0: No.
1: I'm just kidding.
0: Have you seen a T-Rex?
1: Right. Yes. Yeah. Well, no, I have never
0: little
1: seen
0: tiny
1: one
0: arms.
1: In my life.
0: Yeah.
1: And how do we know that that's what it looked like? I'm just being all like conspiracy theories.
0: All the bones that aren't in the drawers that are in the in the museums.
1: So weird. Do you remember Punch the Monkey?
0: Oh, Punch.
1: Punch the Monkey turned one on Sunday.
0: He's one.
1: He is an orphan monkey. If you have not been paying attention, he is the cutest little monkey. And he stole so many people's hearts by clinging on to an orphan. Or not an orphan. clinging onto an orangutan plushie. But it marks his first birthday with a flood of well wishes and messages from his fans from all over the world. Even though he now has friends and is no longer holding on to his new toy.
0: He had to give up his toy.
1: Well, he's not playing with it anymore because he's got real friends in the exhibit there. So he's got real monkey friends. So that's good. He was abandoned by his mother after his birth a year ago, and presumably because of exhaustion. But zookeepers nursed him, gave him that plushy toy to develop his gripping ability, something newborn monkeys need to survive. He's no longer a plump baby with the plushie, and he's hard to distinguish now from the other monkeys as he mingles and plays with them at the enclosure there. He's in Japan, but he still attracts tons of crowds. He even received almost 3,000 birthday cards from across the country. Isn't that so cool?
0: You think he read them all?
1: I hope that they read them to him.
0: I would hope so, too.
1: They filled the walls at an indoor Punch birthday exhibit where visitors also could view him in his earliest days. That is adorable. I just love the love for this monkey.
0: Punch celebrated with some banana bread.
1: No. I'm like, no, he did not.
0: There had to have been a banana in there somewhere.
1: I would hope so.
0: Yeah, I mean, give him a banana for his birthday anyway.
1: So cute. In mid-January, after 6 months of special care by his keepers, he was placed into the zoo's monkey enclosure to join about 50 other monkeys. And that was kind of what led to his fame, because in February, Punch was given a toy and it was posted on social media. And he became an instant sensation and drove tens of thousands of visitors to the zoo, half of them from overseas. Oh. Other monkeys were basically shooing baby Punch away, and he would rush back to the toy orangutan and hug it for comfort. And fans were cheering him on, saying, "Hang in there, Punch." Doesn't that just melt your little heart?
0: He's the primate version of Rudolph the Red-Nosed Reindeer.
1: I don't like it.
0: Yeah. But he's beloved worldwide.
1: He's just not, it's just not the cute factor. It was just like
0: his story.
1: Just, you know,
0: his kind monkey
1: of
0: story.
1: Being wanted to be accepted by others. And it kind of like struck a chord with so many people. So, that's fresh. And now he's one. Oh, Punch.
0: He's one.
1: We're going to be following this monkey along for the rest of his life.
0: Happy monkey birthday there, Punch.
1: Yes.
0: Between Punch and Jimothy.
1: Saw a video of Jimothy.
0: The raccoon.
1: Okay, here's the thing. I saw a video of Jimothy yesterday, and I don't know if it's AI or not. And that's what I hate about today.
0: Yeah. It's tough to distinguish.
1: I hate that about the world right now. It's just so uncomfortable. You know. Like, how do I know if that's fake or not?
0: Is
1: like,
0: that Jimothy or is it AI?
1: Yes, it looked like Jimothy, and he was doing a somersault.
0: He's doing a somersault. Okay. That's probably AI.
1: No. It was like he was running, and then he, like, rolled.
0: Oh, okay.
1: Kind of. It wasn't, like, a full-blown, you know, somersault.
0: Well, I don't think he can help himself with his little spinal issue there.
1: That's why it looked like it could be real, but was it real?
0: You never know. You be the judge.
1: See, this is what I hate about AI. I can't tell.
0: Crazy AI. Well, we hope it was Jimothy, and hopefully he's okay.
1: Yes.
0: He'll be celebrating his third birthday coming up soon.
1: Oh, stop it.
0: It is 8 o'clock, and it's time for AP News. We'll have some local news, weather, sports coming up, and more in the 8 o'clock hour. Thanks for joining us this morning, everybody. 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
3: AP News, I'm Marcela Sanchez. The Federal Reserve will announce today what it'll do with borrowing rates. The AP's Donna Warder reports.
4: The Federal Reserve is expected Wednesday to keep its benchmark interest rate unchanged. Inflation has been stuck above the Fed's 2% target for more than 5 years. And new Fed Chair Kevin Warsh told Congress earlier this month he has no tolerance for elevated inflation. But some Fed watchers say policymakers right now are reluctant to risk disrupting financial markets. And only 29% of Wall Street traders predict that the Fed will raise rates this week. About 76% say a rate hike will come in September. Donna Warder, Washington.
3: The U.S. is warning Iran that any further attacks on American troops or Saudi Arabia's energy infrastructure risks additional action. This came after the U.S. military said it had worked with Saudi Arabia's forces to strike sites in Iraq that Tehran-backed militias have used to launch attacks in recent days. Central Command also said all Iranian missiles launched against American forces in the Middle East were intercepted. In France, fire crews are battling a mega fire 4 times the size of Paris while facing high temperatures forecast to soar above 104 degrees Fahrenheit today. Authorities for the Gironde region around Bordeaux say over 220,000 people have been forced to evacuate their homes. Meanwhile, Spain is bracing for its 4th heat wave of the summer, with several fires still burning out of control, including the largest in the country's recorded history. In Japan, soldiers and emergency crews are searching for survivors in a badly damaged shopping mall and collapsed houses after a massive 7.1 earthquake. The earthquake hit the Kumamoto area yesterday in the southwestern part of the country. At least 18 people have been reported dead. More stories at apnews.com. This is AP News. Police in Seattle are releasing details of the weapon they say was used by a teenager accused of killing 3 people at a local food festival. The AP's Ed Donahue has more.
5: Police Chief Sean Barnes says the 15-year-old had a ghost gun
6: with an extended magazine that had a 33-round capacity. And when it was recovered, there were 19 rounds in the magazine.
5: Ghost guns are untraceable. They do not have serial numbers and are often bought without a background check. 2 other weapons were recovered. There were at least 3 suspects involved in the shootout at the crowded Bite of Seattle near the Space Needle. One of them was among those killed.
6: We believe this is linked to gang violence, and we're working to determine the groups involved and what their relationships may be.
5: Audio from ComoNews.com. Court documents show officers are looking for at least 1 other unknown suspect. I'm Ed Donahue.
3: And I'm Marcela Sanchez, AP News.
0: Good morning, everybody. It is 3 minutes after 8 o'clock. It's 65 degrees, mostly sunny skies here in the valley on this Wednesday hump day. This is the WJER Morning Show. Michelle Spring, Tom Reed here on the air. Good morning, Michelle.
1: Good morning.
0: With our news this morning, News Director Jamie Hambaugh. Good morning, Jamie.
7: Yeah, Tom, thank you. Good morning. Yeah, so on the way here, the news. In New Philadelphia, city officials will be starting discussions about possible legislation that they could consider with regulations for e-bikes, e-scooters, and other vehicles like that. Plus, a New Philadelphia man who had been accused of selling drugs to an undercover officer or officers near a Dover school. Well, he was sentenced, and we'll hear what took place in court for that on Tuesday. We have those stories and others on the way. Tom, let's go back to you then. What about that forecast?
0: Well, Jamie, the sun is out. It's going to be a nice day, mostly sunny skies, a high in the upper 70s. More of the same as we go throughout our week, all the way until Saturday. I'll have all the details in the forecast, and then Michelle has a sports report for us.
1: I do have an update from yesterday's Guardians games.
0: Our news at 8 o'clock is a service of the Alcohol, Drug Addiction, and Mental Health Services Board of Tuscarawas and Carroll Counties. 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
7: 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Right now we have 65 degrees. New Philadelphia could soon join other local municipalities that have been setting new rules for e-bikes, e-scooters, and other micro-mobility vehicles. Safety Director Kevin Milligan told City Council this week that proposed legislation could be introduced in the next few weeks. He has been reviewing draft language with Police Chief Tessa Pahovi and Law Director Marvin Fate. Milligan says that he frequently sees e-riders traveling the wrong direction or failing to follow existing traffic rules.
9: You are required under current legislation, if you're riding your bicycle or your e-bike on the roadway, to follow the traffic rules and laws. Chief Pahovi and I discussed this. We are going to probably start being a little more aggressive of stopping and educating before we put forth some additional ordinance and legislation that probably curb some of the usage of e-bikes in the city.
7: Now, Milligan says that city officials have been studying how other Ohio communities regulate the vehicles and want to develop rules that are both fair and enforceable. Well, a new Philadelphia man accused of selling cocaine to undercover officers in the neighborhood around a Dover Elementary School will be on probation for 3 years. 27-year-old Cullen Brogan was sentenced Tuesday after reaching a plea agreement with prosecutors in June. In exchange for his plea, prosecutors reduced the felony level on one of five felony charges, including trafficking in cocaine. However, prosecutor Lacey Felix objected to the agreement after Brogan missed pre-sentence investigation interviews and failed a drug test less than 2 weeks ago.
10: So at this point in time, I think it would be appropriate to take Mr. Brogan into custody to serve a term of local incarceration.
7: Now, Brogan told assigned judge Edward O'Farrell that he has battled addiction his entire adult life. O'Farrell said that Brogan would go to jail if he failed another drug test. He reserved a 6-year prison sentence if Brogan violates the terms of the probation. Now, those terms include completion of a 6-month treatment program and refraining from drug use. Well, it's opening day at the Ohio State Fair. ONN's Kate Burdett has more.
11: Fairgoers can check out some new buildings on the State Fair campus, including the new Agriculture Building. The new Ohio Showcase Building and Food Hall are also making their debut this year. Opening day is more fun with $2 rides on participating children's attractions, the Ohio Lottery Sky Glider, and the new Ohio Children's Carousel. Adult fair tickets are $13, youth and seniors are $10, and kids 5 and under get in free.
7: Yeah, travel officials are preaching rural roadway safety by highlighting the unique challenges of driving on country roads. Ohio Department of Transportation Press Secretary Matt Bruning says speed, distracted driving, and failing to wear a seatbelt remain major factors in rural crashes. Now, he says that about 70% of rural crashes occur on roads with speed limits 55 miles per hour or higher, while roughly half of all rural traffic deaths involve people who are not wearing a seatbelt.
12: 41% of all fatal crashes in Ohio occur on rural roadways.
7: And ODOT and the Ohio Country Journal say rural roads can present hazards, including blind spots, steep hills, sharp curves, narrow lanes, slow-moving farm equipment, and wildlife. And that's a look at news for this hour. Coming up, we have sports and the weather. For WJER News, I'm Jamie Hambaugh.
0: Thank you, Jamie. 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
0: Well, a nice day in store for us. Mostly sunny skies, a high of 79 degrees. Mostly clear overnight, a low dropping to 56. Sunny on Thursday, tomorrow's high 81. Sunny on Friday, 84 for our high, and then we're going to see some clouds on Saturday with a high of 83. In the valley right now, we have partly sunny skies and 65 degrees. Our weather forecast at 8 o'clock has been a service of Finishing Touch Carpet Cleaning. 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It's brought to you this morning by Buckeye Career Center in New Philadelphia. 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Michelle has those sports for us. Michelle, what's happening?
1: Guardians and Reds split a doubleheader yesterday in Cincinnati. Cleveland rallied for a 6-5 win in Game 1, snapping a five-game losing streak behind Kyle Manzardo's first career Grand Slam. Chase DeLauter scored the go-ahead run on a sacrifice bunt in the eighth, and Cade Smith picked up his major league-leading 30th save. The Reds bounced back with a 2-0 shutout in the nightcap, with five Cincinnati pitchers combined to hold Cleveland scoreless. Guardians starter Gavin Williams struck out 12 in the loss, becoming the first Cleveland pitcher since Shane Bieber in 2021 to record 10 or more strikeouts in four straight starts. That series will wrap up today.
0: We'll have that game right here on WJER. The Guardians in Cincinnati to take on the Reds tonight at 6:35 with that Guardians warm-up show, a 7:10 first pitch. The Guardians are off tomorrow, but they're back on Friday, the first of a three-game series against the Diamondbacks at home. Friday night, 6:35, we'll have that game with the Guardians warm-up show, a 7:10 first pitch here on WJER. Don't forget, right before 10 o'clock, we'll have our Guardians update coming up later this morning. Also coming up, we have some guests coming in.
1: Yes, we have our friends from the Tuscarawas County YMCA coming in.
0: We always look forward to talking to them. There's so much to do over at the Y, and get excited about all the new things and different programs they have over there. So we'll be talking to them here in just a little bit on the morning show. It is a Wednesday, and that's time to announce our winner in the Subway Hump Day Party Tray giveaway. Congratulations to Paramount Machine Company. They called in yesterday during Bill's show, and they are the winners of a delicious Subway party tray, which has subs and sandwiches on that, as well as some delicious cookies and some other treats from WJER. They're going to be enjoying their lunch today, courtesy of Subway. 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More chances for you to call in and win here coming up this hour. We're going to be giving away tickets to the Akron Zoo in our Ticket Blast contest that continues here in the 8 o'clock hour on the morning show.
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0: 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Also get $1 off any 4-pack of the Bear and the Rat frozen yogurt. Well, the answer to that question is no, we don't have any lost pets. We reported on Maverick yesterday, that little lost husky. Well, it's good news. 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
0: 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Good morning.
2: I have another bear story.
0: Another bear story. Okay. Mm-hmm. It's been a bearable couple of weeks here.
2: Wow. That was close.
0: Yeah. Well, that's all I could think of in the short term.
2: Sheriff's deputies in Colorado responded to a reported break-in and arrived to the home still occupied by the culprits. The culprits were a pair of bear cubs.
0: Okay. They're starting early in their life of bear crime.
2: Of crime. Mm-hmm. Yep. Mm-hmm. So Douglas County Sheriff's Department posted a video on social media showing the two bear cubs, deputies that they found them ransacking the inside of a Roxborough home and feasting on cat food, of all things. The post said deputies arrived on the scene and discovered two non-traditional suspects. Two curious sibling bear cubs who had climbed through an open window to explore the house.
0: Now, you think if you're in Colorado, you may not want to leave your windows open because you never know.
2: Yeah.
0: Yeah.
2: Wildlife personnel responded to the scene and helped deputies escort the baby cubs out of the home and back into the nearby woods. But
0: they didn't cuff them or anything.
2: No, that would be not nice. That would be not nice.
0: You'd celebrate by giving them a big hug.
2: And I don't know if they have cuffs big enough. They got thick wrists. Yeah,
0: they do have those big paws, right?
2: Yes. Oh, the bears. I love the bears. I'm not going to let it go.
0: I'm
2: going to hug a bear.
0: No, you're... Yeah, I know.
2: I mean, they're just so cute. And I keep getting on my algorithm.
0: I keep getting bear
2: videos, and they're just cuter and cuter every time. I don't know what to do.
0: Google bear biting someone's head off, then it won't be quite so cute.
2: I am not necessarily sure that is on the internet. And
0: okay.
2: If it is, we have more, there are bigger things we need to fry.
0: Well, this is true.
2: You know what I mean?
0: Yeah, yeah.
2: I don't need to see videos like that. I don't think anyone does.
0: Unless it's the AI.
2: Oh,
0: you know.
2: Yes. You were talking about lost and found pets. This is a truly remarkable story. A Nebraska family was reunited with their missing dog when he turned up 5 years later in an Indiana truck stop about 642 miles from home. So the family dog's name was Chong. I don't know if Cheech is back at home or not. I'm not positive.
0: Well, we know what he was doing for those 5 years.
2: Oh, no.
0: That dog.
2: Well, in Lincoln, Nebraska, Chong escaped from home in 2021, prompting a years-long search for the missing pet. One of the owners said, "I still looked for him. We still went to our old neighborhood and drove around and looked to see if we could see anyone walking him or if he was running around somewhere." The search finally came to an end when a friend sent Jack, who was the pet owner, a Facebook post from the Hendricks County Animal Shelter in Indiana. Chong had been found inside a Love's truck stop in Indiana, about 642 miles from home. The owner contacted the shelter, but there was one problem. Chong had been microchipped by somebody else
0: in
2: Lincoln sometime after his escape. Since he was microchipped to somebody else, they had to follow protocol. They attempted to contact the phone number on file. However, they did not receive a response after the 3 days they had to wait. Chong was put up for adoption after the required waiting period. And the owner made the drive all the way to Indiana with yes, he does have a brother named Cheech. I'm dead.
0: Okay.
2: I'm dead. I totally made that up. That is so funny.
0: That's hilarious.
2: He has a brother named Cheech. Oh, this story makes my heart so happy. He recognized not only his owner, but his brother as well. He had a full home filled with open arms, eagerly awaiting his return. Chong's journey during the past 5 years remains a mystery, but the owner said that she and her family are just so happy to have him home. Never lose hope. 5 years, and they found him.
0: Yeah.
2: Oh, my gosh. Cheech and Chong back together in animal form.
0: Indeed. And Chong's response was, bow wow, man. Yeah.
2: Okay, do you know, did you ever watch Golden Palace?
0: Golden Palace. I've heard of it, but no, I've never seen it.
2: Golden Palace was a spinoff of The Golden Girls.
0: Okay, yeah.
2: And in Golden Palace, Cheech Marin is in it. He's one of the main characters.
0: Oh, Cheech has done a lot of films.
2: I didn't know that he was in there until
0: Great actor.
2: I mean, I know that he has done things
0: outside of his just Cheech character,
2: but it was just so funny. I was like, oh my gosh,
0: I love when he shows up. He's hilarious.
2: It was great.
0: Tommy Chong's hilarious too.
2: Yeah.
0: Okay. On that note, we got news headlines coming up 8:31 right now. Jamie, what's happening today?
3: Hey Tom, thanks. Good morning. So a new Philadelphia man accused of selling drugs near a Dover elementary school was sentenced to 3 years of probation on Tuesday. 27-year-old Cullen Brogan would face 6 years in prison if he violates terms of probation, which includes a 6-month treatment program. Assigned Judge Edward O'Farrell told Brogan that he owed it to his family to get clean. Brogan pleaded guilty in June to reduced felony charges, including trafficking in cocaine. Police say that he had sold cocaine to undercover officers 3 times last fall at a house within 1,000 feet of Dover Avenue Elementary. Brogan told the court that he needed treatment for a drug addiction and not a prison sentence. Well, New Philadelphia could soon adopt new rules for e-bikes, e-scooters, and other micro-mobility vehicles. Safety Director Kevin Milligan told City Council proposed legislation could be introduced within weeks after city officials reviewed regulations in other Ohio communities. Milligan cited riders traveling the wrong way and ignoring traffic laws, while also urging parents to teach bicycle safety and encouraging all riders to wear helmets. And Notre Dame and Ohio State reached lucrative jersey patch sponsorship deals totaling around $30 million as schools search for ways to cash in on the revenue sharing era. Ohio State announced a multi-year jersey patch sponsorship deal with JP Morgan Chase. Terms of the deal were not released, but multiple outlets reported it at $17 million annually. Notre Dame also announced a jersey patch deal with SoFi Technologies worth $18 million to $20 million. That's according to multiple outlets. A sprawling $2.8 billion House antitrust settlement approved by a federal judge last month cleared the way for schools to directly pay players through licensing deals, and they're already cashing in. Yeah, the forecast is coming up for WJER News. I'm Jamie Hambaugh.
0: 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A nice day on tap for us, mostly sunny skies, 79 for our high. Mostly clear overnight, 56 is going to be the low. On Thursday, sunny, tomorrow's high, 81. And then sunny on Friday, 84 for our high. Right now, we have 66 degrees under mostly sunny skies in the valley. 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
3: 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Barbara Border, age 92, of Worcester and formerly of New Philadelphia, died Thursday. She was preceded at death by her husband, Bruce. 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The Guybe Funeral Center is handling the arrangements for Barbara Border, age 92, of Worcester and formerly of New Philadelphia.
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0: Taylor Swift on the WJER Morning Show. It's 8:42. We'll be right back with our friends from The Y. But first of all, we want to talk about some cheese. If you think Walnut Creek is too far to drive for cheese, what if we add some sliced deli meats, fresh bakery items, homemade jams and sauces, bulk foods, home decor, and gifts? 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
0: Your chance to win tickets to the African Safari coming up later on this afternoon on the Midday Show in our Ticket Blast giveaway. Congratulations to this hour's winner, Nanette, who is my caller and wins tickets to the Akron Zoo. More chances to win next hour. Sluggers and putters up for grabs here on WJER. Time now to welcome some of our best friends here to the show. From the Tuscarawas County YMCA, Megan, Kathleen, thank you for coming back in.
3: Thank you, guys.
4: Thanks. We love being here.
3: Yeah, absolutely.
5: Good morning.
4: Someday I'm going to retire and just park in your parking lot.
0: Okay.
4: Come in here all the time.
0: We got plenty of spot, plenty of space.
5: Don't tempt us. We will hire you today. Bye, Megan.
3: No.
5: Sorry.
3: We won't be having that.
5: Listen, we're always looking for additional people.
4: Just hang out.
5: Were you there the day that she went behind the board?
3: Yeah, she
5: was there. You were there.
3: She's
5: okay.
3: Amazing.
5: Were you there, Tom?
4: I was scared to death. It was
0: I don't think so.
5: No, it must have been Ryan.
0: Oh, was I?
4: Yeah.
5: Was
4: you
5: it?
4: Were there. Yeah.
0: Did I let you run the board?
4: You did.
0: Okay. Oh, yes, I do remember. Was it at the other studio?
5: The other studio.
0: It was the other studio.
5: I actually just saw that video. I have it still on my phone of you.
0: I'll trade seats with you.
4: It was very scary.
5: No, you were
0: not at all.
5: You were a pro. Are you kidding me?
0: That's
5: you had
0: right.
5: zero fear. She just tossed the news to Jamie and she was like,
0: there you go.
5: She's an old pro.
4: Yeah.
5: Kathleen, you do such great things at the Tuscarawas County YMCA.
4: Thanks.
5: You both do. I want to talk about some things here. First, big news you guys posted yesterday on your Facebook page about this accreditation that you guys received. I don't know which one wants to talk about it. Go ahead, Megan. Because I had to have you explain it to me because I didn't really know what it was. So,
3: well, Kathleen's too humble. She did a lot of work in this project and we're grateful for her, but it's child abuse prevention. And so we want to make sure our policies and procedures are as good as they can possibly be in order.

0: order to protect everyone that's in our care.
1: And you guys do so many great things with the youth in our area. I was talking to you briefly before we got started, your summer youth program. You guys do like the coolest activities with the kids. Today you said they're going ice skating?
2: Yes.
1: I mean, Jeff Bray over there, I asked to go, does he have gray hair yet? Has he lost his mind? He's with those kids all summer long. But you said that he is the calm for those kids. And that is what you want, right?
2: Absolutely.
1: And what all the fun things do they do? I know you said ice skating, but they do so many other fun things throughout the summer.
2: Oh, absolutely. They keep them really busy all summer long. But they've taken some really fun field trips this year. So they've gone to the Akron Zoo. They went to the Rubber Ducks game. They had a blast. They're going ice skating in North Canton today. They're going to the Wilderness Center. They're going to Camp Tippecanoe. So a lot of things that a lot of the kids are looking forward to. I think there's only a handful of kids in the group who've ever been ice skating before, so this will be a first for many today.
1: Oh, that's so fun. So that means by the time mom and dad pick them up, they're so tired and they just ride to bed.
3: Yes. Yep.
1: That's every parent's dream.
2: Yes.
4: Unless they get ice cream on the way home.
2: Yeah, that's true. Right.
1: Well, that's amazing. I'm. You had a hand in that, I'm taking, Kathleen.
3: To summer camp?
1: No.
3: The
2: Presidium.
3: Presidium.
1: Yeah.
3: Yes. Yeah, absolutely. We had a committee that worked on this project, and nicely enough, years ago, we had a staff that was also working on child abuse prevention, and so we had a really good foundation as we got started, and the Presidium group made it very easy for us to manage the process. It took about a year to complete. We're accredited for 3 years, and in a year, we'll start the process all over again to double check all our systems, all our programs, and just really know that our staff is able to recognize. They get trained every year in child abuse prevention. They take a new training every year online, and we just want them to be able to know, see, and respond to any type of child abuse out there. And that we ourselves have systems in place that we're background checking all our staff. We're doing we're checking all the boxes to make sure that we have a good group of people that are working for the YMCA that are very aware and very knowledgeable to be able to protect the children in our care.
1: Yeah, that's amazing.
3: Yeah. Well,
1: congratulations.
3: Yeah, thank you. Excited.
2: We're very excited. We're one of 15 Y associations in Ohio that's accredited.
4: Wow.
2: And we're one of about 200 across the country that's accredited.
1: So we're very proud.
3: Every Y will have to be accredited by 2028. So
1: you
3: we're
1: got an early jump start.
3: Yep. We did. Thanks to Megan. She pushed us into it. We were all like, no, we can wait. But yeah, she pushed us to get it done, and we did it.
1: You did it. Good job. That's amazing.
3: Yeah.
1: Hard to believe school's about to start, and that means your fall registration season is about ready to come upon us. Talk to us about when that starts. When can parents expect?
3: Register. So August 16th for members, August 19th for the community. The program guide should be online probably within a week. We'll have it up there so you can make your list and get ready for gymnastics and swimming and youth sports and all our family nights and all that kind of stuff. So
1: I cannot believe that we are thinking fall. That is
3: right?
1: Bonkers.
3: I know. Yeah, it is bonkers.
1: You guys also do a really cool golf outing every single year. When's the date? Tell us how we can sign up if we are still allowed to.
2: Oh, yes, absolutely. Okay, so we've got about 20 teams registered as of today, and the date is August, I'm going to say it wrong, it's the 13th or
3: 14th. August 13th.
2: It's the 13th. It's a Thursday. Mm-hmm. We only have a handful of sponsorships left, some corporate sponsorships. So any way that you'd like to support the golf outing, just give myself or Jenny a call. Shoot us an email. This is the 25th anniversary of the golf outing.
1: Oh, that's awesome.
2: And so we're happy to celebrate the Marsh family and the Raider family for their efforts and their support over the years for annual campaign. So we're very excited.
1: Very cool.
3: So we like to say this is the best golf outing of the year. I don't know if we're allowed to say that, but
1: you can say
3: that. We like to say that because we have so much food and fun at this one.
1: I have heard stories.
3: There's stuff to do at a lot of the holes. We've got little games for the guys to play, the golfers to play. I guess we have girl teams as well. And it brings a lot of fun, but there's, you know, we're giving out Cracker Jacks. We're giving out all kinds of fun food for them. And they get breakfast, lunch, and a steak dinner at the end.
4: Wow.
3: So they do not go home.
4: That is the best golf right. of the year.
3: And I don't know if you've ever had a steak out at Oak Shadows, but
1: delicious.
3: Very good. Is amazing at that grill. So we were super excited about that.
1: Do both of you golf?
3: I do not golf at all.
2: I mean, I could. It doesn't look very good, but you know. So no, we're, Kathleen and I are not top golfers, but we just watch.
4: You can drive the cart.
1: Yeah,
2: no, mini golf.
4: Yeah,
2: absolutely.
1: Yeah, definitely golf cart drivers. How did that start? Because it is named after two families, correct?
2: It started as the Marsh family. We have several members of the Marsh family who were on our board of directors and board of trustees. And then 2 years ago, it shifted to the Craig Rader golf outing so that we can remember one of our board members, Craig Rader, who passed away during COVID. And just a lot of, great contributions over the years between both families. And so the Marsh family came to us and said, hey, why don't we recognize Craig from now on? And so just really two great families in the community, very supportive of the YMCA so that everyone has a chance to participate at the Y through financial assistance.
1: That's amazing. Oh, so wonderful. Mm-hmm. And if people still want to register, what's the best way to do that?
3: They can go right onto our website and register. If they see one of our flyers, there's a QR code on there for them as well. It'll take them right to the site. Or if they want to just give us a call, we'll hand them over to Jenny. She's our girl.
1: She's
3: behind
1: your gal.
3: Behind registration for the golf outing. So it's the best. You just need to come.
1: You'll see me. I'll be out there. If Kathleen's there, sign us up.
3: Be taking your picture.
1: I want to mention one last thing before I let you guys go. The last time that you guys were here, you said you would have had big news coming when you were coming here in July. Tell us what's going on.
2: Well, we are opening a wellness center in collaboration with Tuskegee Valley Local Schools. We're very excited about it. Tuskegee Valley is a wonderful partner. There's tons of other partners in the community center already. They put well over $1 million in renovating to have the wellness center in there. And so now we just have the pleasure of planning and getting everything settled so that we can open in early 2027.
1: What can people expect inside of this wellness center?
2: So it will be brand new equipment. So they'll be able to work out like they do in the fitness center at our YMCA here. There'll be a gymnasium that'll be available to them to either shoot hoops, play pickleball. We hope to offer group exercise classes and child watch there. So a lot of opportunities there. Not quite the same. Some people are asking, are you going to have a pool there? No, there's no pool there. But there's
1: still
2: going
1: to come to Dover to do that.
2: Yes, exactly.
1: Yeah.
2: But health and wellness opportunities for sure.
1: And this is going to be, is it in the old high school?
2: Yes.
1: Is that where it is? Okay.
2: Yes.
1: So you guys are just doing some renovating and getting some things ready.
3: I think it's where the shop room used to be or something like that.
2: Yes.
1: Oh, okay.
2: And it'll be right next to Altman's Health Center.
1: Very cool. They have done amazing things with that building.
2: Yes.
3: They have.
1: Seriously. That's wonderful.
3: It's very impressive.
1: For their community, that's such an asset.
3: And what it'll be nice that it'll be another location for our YMCA members to be able to live for some that are go to for some that live in that northern part of Tusk County.
1: Mm-hmm.
3: And then we'll have a membership that is solely for that.
1: That's what I was going to ask. Do you have to be a member of just the Tuscarawas County YMCA, the whole, or will you just be a member of the Tuskegee Valley?
3: You'll have an option.
1: Oh, very good.
3: One.
1: Okay.
3: So we'll be putting a lot of information out soon about memberships and how that's going to work for their community. We're excited to just see how that all works. There's some great things that are already in that building, and we're looking forward to being one of their neighbors in there.
1: Yeah.
3: But it's really coming to fruition, and it was a lot of planning and a lot of meetings.
1: You're probably wanting to tell people so badly because that's big news, especially for those northern Tuscarawas County residents.
3: Sure.
1: They're probably so excited because sometimes transportation could be a little bit of a hindrance on people in getting down to Dover. And I understand that. So with those residents that live close to that area, that's probably, they're just so excited, I bet.
3: Yeah.
1: It's so fun.
3: I think all positive things are coming out of this. So that's great.
1: And when did you say is like opening day, month, maybe?
2: Early 2027.
1: Got it. You can never be too sure with construction.
2: Yeah.
1: Things are weird with that.
2: The construction's moving on very well in there. Good. It's just a matter of ordering equipment and having enough of a lead time to get the equipment in there, get everything set up, get staff trained. So there's a lot of questions. questions. So we just keep telling people, continue to reach out, ask questions, and we'll have some information for them soon.
1: I mean, believe it or not, 2027 is not that far away.
2: Exactly.
4: No, it's
3: not.
1: It's wild how quickly.
3: I mean, we're talking turkey flying. Trot. We were having.
1: Stop!
3: You know,
2: yeah.
3: Yeah.
2: Ah!
3: Yeah.
2: That'll be here.
3: I mean,
2: before
3: as soon as the golf outing's over, the hallway will be full of turkey trot stuff.
1: So, it's like one thing after another.
3: And yep. Right? And registration is going on right now for the turkey trot. And so you want to get a good price, you do it now.
1: There you go.
3: You know you're
1: going
3: to run it. So.
1: Duh.
3: Get the better price.
1: Oh my gosh. You ladies are so fun. You guys always have so many wonderful things happening at the Tuscarawas County YMCA.
3: It's a busy place.
1: I want to mention Kathleen's going to also be at the farmer's market tonight. You're also going to be at Kent State today.
4: You had a busy day.
3: Yeah, always, it is a busy day.
1: Always representing the Y.
3: I got the Y van out there.
2: Absolutely.
3: I'm even driving the Y logo around.
1: With the, yeah. I love that.
2: With the bike earrings that you guys can't see, but they're
3: bike
2: awesome.
3: Because we're wearing, doing the spin bike today.
1: Oh my gosh. She's wearing bike earrings. She's so cute. Megan, Kathleen from the Tuscarawas County YMCA, thank you guys so much for coming.
3: Thank you.
1: Always love seeing you guys.
3: Yeah, we'll see you next month.
4: Have a great day, ladies.
2: You too.

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1: AP News, I'm Marcela Sanchez. Ukraine says it hit one of Russia's largest oil refineries. The attack reportedly started a fire and sent six people to the hospital. President Volodymyr Zelensky and President Trump met yesterday ahead of Senator Lindsey Graham's funeral, with the two leaders discussing sanctions against Russia and ways for Ukraine to produce its own powerful weapons. After the closed-door meeting, Zelensky thanked Trump for what he described as a good meeting in a post on social media. Also yesterday, Trump and Israel's Benjamin Netanyahu met privately at the White House for the first time since launching the joint war against Iran. The AP's Sagar Magani has more.
2: It lasted nearly 90 minutes behind closed doors at the White House. The sit-down came with both leaders under growing pressure at home. The president's facing calls to end an unpopular war. Netanyahu is up for re-election and facing strains in a hot and cold relationship. Hours earlier, the president revealed some tensions, telling Fox and Friends he was not happy with reports Netanyahu planned to discuss intelligence about a potential Iranian nuclear site.
3: Why didn't you just tell it to me? Why do you have to announce it to the world?
2: Israeli UN Ambassador Danny Danon sought to downplay any tensions.
4: We are grateful for our deep partnership with the U.S.
2: The White House says the meeting was positive and productive without giving any details. Sagar Magani, Washington.
1: The late Senator Lindsey Graham will be buried today in his home state of South Carolina. Graham was eulogized yesterday as a true American original during memorial services in Washington. Trump joined foreign leaders, including Zelensky and Netanyahu, for a funeral at Washington National Cathedral. Oil prices rebounded after a brief pause in fighting between the U.S. and Iran was shattered. This is AP News. The death toll in southern Japan after a massive earthquake has reached at least 18 people so far.
5: Soldiers and emergency workers are combing through a badly damaged shopping mall and collapsed houses, looking for trapped survivors on Wednesday, a day after the 7.1 magnitude quake. The Aeon Mall shopping center in Kashima City was bustling with thousands of people when the quake happened. The company said 3,000 customers were evacuated to a parking lot before a gas explosion happened in another part of the mall where some people were still working. Japanese Prime Minister Sane Takaichi said the rescue effort was a race against time, but that emergency services would go all out to find and rescue as many people as possible. The sweltering weather heightened worries about the survivors. It remains unclear how many people might still be missing. I'm Karen Shamas.
1: And I'm Marcela Sanchez, AP News.
6: Thank you, Marcela. It is 9:03. It is 68 degrees here in the Tuscarawas Valley. Happy Wednesday, everybody. This is the WJER Morning Show. Michelle and Tom here on the air. Good morning, Michelle.
7: Good morning.
6: Jamie's with us with our news this morning. Good morning to you, Jamie.
8: Tom, thanks. Good morning. Yeah, so on the way here, the news. A Stark County man who had been accused of dealing drugs found during a traffic stop in Yorksville has now been sentenced, and we'll hear about that, what happened in court with him on Tuesday. Plus, in New Philadelphia, city council members, well, they could be soon talking about legislation. This would be dealing with regulations for e-bikes, e-scooters, similar to what other towns have been doing in recent months. So we have those stories and others. And Tom, back to you then. What's happening with the weather?
6: Well, a nice day forecast for us, Jamie. It's going to be sunny and high 70s today, so a beautiful summer day. More nice weather coming up, at least for the next few days. I'll give you all the details in the forecast, and then Michelle has a look at sports.
7: That's right. I have an update from yesterday's Guardians games.
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8: 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Right now we have 68 degrees. A Stark County man accused of dealing drugs after a traffic stop in Yorksville was sentenced on Tuesday to 4 to 6 years in prison. 39-year-old Roberto Rodriguez pleaded guilty in June to 5 counts, including first-degree felony trafficking and possession of cocaine, along with OVI and weapons charges. Prosecutors said police found a large quantity of cocaine and a gun in the car Rodriguez was driving on October 8th when they pulled him over for driving left to center and not having headlights on the vehicle. Rodriguez apologized in court Tuesday. Judge Michael Ernest pointed to a previous cocaine trafficking and possession charges when sentencing Rodriguez.
10: It's serious to be convicted of trafficking in controlled substances, to be having a weapon while involved, and under the influence, all in one night, is certainly... It's a mess, you know, is what you found yourself in.
8: Ernest also ordered Rodriguez to pay just over $10,000 in fines. New Philadelphia City Council members could soon have legislation to consider regulating e-bikes, e-scooters, and other micro-mobility vehicles. Safety Director Kevin Milligan says that he, Police Chief Tessa Pahovi, and Law Director Marvin Fate are reviewing draft language and making revisions before introducing a proposed ordinance within the next few weeks. In the meantime, Milligan is reminding riders that current law already requires bicyclists and e-bike users operating on city streets to obey the traffic laws. Council member Tom Similink is pushing for quick action.
11: I would urge you to move it along because we're about out of summer.
12: Yeah. Well, one of the biggest challenges we're having is, you know, it's easy to put legislation forward. We have to put something that we can enforce. Yes. And, you know, we can put a legislation out there, talks at a very in-depth level, but asking, you know, the men and women of the police department to enforce that becomes somewhat of a challenge. So what we want put forward is something that we can reasonably enforce and is effective. So.
8: Yeah, Milligan also had called on parents to help teach young riders about traffic laws and bicycle safety while encouraging all riders to wear helmets. The 171st Ohio State Fair opened today in Columbus with an increased police presence and a focus on preventing teen takeovers and breaking up large groups. Marcia Augustin of ONN affiliate WBNS-TV has more with Alicia Schultz, the OSU Fair Operations Director.
13: Law enforcement has enhanced security at this year's Ohio State Fair. The goal is to crack down on large groups of people from gathering in areas and preventing fairgoers from getting into the grounds. Fair organizers say plan to see more law enforcement on the grounds.
14: We're not permitting crowds to gather in a way that prohibits traffic flow or inhibits fairgoer safety in any way.
13: Ohio State Fair Deputy Director of Operations Alicia Schultz says it's about safety and fun.
8: Thanks, Marcia. And that's a look at news for this hour. Coming up, sports and the weather for WJER News. I'm Jamie Hambaugh.
6: 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Well, a good-looking day for us. Mostly sunny skies, a high of 79 degrees, mostly clear overnight, a low dropping to 56. Sunny on Thursday, tomorrow's high 81. On Friday, sunny skies, 84. And then on Saturday, some clouds roll in with a high of 83 degrees. In the valley right now, we have partly sunny skies and 68 degrees. Time now for a look at sports. Michelle, what's happening?
7: All right, some Guardians action. They were in a doubleheader yesterday with the Reds, and they split that in Cincinnati. Cleveland rallied for a 6-5 win in Game 1, snapping a 5-game losing streak behind Kyle Manzardo's first career Grand Slam. Chase DeLauder scored the go-ahead run on a sacrifice bunt in the 8th, and Cade Smith picked up his Major League-leading 30th save. The Reds bounced back with a 2-0 shutout in the nightcap with 5 Cincinnati pitchers combined to hold Cleveland scoreless. Guardian starter Gavin Williams struck out 12 in the loss, becoming the first Cleveland pitcher since Shane Bieber back in 2021 to record 10 or more strikeouts in four straight starts. This series will wrap up today.
6: We'll have that game right here on WJER this evening at 6:35 with that Guardians warm-up show, a 7:10 first pitch as the Guardians take on the Reds in Cincinnati. They have tomorrow off but are back at home on Friday as they take on the Diamondbacks at 6:35 right here on the Sports Voice of the Valley. Well, happy Wednesday, everybody. It's a hump day. This is the WJER morning show. Thanks to our guests from last hour, the YMCA. We had Kathleen and Megan come in telling us about all the great things. Congratulations on their new accreditation over there. We always enjoy talking to them.
7: They're the best. So fun.
6: Coming up tomorrow, we have some guests. It's time again for the STEAM show. The Tuscarawas Valley Pioneer Power Association will be in tomorrow. We usually talk with Ben and Emily about what's going on. This is their 62nd annual show with a venue change this year. So they'll be telling us about that tomorrow morning in the 8 o'clock hour here on WJER. Don't forget, you have another chance to win some tickets today. We have a punch card from Sluggers and Putters up for grabs this hour in our 2026 WJER Ticket Blast, giving away all sorts of tickets all day long, sponsored by Buckeye Career Center. We want you to have a little bit more fun this summer, a little bit of summer left, but it's ticking down quickly. So lots of giveaways here for you on WJER. It's the station where listeners win, winners listen, WJER. More to come here on the morning show here in the 9 o'clock hour, including the 90s at 9. Stay tuned.
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1: The Queen.
0: Bless her. Bless her little heart.
1: Okay, this is, it can be funny, but it is also kind of a sad story.
0: Okay.
1: But it all works out.
0: It all works out.
1: Okay.
0: It all comes out in the wash.
1: All right. So you've heard the phrase, I've fallen and I can't get up?
0: Yeah.
1: Okay. Well,
0: I have.
1: This has become something of like an internet meme, you know, you past decade or so.
0: Yeah. I've fallen and I can't get up. It happens to me occasionally.
1: Oh.
0: Yeah.
1: Well, this situation in North Carolina is kind of a, it's, let me just tell you. Okay. So
0: this doesn't bode well.
1: It could be funny. It is also kind of sad that she fell, but it all works out in the end. Her name is Joan. She's an 82-year-old lady who lives on her own.
0: Okay, this is not starting off good.
1: I know. See, that's what I'm saying. She's 82.
0: Yeah.
1: She's adorable, I'm sure. She's a lovely lady. She recently, while washing herself in the bathroom, she slipped and fell into her bathtub. After the tumble, she found herself unable to get up. Try as she might, she was injured and didn't have the strength to pull herself out of the bathtub. She called for help. No one could hear her. For the next 9 days.
0: What?
1: She remained in her bathtub, helpless. She had
0: Did no one check on Joan in these 9 days?
1: She had no food, but she managed to drink some water by splashing it onto her face. After more than a week, her brother alerted the police, who discovered that woman during a welfare check. Fortunately, this story has a happy ending. Although she was very weak, she is recovering, and she has said she will move in with her family to prevent further accidents. But OMG, she was sitting there for 9 days.
0: Shame on the family for not checking on Joan.
1: Sooner.
0: Let her go for 9 days. Are you kidding me?
1: She said she tumbled into the bathtub, ripping the shower rod and curtain off the walls as she went down. She hit her head. And
0: with a head wound in the bathtub for 9 days. Poor Joan.
1: She had a sharp pain through her whole body.
0: Aww.
1: Then the real horror kind of set in when she attempted to get up, but she could not move. Despite exerting all of her strength, she found herself unable to pull herself to her feet. Ugh.
0: I hope they got her one of those buttons she could push.
1: That's what she needs.
0: Yeah. Absolutely. Just like Life the commercial.
1: Alert. Life alert.
0: Yeah.
1: She called for help, but the only one that could hear her was her cat, Phoebe, who was meowing.
0: I'll bet Phoebe was hungry after 9 days, too.
1: She was stuck in the bathtub. She kept yelling for help. Her phone was in another room, so her only hope was really that someone would eventually hear her. Yeah, that's just so sad.
0: That breaks my heart. Poor Joan.
1: I know it's not funny, but
0: no, poor
1: if
0: thing.
1: If it were somebody that was like 45 and just like fell in the bathtub and was just like, I'm stuck
0: with a head wound. I don't know about
1: maybe
0: that.
1: Not a head wound. But
0: yeah,
1: it is. I just think back to like President Taft getting stuck in the bathtub. Like, that's funny. But that was because he was obese.
0: You went back to President Taft?
1: Was not alive
0: I don't think
1: that story is funny.
0: Yeah, I don't think that Joan was President Taft.
1: No, I don't think she was either. But, I mean, getting stuck in the bathtub is kind of funny.
0: I suppose.
1: Not in that way.
0: If you're there for 9 days, I'm sure she wasn't laughing.
1: No, I don't think she was either. But I'm glad that she's okay.
0: Was it full of water? I mean, she said she was splashing it on her face.
1: Water. I don't think so.
0: Oh.
1: No.
0: My goodness.
1: Yeah, it doesn't say whether she was alone or not.
0: Wow. Poor Joan.
1: I know. She laid there motionless for a couple days. But she's fine. They got her to the hospital, administered some fluids and liquid food. Soon enough, she started recovering. Yeah, she's doing just fine.
0: That's good.
1: So she did say that she is going to move in with some family members because she wants to avoid that happening again. And you know what, girl? I think that's a great idea.
0: And she'll be showering from now on instead of
1: Well, she wasn't trying to have a bath.
0: I know.
1: Oh, I was like,
0: if I spent 9 days in a bathtub, I would never want to see one again.
1: That's fair.
0: Yeah.
1: Yeah. That's good point.
0: Yeah. Rub-a-dub-dub, Joan's out of the tub.
1: Thank goodness.
0: Yes.
1: Thank goodness. Ireland's oldest person gives life advice on her 109th birthday.
0: Wow, 109.
1: I know. So she's at a nursing home, and she celebrated her birthday. She is the oldest resident. In fact, the birthday of the country's oldest resident in Ireland. The whole country? Oh, my gosh. 109?
0: Wow.
1: That's wild. She was born May 22nd, 1914, 2 weeks before the outbreak of the First World War in Belfast. Her parents moved briefly to Dublin before settling in Killarney, where she spent most of her childhood. She remarkably remembers the Spanish flu back in 1918. Wow, that's crazy. She says that she remains sharp and active by bird watching, doing crossword puzzles, and everything that you're supposed to do to keep well. She was surprised by family members on her birthday with balloons and a big cake in the lobby, where she was presented with medals for each year that she lived to be a centenarian. Is that how you say that? Her last medal came with a quote: "You lived through remarkable times in the history of Ireland and the world. You have witnessed remarkable changes unimaginable at the time of your birth back in 1914. Oh my goodness.
0: Well, happy birthday there.
1: She
0: 109 years old.
1: She said she loves reading a lot. She said, "I always make sure I have something to read. I love listening to music. I just love living." Oh, that's precious. I love that.
0: Wow.
1: I know.
0: That's quite a milestone.
1: I know. She said, if she were to hand out any valuable life advice, she would say, live life to the fullest, not to waste any time. I think that is important.
0: Great advice.
1: There you go. And she said, by keeping reading, that she thinks that that's how her mind has stayed so sharp and so, you know, with it, I guess.
0: What's her name?
1: Her name is, now, there are a bunch of asterisks on this, so I'm not sure I'm saying it correctly, but I think it's Maren Hughes.
0: Happy birthday, Maren.
1: So that is very cool.
0: Yeah.
1: Oh, love to see
0: it. What a good story.
1: I know. See, I followed it up with a good one.
0: And she was never stuck in the bathtub once.
1: No. Thank the heavens. I'm sure she's thrilled. And I'm sure her parents are thrilled. Or not her parents, but her family. Her parents were probably dead. Sorry.
0: That would really be a milestone.
1: Right.
0: Yeah.
1: Yes. So, anyways, that's wonderful.
0: 109. That's, wow.
1: See, I would not want to be 109 unless I was with it. Does that make sense?
0: You were with it or you were conscious?
1: With it.
0: Yeah, because you mean mentally.
1: Yes.
0: You don't mean with it like you like still cool at 109 years old.
1: Oh, no. Like I wouldn't want to be like hooked up to like a feeding tube.
0: No.
1: No one wants to live that kind of a life. You know what
0: right.
1: I mean? But
0: yeah.
1: That is very cool. Love her.
0: If you were still out doing your thing, and you'll still be president of boards when you're 109.
1: No.
0: Yeah. I bet.
1: That's fine.
0: Just don't get stuck in your tub when you're 109.
1: No, that would be so bad.
0: Yeah, that's like my nightmare.
1: Getting stuck in a bathtub?
0: Getting stuck anywhere.
1: Oh, okay.
0: Like, in the closet or, under the bed or something like that. I don't know why you would be there. I have no idea.
1: Nobody knows.
0: Yeah. No one knows. Jamie might know. Jamie has very good knowledge of everything, including our news headlines. What's happening today, Jamie?
2: Not exactly, but I'll give it a shot here.
0: Okay.
2: Thanks, Todd. Good morning. Yeah, so a Stark County man accused of dealing drugs after a traffic stop in Yorksville was sentenced on Tuesday to 4 to 6 years in prison. 39-year-old Roberto Rodriguez pleaded guilty in June to five counts, including first-degree felony trafficking and possession of cocaine, along with OVI and weapons charges. Prosecutors said that police found a large quantity of cocaine and a gun in the car that Rodriguez was driving on October 8th when they pulled him over for driving left of center and not having headlights on the vehicle. Rodriguez apologized in court Tuesday. New Philadelphia could soon adopt new rules for e-bikes, e-scooters, and other micro-mobility vehicles. Safety Director Kevin Milligan told City Council proposed legislation could be introduced within weeks after city officials reviewed regulations in other Ohio communities. Now, Milligan cited riders traveling the wrong way and ignoring traffic laws, while also urging parents to teach bicycle safety and encouraging all riders to wear helmets. Also, the National Center for Rural Road Safety is highlighting the need for safe travel. The Ohio Department of Transportation media coordinator, Renee DeFord, emphasizes the importance of paying attention on country roads as they can present unique hazards, blind spots, steep hills, sharp curves, and also narrow routes. Now, the Ohio Country Journal reports that drivers should also watch out for slow-moving farm equipment and wildlife, which can create unexpected hazards on those roads. Speeding, distracted driving, and failing to wear a seatbelt remain leading factors in rural crashes. All right, we have the weather. That forecast is on the way. For WJER News, I'm Jamie Hambaugh.
0: Thank you, Jamie. Mostly sunny skies for today with a high of 79 degrees. Clear overnight, a low dropping to 56. Sunny on Thursday, 81 for our high. 84 on Friday under sunny skies. And then on Saturday, some clouds move in, but we'll still have a nice day with a high of 83 degrees. In the valley right now, we have 68 degrees.
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That's 330-364-WJER. My first caller will get a punch card to Sluggers and Putters, another prize in our Ticket Blast giveaway. Good luck.

0: That song won a Grammy for Alana Miles. You're on the 90s at 9. You know, that song was about the king, Elvis Presley.
1: Oh, look at that.
0: Not his demise in the bathroom, but more of an epic poem to his success.
1: Oh, okay.
0: Yes.
1: Well, good for him.
0: Yeah.
1: Good for him. This museum in the Netherlands is honoring a late artist by covering its entire floor with enough peanut butter to make 15,000 sandwiches.
0: Why?
1: I don't know. So it's a tribute to this Dutch artist who died last month. The conceptual artist who died at the age of 83 first created the peanut butter floor. It has a fancy...
0: The peanut butter floor.
1: Yes. There's a name for it, but I won't be able to pronounce it. It's in Dutch.
0: That sounds a little nutty to me.
1: Nice. Yeah. Back in 1969, the work was unveiled on Thursday at this depot. And this guy was apparently a very well-beloved character in the Netherlands who also voiced Ernie and Kermit the Frog in the Dutch version of Sesame Street. Oh, so
0: okay.
1: He's pretty fancy schmancy.
0: Okay.
1: Isn't it fantastic that we're all standing here looking at peanut butter while some of the journalists were talking about he created the work as part of a floor covering series, which also included floors covered with glass, shards, and salt. The aroma was probably amazing.
0: At the beginning.
1: I love the smell of peanut butter.
0: I know, but after it's been there for a while, maybe not so much.
1: Oh, you don't think?
0: No.
1: Oh, it smells delightful.
0: This is not a floor that people walk on, I assume.
1: No.
0: It's just an art installation.
1: Correct.
0: Yes.
1: They said it may not be for everyone, but a sign at the museum's entrance warns visitors that peanut allergies, if you have them, they might not want to enter the space. It took two employees of the museum several days to spread 40 buckets.

0: sheets of peanut butter across a 24 or 25 square meter square foot hexagon last week. He said it was a lot of work. One of the two men who installed the artwork said the pair used drywall trowels to smear the peanut butter to a thickness of 2 centimeters or like an eighth of an inch. Oh my gosh.
1: I usually use a drywall trowel when I make my peanut butter sandwich.
0: Mm-hmm. Definitely.
1: Yeah. The more the better.
0: There's a Dutch peanut butter brand called Calve, and that company donated 40 tubs of peanut butter for this work.
1: That's a lot of peanut butter.
0: Yeah.
1: And nary a jar of jelly in sight.
0: I guess whenever he had done this back in 1997, the work was vandalized when a group of people placed 12 slices of bread and several bags of chocolate sprinkles, commonly eaten on bread at breakfast in the Netherlands, on the floor.
1: I'm so sorry, that's funny.
0: It is funny. Anyways, so that's odd and interesting.
1: 12 slices of bread. Yeah. Well, you got to put it on something.
0: Yeah.
1: Yeah.
0: I mean, it literally...
1: Though I often eat it out, just out of the tub. It's good that way, too.
0: It's wild.
1: Yeah.
0: Wild.
1: Wow.
0: Anyway.
1: What a nutty story.
0: A what?
1: A nutty story.
0: Very much so. Last story here for you. It's a lottery story. This 19... Or 19... Is she 19? No. She is... It doesn't say how old she is. Anyways, she looks like a child. A North Carolina woman bought a scratch-off lottery ticket for the first time in her life and scored a $100,000 top prize. She stopped for gas at this food store in North Carolina and decided to buy a scratch-off ticket for the first time ever in her life. The ticket won her $100,000. She's like, I didn't think I was looking at that right. I'm pretty sure I thought I was seeing things. But she said she's going to use her prize money to go towards a new car and saving for college.
1: Well, that'll do it.
0: Yeah.
1: That'll take care of it. Well, good for her.
0: Yes, very cool. And just let her know that it doesn't always happen that way. So you're very
1: lucky. Yeah, that's luck is on her side.
0: That's right.
1: Well, we have a lottery update coming up here in just a moment. Somebody won the Mega Millions last night. It was $800 million. Someone's very happy today.
0: Oh, yeah.
1: Yeah. Sure. Wasn't me. But that's going to do it for us.
0: We're still here.
1: Yes, we are still here. Thanks again to our guests today, Kathleen and Megan from the YMCA. We always enjoy chatting with them. Coming up tomorrow, we have our friends from the Tuscarawas Valley Pioneer Power Association. Their 62nd annual steam show is coming up, and we'd be chatting with them tomorrow on the morning show. Michelle, have a good afternoon.
0: Thank you. You too.
1: Have a great day, everybody. A great day for the person that won the Mega Millions. Let's take a look at our lottery update brought to you by Dee's on Fillmore Avenue across the street from the YMCA. The pick three numbers in the Ohio Lottery last night, 435. The pick four numbers, 7484. And those Mega Millions numbers, 34, 48, 49, 59, 70, and number 12. Do you have the winning ticket? If so, it's worth over $800 million. 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Powerball, though, our next drawing worth $663 million. 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
1: 7 minutes ahead of 10 o'clock, 68 degrees here in the valley. 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
9: Hi, this is Jim Rosenhaus with your Guardians update. Patrick Bailey, Guardians catcher, has been swinging the bat extremely well for more than a month now, batting over 300 during that time. He came over in a May deal with the San Francisco Giants. He was not swinging it well with San Francisco, but he says some new voices have helped him considerably at the plate.
10: Yeah, I mean, I've had, this might be my fifth hitting coach in my 4 years at the big leagues. So there's been a lot of different voices, but, you know, I've gotten to know Fink and Dan and Fink really well. I've really enjoyed the work that we've been doing, and, yeah, I mean, I'm excited with where things are at right now.
9: The Guardians and Reds are back in action today with a day-night doubleheader, Game 1, a 1:40 start with an airtime for Guardians warm-up of 105. With your Guardians update, I'm Jim Rosenhaus.
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1: AP News, I'm Marcela Sanchez. Dr. Anthony Fauci is facing questions from Senate Republicans about the origins of the COVID-19 pandemic. Senator Rand Paul of Kentucky subpoenaed Fauci to appear before a Senate committee. It's part of his years-long accusations that the now-retired infectious disease expert lied about the COVID-19 pandemic. Fauci has called this preposterous. The deadline has passed for the Trump administration to ask the Supreme Court to reconsider its ruling on birthright citizenship. The AP's Donna Warder has more.
2: The Trump administration had until Tuesday to ask the U.S. Supreme Court to reconsider its June decision, which struck down President Donald Trump's executive order to deny automatic citizenship to children born in the U.S. whose parents are in the country temporarily or illegally. Trump had promised to push for a rehearing shortly after the high court handed him his loss. The White House has not responded to messages seeking comment. Donna Warder, Washington.
1: Both Israeli Prime Minister Benjamin Netanyahu and Ukrainian President Volodymyr Zelensky praised their separate closed-door meetings with President Trump yesterday. Netanyahu used the meeting as a chance to smooth out strains in their relationship, with White House Press Secretary Karoline Leavitt describing it as a positive and productive meeting. Zelensky discussed ways for Ukraine to produce its own powerful weapons and other ideas that could help in its ongoing war against Russia. The leaders also attended the late Senator Lindsey Graham's funeral in Washington. Wall Street is mixed before the opening bell, and oil prices jumped more than 4% after Jordan and the U.S. knocked down another Iranian missile barrage launched against American forces in the Middle East. The Federal Reserve is expected to keep its key interest rate unchanged when it meets today. More stories at apnews.com. This is AP News.
3: AP Sports, I'm Mike Hempen. Notre Dame and Ohio State have reached lucrative jersey patch sponsorship deals totaling around $30 million. Ohio State has announced a multi-year deal with JP Morgan Chase. Terms were not released, but many outlets report it to be worth $17 million annually. Notre Dame has announced a deal with SoFi Technologies. Multiple reports say it's worth $18 to $20 million a year. Denzel Ward has agreed to a two-year contract extension with the Cleveland Browns, as we hear from correspondent Dave Ferry.
4: The AP says the Browns have given Ward a two-year extension that makes him the NFL's highest-paid defensive back. The report says the deal is worth $62.2 million, with $52.3 million guaranteed.
3: A source says Draymond Green has agreed to a one-year, $27 million contract to remain with the Golden State Warriors. I'm Mike Hempen, AP Sports.
5: 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The 10 o'clock report being brought to you as a part of the Valley's best top and bottom of the hour news coverage. Coming up in 30 seconds, WJER News Director Jamie Hambaugh gets you up to date on what's happening in the Valley from the Voice of the Valley.
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7: This is Jamie Hambaugh for WJER News. New Philadelphia could soon join other local municipalities that have been setting new rules for e-bikes, e-scooters, and other micro-mobility vehicles. Safety Director Kevin Milligan told City Council this week that proposed legislation could be introduced in the next few weeks. He has been reviewing draft language with Police Chief Tessa Pahovey and Law Director Marvin Fate. Milligan says he frequently sees e-riders traveling the wrong direction or failing to follow existing traffic rules.
8: You are required under current legislation, if you're riding your bicycle or your bike on the roadway, to follow the traffic rules and laws. Chief Kobe and I discussed this. We are going to probably start being a little more aggressive of stopping and educating. before we put forth some additional ordinance and legislation that probably curbs some of the usage of e-bikes in the city.
7: Now, Milligan says that city officials have been studying how other Ohio communities regulate the vehicles and want to develop rules that are both fair and enforceable. A longtime friend of WJER, whose family's popular Italian restaurant became a favorite of legendary Cleveland sports broadcasters, is being remembered. Dan Drabik of Dover died Saturday at the age of 68. Dan, his late wife Betty, and their children owned and operated Dante's Pizza and Pasta House in New Philadelphia after previously running Dante's Pizza. Now, the family catered countless WJER Indians and Cavaliers luncheon events over the years, serving broadcast legends including Joe Tate and Tom Hamilton. Hamilton paused during Saturday's Guardians broadcast to pay tribute to Dan just hours after his passing.
9: And on a much more somber note, our thoughts, prayers, and sympathies go to the Drabik family. Dan and Betty Drabik, all of you folks in the Dover, New Philadelphia area, knew them so well. They had the great restaurant in New Philly, Dante's, for years and years. They were quite a couple. And the good Lord's about to have the best Italian feast he's ever had.
7: A celebration of life services for Dan Drabik will be held Monday from 5 until 7 p.m. at the Tolan Herzog Monarch Center in Dover. So then, in sports, the Guardians split Tuesday's doubleheader in Cincinnati, edging the Reds 6-5 in Game 1 before falling 2-0 in Game 2, marking the third time that Cleveland has been shut out in the last four games. Manager Stephen Vogt.
10: You know, we were getting traffic. I thought we did a nice job getting on base, and then it was just another night. We just didn't get that big hit, and I think, you know, something we're talking through and working through, and we got to continue to work and get better. We're getting opportunities with runners in scoring position. We're just not cashing in, and so we're going to keep working.
7: Now, Cleveland can still win the series in the finale tonight at 7:10 p.m. here on WJER. This now's the weather. Mostly sunny skies today, a high of 79. Tonight, mostly clear with a low of 56. Thursday, sunny, a high of 81. Friday, sunny, a high of 84. And that's a look at news for this hour. For WJER, I'm Jamie Hambaugh.

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2: It's easy to see the big hole that needs to be filled with the loss of All-American safety Caleb Downs, something that safeties coach Matt Guerrieri and his group are working hard at.
3: Communication's been a huge stress of ours, right? So a stress point from me to the guys. You know, I'm not saying in a bad way. Your main communicator was Caleb Downs, right? You guys saw, you couldn't even hear what he was saying, but you saw the directing of traffic and the way that it moved and things like that. So we're brutally honest with the guys. Here's the situation we had going forward. Here's how we look right now. If you walk in our defensive back room, right, and Matt Patricia, the one who says this, communication is your job, is the way they would respond, right? That's their job. That's their livelihood, right? So if we have to communicate at a high level, we have to fill shoes of guys who have communicated, which we've done already this spring, but that's for sure an emphasis point. If I say, okay, what are the things we have to get better at from a safety room to be the best in the country, the communication starts.
2: This report brought to you by the Ohio State Wexner Medical Center and by Weber Grills on the Ohio State Sports Network from Learfield.
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0: 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Coming up a little bit later on this hour, another chance for you to win with the WJER Buckeye Career Center Summer Ticket Blast, your opportunity later on to win a 4-pack of tickets to the Pittsburgh Zoo sometime between now and 11 o'clock. 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

0: John Secada, who got his first big pop music break as a backup singer for the Miami Sound Machine, then a number of solo hits, including that one, Just Another Day, on The Voice of the Valley. With the WJER Valley weather forecast for today, you can expect a mix of sun and clouds. Look for a high of 79. Tonight, clearing, the overnight low at 56. And looking ahead to Thursday, sunny and a little bit warmer tomorrow, the high 81. Right now, a mix of sun and clouds and 72 degrees in the valley at WJER.
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1: AP News, I'm Marcela Sanchez. Dr. Anthony Fauci invoked the Fifth Amendment and declined to answer questions from senators in a Republican-led committee hearing about his handling of the COVID-19 pandemic. During the hearing, Chairman Rand Paul asked Fauci whether he regretted backing research in China that may have played a role in how the COVID-19 pandemic started.
2: Can you explain to the committee why you chose to fund this dangerous research in China?
3: On the advice of counsel, I respectfully declined to answer based upon my rights under the Fifth Amendment of the Constitution.
1: With Fauci pleading the Fifth, Paul is free to go through his account of the record, asking detailed questions he knows the witness will not answer. Jordan says its military intercepted 5 Iranian missiles earlier today. The AP's Karen Shamas has more.
4: The interceptions come hours after the U.S. military said it had knocked down an Iranian missile barrage launched against American forces in the Middle East, shattering a brief pause in fighting. The U.S. military also confirmed it worked with Saudi Arabia's forces to strike sites in Iraq, where it says it targeted Iranian-backed militias. The Iranian strikes come a day after an Iranian government spokesperson said recent U.S. strikes destroyed critical infrastructure in Iran, including an airport tower and several bridges and tunnels. I'm Karen Shamas.
1: Irish singer-songwriter Glenn Hansard has died in a motorcycle crash on the outskirts of Dublin. He was 56 years old. Hansard had won an Academy Award for the 2007 film Once. Oil prices are back to jumping today while the U.S. stock market is holding relatively steady. The Federal Reserve today is expected to keep its benchmark interest rate unchanged. More stories at apnews.com. This is AP News. The U.S. is banning foreign-made robots. The AP's Donna Warder has more.
5: The U.S. Federal Communications Commission is banning new foreign-made humanoid robots, robot dogs, and power inverters, saying they pose cybersecurity and national security risks. China dominates the global market for humanoid robots with a roughly 85% market share. Power inverters are used to convert direct current electricity to alternating current and are used in renewable energy systems, data centers, and household appliances, and the ban could have sweeping ramifications. China criticized the move, its foreign ministry saying protectionism does not make the U.S. more competitive, and it will only hurt the interests of U.S. companies and consumers. Donna Warder, Washington.
1: 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I'm Marcela Sanchez, AP News.
6: 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The 11 o'clock report, a part of the Valley's best top and bottom of the hour news coverage. Coming up in 30 seconds, WJER News Director Jamie Hambaugh gets you up to date on what's happening here in the Valley from the Voice of the Valley.
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8: This is Jamie Hambaugh for WJER News. A Stark County man accused of dealing drugs after a traffic stop in Yorksville was sentenced on Tuesday to 4 to 6 years in prison. 39-year-old Roberto Rodriguez pleaded guilty in June to 5 counts, including first-degree felony trafficking and possession of cocaine, along with OVI and weapons charges. Prosecutors said police found a large quantity of cocaine and a gun in the car that Rodriguez was driving on October 8th when they pulled him over for driving left of center and not having headlights on the vehicle. Rodriguez apologized in court Tuesday.
9: I made some stupid decisions. I was working and pretty much partying and indulging in stupid activities. Got me where I am right now. I definitely want to apologize to everybody I hurt, my family, the community, you know, everyone involved. And I'm ready to go forward. I don't want to waste the court's time.
8: Judge Michael Ernest pointed to our previous cocaine trafficking and possession charges when sentencing Rodriguez. Ernest also ordered Rodriguez to pay just over $10,000 in fines. And travel officials are preaching rural roadway safety by highlighting the unique challenges of driving on country roads. Ohio Department of Transportation Press Secretary Matt Bruning says speed, distracted driving, and failing to wear a seatbelt remain major factors in rural crashes. And he says that about 70% of rural crashes occur on roads with speed limits of 55 miles per hour or higher, while roughly half of all rural traffic deaths involve people who are not wearing seatbelts.
10: 41% of all fatal crashes in Ohio occur on rural roadways.
8: ODOT and the Ohio Country Journal say rural roads can present hazards including blind spots, steep hills, sharp curves, narrow lanes, slow-moving farm equipment, and wildlife. Officials urge motorists to slow down, stay alert, and buckle up whenever traveling on rural roadways. Looking at sports Tuesday, in Cincinnati, the Guardians rallied for a 6-5 win in Game 1 of their doubleheader with the Reds, but then dropped Game 2 in the evening, 2-0. The game ended when Cleveland's Petey Halpin nearly hit a game-tying two-run homer. But Cincy's Dane Myers made a leaping grab against the center field wall for the final out. Manager Stephen Vogt.
11: Yeah, I thought Petey got enough of it, you know, especially in this ballpark, but obviously didn't. And a great catch by Myers. Held it up because we hadn't seen the ball. So it was just one of those. And then you saw the replay on the board. So great play by him and great at bat by Petey there at the end.
8: And the series rubber match is on WJER Radio tonight starting at 7:10 p.m. And this now is the forecast. Mostly sunny skies today and a high of 79. Tonight, mostly clear with a low of 56. Thursday, sunny, a high of 81. And Friday, also sunny and a high of 84. That's a look at news for this hour. For WJER, I'm Jamie Hambaugh.

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0: Toto currently on tour in the summer of 2026 with their most recognizable hit from the many over the years, Rosanna on WJER. Hey, Han's Place is the perfect stop for lunch or dinner in the heart of beautiful Amish country, featuring delicious appetizers, salads, sandwiches, wraps, and more. 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

The Dave Matthews Band, like so many others in the summer that is 2026, out on tour across the U.S. of A. WJER, your home for the endless list of winners. 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That's caller number 5 on the JER contest line. 330-364-WJER, 330-364-WJER, and you're a winner of a four-pack of tickets to see the Akron Rubber Ducks, sponsored by the Buckeye Career Center, now accepting high school part-time and full-time adult ed applications. 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Here's Olivia Rodrigo on the Voice of the Valley.

hate to give the satisfaction asking how you're doing now. How's the castle built of people you pretend to care about? Just what you wanted. Look at you, cool guy, you got it. I see the parties and diamonds sometimes when I close my eyes. 6 months of torture you sold to some forbidden paradise. 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
1: WJER, the station with the endless list of winners, and boy, that is more true than ever this week with our WJER Buckeye Career Center Ticket Blast giveaway. And congratulations to our latest winner from a couple of minutes back, Joanne Crilly from Strasburg. Joanne was our fifth caller and picks up a four-pack of tickets to catch the Akron Rubber Ducks in action during this 2026 season from the Akron Rubber Ducks, along with the Buckeye Career Center and the station in the valley with the endless list of winners, WJER.
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Paul Carrick, don't shed a tear on the voice of the Tuscarawas Valley. With the Valley Weather Outlook for New Philly, New Comerstown, Dover, Denison, and all of the WJER listening area. A mix of sun and clouds today, the high 79. Clearing skies tonight, the overnight low 56. And looking ahead to Thursday, sunny, a little bit warmer tomorrow, a high 81. Right now, we've got partly cloudy skies. The temperature at 75 degrees with WJER and Olivia Dean.

0: 11 o'clock campaign. We heard from Olivia Rodrigo. That's Olivia Dean. So easy to fall in love. Our noon report of news at 12, 12 minutes away. The Associated Press going to kick everything off with the latest in national and world news. And then WJER News Director Jamie Hambaugh gets you up to date on what's happening in and around the Valley locally. And Sports Director Bill Hammerstrom tells you what's happening both locally, regionally, and from across the state in sports. All a part of the noon report on the Voice of the Valley.
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1: AP News, I'm Marcela Sanchez. Dr. Anthony Fauci is refusing to answer questions from the Senate Homeland Security Committee about his COVID-19 pandemic handling. AP Washington correspondent Sagar Magani has more.
2: Fauci says panel chair Rand Paul is essentially out to get him.
3: Given Senator Paul's obvious obsession with calling for my prosecution.
2: And when Paul started asking questions centered on the pandemic's origins and Fauci's approval of funding for research on virus mutations.
4: What was the reasoning, and are you sorry, basically?
2: Fauci would not reply.
3: On the advice of counsel, I respectfully declined to answer, based upon my rights under the Fifth Amendment of the Constitution.
2: That move, at least for now, sidesteps calls for Fauci's prosecution if he's accused of lying today. President Biden pardoned Fauci, but critics suggest he could still face charges if he perjures himself under oath. Sagar Magani, Washington.
1: Iran launched a barrage of missiles at American forces in the Middle East. Meanwhile, the U.S. military says it partnered with Saudi Arabia to strike Iran-backed militias in neighboring Iraq, killing at least 20 fighters. These latest strikes come after several days of relative calm between the U.S. and Iran. Firefighters in southwest France are fighting against a mega fire four times the size of Paris. The fire has forced 220,000 people to evacuate their homes. The U.S.'s first women's professional baseball league in nearly 30 years is about to embark on its inaugural season. The Federal Reserve today is expected to keep its benchmark interest rate unchanged, but members of the central bank's rate-setting committee may not be so reluctant to act when they gather again in September. More stories at apnews.com. This is AP News. Kentucky's Democratic governor is calling on ailing Senator Mitch McConnell to be transparent with his constituents or step down. The AP's Jennifer King has more.
5: Kentucky Governor Andy Beshear is calling on Senator Mitch McConnell to either prove he's fit to continue serving or resign from office. McConnell was hospitalized June 14th, his office revealing weeks later that it was due to a fall. Beshear made the demand in a letter after the Office of the Attending Physician said McConnell had been discharged from hospital care but remains in a rehabilitation facility and has not yet been medically cleared to return to work. McConnell released a statement saying he hates to miss the fun but will not be attending this Saturday's Fancy Farm Picnic. It's an annual event that draws political figures to western Kentucky. Beshear called on McConnell to address the people of Kentucky verbally and provide proof of his capacity. The governor's also asking Senate Majority Leader John Thune to investigate McConnell's condition. I'm Jennifer King.
1: And I'm Marcela Sanchez, AP News.
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7: And on the way here from WJER News this hour, New Philadelphia is set to become the latest municipality considering e-bike regulations. A couple of drug dealers were sentenced Tuesday in Common Pleas Court in separate cases. The Guardians have their rubber match with the Reds tonight. Welcome now to the WJER Noon Report. And it is Wednesday, July 29th at 12:04. We have 74 degrees. It's probably cloudy out there right now. I'm Jamie Hambaugh. But looking at the weather, they're calling for mostly clear skies in the forecast really now through the next few days at least. And also warming up a little. So we'll hear about that with the weather. It's on the way. So a Stark County man accused of dealing drugs after a traffic stop in Yorksville was sentenced on Tuesday to 4 to 6 years in prison. 39-year-old Roberto Rodriguez pleaded guilty in June to five counts, including first-degree felony trafficking and possession of cocaine, along with OVI and weapons charges. Prosecutors and police found a large quantity of cocaine and a gun in the car that Rodriguez was driving on October 8th when they pulled him over for a driving left the center and not having headlights on the vehicle. Rodriguez apologized in court Tuesday.
8: I did. I made some stupid decisions. I was working and pretty much partying and indulging in stupid activities. Got me where I am right now. I definitely want to apologize to everybody I hurt, my family, the community, you know, everyone involved. And I'm ready to go forward. I don't want to waste the court's time.
7: Judge Michael Ernest pointed to our previous cocaine trafficking and possession charges when sentencing Rodriguez.
9: It's serious to be convicted of trafficking in controlled substances, to be having a weapon while involved, and under the influence, all in one night, is certainly, it's a mess, you know, is what you found yourself in.
7: Ernest also ordered Rodriguez to pay just over $10,000 in fines. Law enforcement escorted him out of the courtroom then to begin his sentence immediately. A new Philadelphia man accused of selling cocaine to undercover officers in the neighborhood around a Dover elementary school will be on probation for 3 years. 27-year-old Cullen Brogan was sentenced Tuesday after reaching a plea agreement with prosecutors in June. In exchange for his plea, prosecutors reduced the felony level of one of five felony charges, including trafficking in cocaine. However, prosecutor Lacey Felix objected to the agreement after Brogan missed pre-sentence investigation interviews and failed a drug test less than 2 weeks ago.
10: Personally, I don't.
11: So at this point in time, I think it would be appropriate to take Mr. Brogan into custody to serve a term of local incarceration.
7: Now, Brogan told assigned judge Edward O'Farrell that he has battled addiction his entire adult life.
10: Personally, I don't feel that I need to be put in a cage, per se, behind bars. I truly feel that I need rehabilitated, and I have my whole life.
7: And O'Farrell said that Brogan would go to jail if he failed another drug test. Now, he reserved a 6-year prison sentence if Brogan violates the terms of his probation. Those terms include completion of a 6-month treatment program and refraining from drug use.
12: My hope is that you'll receive all necessary tools to remain clean and sober going forward in your life and redeeming yourself, but also recovering, you know, some self-worth and dignity.
7: Brogan was arrested last year after a police said that Brogan had sold drugs on 3 occasions to undercover agents within 1,000 feet of Dover Avenue Elementary School. New Philadelphia City Council members could soon have legislation to consider regulating e-bikes, e-scooters, and other micro-mobility vehicles. Safety Director Kevin Milligan says that he, Police Chief Tessa Pahovey, and Law Director Marvin Fate are reviewing draft language and also making revisions before introducing a proposed ordinance within the next few weeks. In the meantime, Milligan is reminding riders that current law already requires bicyclists and e-bike users operating on city streets to obey traffic laws.
13: I see people riding the wrong direction down East High Avenue. I see them pulling out crossing. You are required under current legislation, if you're riding your bicycle or your e-bike on the roadway, to follow the traffic rules and laws.
7: Now, council member Tom Similek is pushing for quick action.
14: I would urge you to move it along because we're about out of summer.
13: Yeah. Well, one of the biggest challenges we're having is, you know, it's easy to put legislation forward. You have to put something that we can enforce. Yes. And, you know, we can put a legislation out there, talks at a very in-depth level, but asking, you know, the men and women of the police department to enforce that becomes somewhat of a challenge. So what we want to put forward is something that we can reasonably enforce and is effective. So.
7: Milligan also called on parents to help teach young riders about traffic laws and bicycle safety while encouraging all riders to wear helmets. The affordability of Ohio has been called into question as a new study shows renters in the Buckeye State are struggling hard. Heather Poliff of ONN affiliate WTOL-TV in Toledo reports on that.
15: A new report shows how much Ohio renters need to earn on average to afford a modest two-bedroom apartment. The Ohio Capital Journal reports that renters need to earn about $23.82 an hour, or nearly $50,000 a year. The average Ohio renter makes about $4 less than that. The report says a worker would need to work 87 hours a week at the state's $11 minimum wage to afford a two-bedroom rental. It also says Ohio lacks more than 266,000 affordable rental units.
16: Well, a longtime friend at WJER, whose family's popular Italian restaurant became a favorite of legendary Cleveland sports broadcasters, is being remembered. Dan Drabik of Dover died Saturday at the age of 68. Dan, his late wife Betty, and their children owned and operated Dante's Pizza and Pasta House in New Philadelphia after previously running Dante's Pizza. Now, the family catered countless WJER Indians and Cavaliers luncheon events through the years, serving broadcast legends including Joe Tate and Tom Hamilton. Hamilton paused during Saturday's Guardians broadcast to pay tribute to Dan just hours after his passing.
17: And on a much more somber note, our thoughts, prayers, and sympathies go to the Drabik family. Dan Drabik passed away. And our hearts go out to David and Libby, the son and daughter of Dan and Betty Drabik. Dan and Betty Drabik, all of you folks in the Dover, New Philadelphia area, knew them so well. They had the great restaurant in New Philly, Dante's, for years and years. We lost Betty Drabik a number of years ago, and Dan passed away last night. They were quite a couple, and they were incredible Cleveland Indians fans and the most generous, kind-hearted people. And the good Lord's about to have the best Italian feast he's ever had in the coming days with Dan and Betty Drabik. And again, all of our thoughts with David, Libby, and their families.
16: A celebration of life services for Dan Drabik will be held Monday from 5 until 7 p.m. at the Tolan Herzog Monarch Center in Dover. Now, the National Center for Rural Road Safety is highlighting the need for safe travel. The Ohio Department of Transportation media coordinator Renee DeFord emphasizes the importance of paying attention on country roads.
18: While often scenic, roads in rural areas can present unique hazards: blind spots, steep hills, sharp curves, and narrow routes.
16: Yeah, the Ohio Country Journal reports that drivers should also watch for slow-moving farm equipment and wildlife, which can create unexpected hazards on rural roads out there. Now let's get to the weather now. Mostly sunny skies in the forecast today with a high of 79. Tonight, mostly clear skies with a low of 56. Thursday, sunny, a high of 81. Thursday nights, clear and patchy fog after 2 a.m., a low of 57. For Friday, right now, they're saying sunny, a high of 84. And Saturday, it becomes mostly cloudy, again, with a high of about 84. And right now, at 12:13, it is 75 degrees. And this is the Noon Report on WJER with sports on the way, as the Guardians and Reds split their doubleheader Tuesday, with Cleveland having to rally in Game 1 even after getting a first-inning grand slam, then getting shut out again in the nightcap. Plus, a new deal means sponsorship patches for Ohio State football jerseys and a big extension for a Browns Pro Bowl defensive back. So we have those stories and more. Bill Hammerstrom is in with today's reports. We'll be hearing from him after this.
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20: This is your Wendy's Sports Report for Wednesday. I'm Bill Hammerstrom. Major League Baseball, the Battle of Ohio comes down to tonight. After the Guardians and Reds split a doubleheader yesterday, The Guardians won Game 1, highlighted by a first-inning grand slam from Kyle Manzardo.
4: Burns, who again, they're going to be very careful with him, his pitch count, his innings this year, and he's going to make at least 29 pitches. The next one, swung on and hammered to deep right, away, back and gone. A grand slam to right by Kyle Manzardo. And the best replay challenge that was ever overturned in the history of the Cleveland Guardians. Instead of it being 1-0 Cleveland, 4-0 Cleveland on Kyle Manzardo's first grand slam of the year. Cleveland's fourth grand slam as a team. Manzardo's team-high 12th homer, giving him 36 RBIs.
20: In that at-bat, prior to the grand slam, the umpire ruled Manzardo was hit by a pitch, but Reds manager Terry Francona challenged the call, and it was overturned. Manzardo made Francona and his ace pitcher, Chase Burns, pay.
21: You know, you get a call, or, you know, they think the guy got hit, and he doesn't, and a couple pitches later, it's four. I didn't think he had a decent feel for his slider right from the get-go. Even warming up on the mound, I think he bounced three of them.
20: Still, the Guardians ended up falling behind 5-4. Jose Ramirez singled, stole two bases, and scored on a sacrifice fly to tie the score in the fifth. Brian Rocchio hit a squeeze bunt to drive home the winning run in the eighth. Colin Holderman got the win in relief. Cade Smith recorded his 30th save. He's the first in baseball to reach that mark. In Game 2, the Reds won 2-0 in a bullpen game as five relief pitchers held Cleveland to just three hits. Guardians manager Stephen Vogt said it was a frustrating nightcap for the offense.
22: You know, we were getting traffic. I thought we did a nice job getting on base, and then it was just another night. We just didn't get that big hit, and I think, you know, something we're talking through and working through, and we got to continue to work and get better. We're getting opportunities with runners in scoring position. We're just not cashing in, and so we're going to keep working.
20: Cleveland starter Gavin Williams continued his recent hot streak. He struck out at least 11 batters for the fourth straight game. He's also the first player in franchise history to go three straight games with 11 or more strikeouts and one or fewer walks. Incredulously, though, the Guardians lost all three of those games.
22: Just another unbelievable start. I mean, this is, what, four in a row that he's just put together masterpieces. And, you know, obviously gave up the homer. They manufactured one run against them. But just the job he did after game one, using most of the bullpen, we were light down there. And Gavin stepped up in a huge way like he always does.
20: The three-game series will be decided tonight when the Reds host the Guardians at 7:10. The pitching matchup has Joey Cantillo for the Guardians and Brady Singer for the Reds. Start with Guardians warm-up at 6:35 right here on WJER. The Clevelands are still a game and a half behind the White Sox, who have lost two in a row. The Twins are back to 500 and a half game behind Cleveland after a three-game winning streak. Elsewhere in Major League Baseball, the Pirates lost to the Diamondbacks in 12 innings. 8-7 the score in a wild game. The teams combined for 30 hits and four errors. Pittsburgh at home came back from a 6-0 deficit to tie the game with a three-run ninth inning that included two home runs. Both teams scored on errors in the 10th. Arizona finally scored the winning run in the 12th, scoring the automatic runner after a sacrifice bunt and an RBI single. Some college football news, but more on the money side. Ohio State University has announced a marketing deal with Chase Bank, under which all of the school's 36 varsity sports jerseys will now bear the Chase logo. AP reports the deal is for $17 million. ONN's Kevin Landers has more.
23: Terms of the deal were not announced, and Chase says it can't reveal how much it's paying to Ohio State for its logo on the jerseys. 10TV was told it's a multi-year deal that is worth millions of dollars. An interesting part of this deal has to do with the Chase logo, which is blue. Head coach Ryan Day said when he learned who the university was partnering with, he made sure that color was sacked.
24: Then I saw the logo, and I said, absolutely not, we're not doing this. And then Ross said, no, it's not going to be blue. We're going to do it in white. I said, okay, then it's a whole different deal because that was absolutely not going to happen.
20: Thanks, Kevin. AP will have more on that coming up. Meanwhile, in the NFL, training camp is in full swing for the Cleveland Browns in Berea today. We expect to hear from the Browns later this week. Yesterday, the AP reported the Browns signed cornerback Denzel Ward to a two-year extension to make him the highest-paid cornerback in the NFL. The AP has that story. More on the logos for Ohio State and Notre Dame, and more national sports news.
0: AP Sports, I'm Mike Hempen. Notre Dame and Ohio State have reached lucrative jersey patch sponsorship deals totaling around $30 million. Ohio State has announced a multi-year deal with J.P. Morgan Chase. Terms were not released, but many outlets report it to be worth $17 million annually. Notre Dame has announced a deal with SoFi Technologies. Multiple reports say it's worth $18 to $20 million a year. Denzel Ward has agreed to a two-year contract extension with the Cleveland Browns, as we hear from correspondent Dave Ferry.
1: The AP says the Browns have given Ward a two-year extension that makes him the NFL's highest-paid defensive back. The report says the deal is worth $62.2 million, with $52.3 million guaranteed.
0: A source says Draymond Green has agreed to a one-year, $27 million contract to remain with the Golden State Warriors. I'm Mike Hempen, AP Sports.
20: Thanks, Mike. Another NFL note, Pittsburgh Steelers quarterback Aaron Rodgers says there's zero debate that this season will be his last. The four-time MVP status beyond 2026 is one of the few certainties for the Steelers as training camp begins. They have a new coach, Mike McCarthy, who brings fresh ideas to the team. The Steelers practiced yesterday with limited tackling. They begin camp with defensive backs Joey Porter Jr. and Jalen Ramsey on the physically unable to perform list. Again, tonight on WJER Guardians Baseball, they are in Cincinnati to take on the Reds, 7:10 first pitch. Listen to Guardians warm-up starting at 6:35 right here on WJER. With your Windy Sports Report, I'm Bill Hammerstrom on your sports voice of the Valley.
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5: I'm Seth Sutel, and this is Markets in a Minute. Crude oil prices are rising again as fighting picks up in the Middle East. Stocks are falling on Wall Street ahead of a Federal Reserve decision on interest rates. The S&P 500 fell 0.7% in the first hour of trading Wednesday. The Dow dropped 760 points. That's about 1.4%. The NASDAQ Composite fell 1.1%. The price of Brent crude jumped back above $87 a barrel. Brent has swung between $72 a barrel and $102 a barrel this month. Treasury yields rose in the bond market. The yield on the 10-year Treasury climbed to 4.63%. Seth Sutel, New York.
25: The Federal Reserve is expected Wednesday to keep its benchmark interest rate unchanged. Inflation has been stuck above the Fed's 2% target for more than 5 years, and new Fed Chair Kevin Warsh told Congress earlier this month he has no tolerance for elevated inflation. But some Fed watchers say policymakers right now are reluctant to risk disrupting financial markets, and only 29% of Wall Street traders predict that the Fed will raise rates this week. About 76% say a rate hike will come in September. Donna Warder, Washington.
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27: Begin with the following obituaries to announce. Ida Barlock, age 93 of New Philadelphia, died Tuesday as she was preceded in death by her husband, James. No public services are planned. And the Lynn Herb Guide Funeral Home is handling the arrangements for Ida Barlock, age 93, of New Philadelphia. Barbara Border, age 92, of Worcester, and formerly of New Philadelphia, died Thursday, and she was preceded to death by her husband, Bruce. And services will be at 6 p.m. on Thursday at the Guide Funeral Center. Friends may call from 4 until 6 Thursday at the Funeral Center. Guide Funeral Center is handling the arrangements for Barbara Border, age 92 of Worcester and formerly of New Philadelphia.
26: This has been the obituary report on WJER. 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The obituaries are also presented Saturdays at 9:30 and noon and Sundays at 8:30 and noon on WJER.
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25: The U.S. Federal Communications Commission is banning new foreign-made humanoid robots, robot dogs, and power inverters, saying they pose cybersecurity and national security risks. China dominates the global market for humanoid robots with a roughly 85% market share. Power inverters are used to convert direct current electricity to alternating current and are used in renewable energy systems, data centers, and household appliances, and the ban could have sweeping ramifications. China criticized the move, its foreign ministry saying, "Protectionism does not make the U.S. more competitive, and it will only hurt the interests of U.S. companies and consumers." A 2011 anti-union law in Wisconsin got rid of the collective bargaining rights of public worker and teachers unions in the state. The Republican-backed law sparked weeks of protests. Then, in 2024, a Dane County Circuit judge struck down the law, which had been on hold pending an appeal. Now, a Wisconsin appeals court has overturned that ruling that struck down the law. Unions are expected to appeal, sending the case to the Wisconsin Supreme Court. Supporters of the anti-union law say it gives local governments more control over workers and the powers needed to cut costs. Those opposed, including Democrats, say it strips employees of the right to collectively bargain over pay and working conditions. I'm Donna Water.
27: And right now it's 12:25. We have 75 degrees and mostly sunny skies here in New Philadelphia. And this is the Noon Report. So once again, New Philadelphia could soon join other local municipalities that have been setting new rules for e-bikes, e-scooters, and other micro-mobility vehicles. Safety Director Kevin Milligan told City Council this week that proposed legislation could be introduced in the next few weeks, and he has been reviewing draft language with Police Chief Tessa Pahovi and also Law Director Marvin Fate. Milligan says he frequently sees e-riders traveling the wrong direction or failing to follow existing traffic rules.
8: You are required under current legislation, if you're riding your bicycle or your e-bike on the roadway, to follow the traffic rules and laws. Chief Covey and I discussed this. We are going to probably start being a little more aggressive of stopping and educating before we put forth some additional ordinance and legislation that probably curb some of the usage of e-bikes in the city.
27: And he is also urging parents for cooperation.
8: Please take time to educate your children to safety and bicycle safety and traffic laws. If you're going to let them ride those e-bikes and scooters or bicycles on the roadway, on the sidewalk, they need to be well aware of what the legalities are in that. So we're going to ask parents to partner with us in this process of trying to educate.
27: Now, Milligan says that city officials have been studying how other Ohio communities regulate the vehicles and want to develop rules that are both fair and enforceable. Ohio candidate for governor Dr. Amy Acton says that she would support a conditional moratorium on new data centers if elected. ONN's Amanda Fay has details.
9: Acton says developers would have to cover all of their utility costs, use union labor, follow state environmental rules, and be transparent with communities. And she also wants new projects to create jobs in former industrial areas. Republican candidate Vivek Ramaswamy says he opposes banning data centers and is against giving them tax incentives. He says the facility should pay for the power and purified water they use. Ohio is home to nearly 240 data centers.
27: Now, one more time. Now, here's the weather. We have mostly sunny skies in the forecast today and the high 79. Tonight, it's going to be mostly clear at a low of 56 overnight. For Thursday, sunny skies and a high of 81. On Friday, it's going to be sunny with a high of 84. And for Saturday, right now, they're saying mostly cloudy with a high of 84. It's mostly sunny right now at 12:28, and we have 75 degrees. And that wraps up the Noon Report. On the way, it's the Classic Canteen, but we'll check back in first one last time with the AP for national news headlines. And for the entire WJER News Department, I'm Jamie Hambaugh.
7: I'm Marcela Sanchez with an AP News Minute. Dr. Anthony Fauci is refusing to answer questions from the Senate Homeland Security Committee about his COVID-19 pandemic handling.
10: Fauci says panel chair Rand Paul is essentially out to get him.
11: Given Senator Paul's obvious obsession with calling for my prosecution.
10: And when Paul started asking questions centered on the pandemic's origins and Fauci's approval of funding for research on virus mutations.
11: What was the reasoning, and are you sorry, basically?
10: Fauci would not reply.
11: On the advice of counsel, I respectfully declined to answer, based upon my rights under the Fifth Amendment of the Constitution.
10: That move, at least for now, sidesteps calls for Fauci's prosecution if he's accused of lying today. President Biden pardoned Fauci, but critics suggest he could still face charges if he perjures himself under oath. Sagar Meghani, Washington.
7: And I'm Marcela Sanchez.
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One of multiple Motown recordings of I Heard It Through the Grapevine, the most famous of which came from Marvin Gaye, but that is Gladys Knight and the Pips and their rendition as the midweek edition of the Classic Canteen gets underway. Morgan in the Midday, happy to have you along on 100.9 FM and AM 1450, as well as online at WJER.com. A song that in the state of Ohio, anyway, has become legendary by the playing of said song at Ohio State football games by a group that is labeled the best damn band in the land, a.k.a. the Ohio State University Marching Band, originally a hit on the radio from the McCoys. It's Hang On Sloopy on the Canteen.

0: Daryl Dragon, a.k.a. the Captain, and Tony Tennille, his wife and stage partner. Love will keep us together on WJER, the voice of the valley. Always happy to have the canteen for you middays, weekdays, between 12:30 and 2. 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

The one and only Carly Simon on the Classic Canteen from WJER. More on Carly and her ex-husband coming up momentarily right now. Details on our latest winner in the WJER Buckeye Career Center summer ticket giveaway, Mr. Keith Ganda of New Philadelphia. He was the correct caller, and Keith picks up a 4-pack of tickets to the African Safari Wildlife Park up in the greater Sandusky area for he and his family. Keith, thanks for listening to WJER, and congratulations from the Buckeye Career Center and the station in the valley with the endless list of winners, 100.9 FM and AM 1450. While mentioning Carly Simon back for the most part in the 1970s, she and her ex-husband, James Taylor, were certainly one of pop music's power couples. They were married for 11 years from 1972 to 1983. They, of course, had big-time individual hits and another hit that they recorded together, James Taylor.

0: WJER's Classic Canteen, the one-time husband-wife team of Carly Simon and James Taylor, Mockingbird, on The Voice of the Valley. I'm Bill Morgan, reminding you about our great neighbors just across East High Avenue at the Kent State Tuscarawas Performing Arts Center here in New Philadelphia. 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

Von Telebass and Rescue Me on WJER. 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
1: AP News, I'm Marcela Sanchez. Six Iranian advisors were killed in a U.S.-Saudi strike, according to two Iraqi militia officials who spoke to the Associated Press. The announcement came after the U.S. partnered with Saudi Arabia to strike Tehran-backed militias in neighboring Iraq, killing at least 20 fighters. However, it still remains unclear whether the six advisors were included in the fighters who were killed. Meanwhile, Iran launched a barrage of missiles at American forces in the Middle East earlier today. President Trump and Israeli Prime Minister Benjamin Netanyahu met yesterday for the first time since launching their joint war against Iran. The AP's Sagar Magani reports.
2: It lasted nearly 90 minutes behind closed doors at the White House. The sit-down came with both leaders under growing pressure at home. The president's facing calls to end an unpopular war. Netanyahu is up for re-election and facing strains in a hot and cold relationship. Hours earlier, the president revealed some tensions, telling Fox and Friends he was not happy with reports Netanyahu planned to discuss intelligence about a potential Iranian nuclear site.
3: Why didn't you just tell it to me? Why do you have to announce it to the world?
2: Israeli UN Ambassador Danny Danon sought to downplay any tensions.
4: We are grateful for our deep partnership with the U.S.
2: The White House says the meeting was positive and productive without giving any details. Sagar Magani, Washington.
1: Senator Lindsey Graham is being buried in South Carolina today. The Republican was eulogized yesterday in Washington by the president and other national leaders. Dr. Anthony Fauci repeatedly invoked the Fifth Amendment today and declined to answer dozens of questions from senators in a Republican-led committee hearing about his handling of the COVID-19 pandemic. More stories at APNews.com. This is AP News. The AP's Seth Soutel has today's markets report.
5: I'm Seth Soutel, and this is Markets in a Minute. Crude oil prices are rising again as fighting picks up in the Middle East. Stocks are falling on Wall Street ahead of a Federal Reserve decision on interest rates. The S&P 500 fell 0.7% in the first hour of trading Wednesday. The Dow dropped 760 points. That's about 1.4%. The NASDAQ Composite fell 1.1%. The price of Brent crude jumped back above $87 a barrel. Brent has swung between $72 a barrel and $102 a barrel this month. Treasury yields rose in the bond market. The yield on the 10-year Treasury climbed to 4.63%. Seth Soutel, New York.
1: Irish singer-songwriter Glenn Hansard has died in a motorcycle crash on the outskirts of Dublin. He was 56. More on this story at APNews.com. I'm Marcela Sanchez, AP News.
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9: This is Jamie Hambaugh for WJER News. New Philadelphia could soon join other local municipalities that have been setting new rules for e-bikes, e-scooters, and other micro-mobility vehicles. Safety Director Kevin Milligan told City Council this week that proposed legislation could be introduced in the next few weeks. He has been reviewing draft language with Police Chief Tessa Pahovi and Law Director Marvin Fate. Milligan says he frequently sees e-riders traveling the wrong direction or failing to follow existing traffic rules.
10: You are required under current legislation, if you're riding your bicycle or your e-bike on the roadway, to follow the traffic rules and laws. Chief Kobe and I discussed this. We are going to probably start being a little more aggressive of stopping and educating. before we put forth some additional ordinance and legislation that probably curbs some of the usage of e-bikes in the city.
9: Now, Milligan says that city officials have been studying how other Ohio communities regulate the vehicles and want to develop rules that are both fair and enforceable. A longtime friend of WJER whose family's popular Italian restaurant became a favorite of legendary Cleveland sports broadcasters is being remembered. Dan Drabik of Dover died Saturday at the age of 68. Dan, his late wife Betty, and their children owned and operated Dante's Pizza and Pasta House in New Philadelphia after previously running Dante's Pizza. Now, the family catered countless WJER Indians and Cavaliers luncheon events over the years, serving broadcast legends including Joe Tate and Tom Hamilton. Hamilton paused during Saturday's Guardians broadcast to pay tribute to Dan just hours after his passing.
11: And on a much more somber note, our thoughts, prayers, and sympathies go to the Drabik family. Dan and Betty Drabik, all of you folks in the Dover, New Philadelphia area, knew them so well. They had the great restaurant in New Philly, Dante's, for years and years. They were quite a couple. And the good Lord's about to have the best Italian feast he's ever had.
9: A celebration of life services for Dan Drabik will be held Monday from 5 until 7 p.m. at the Tolan Herzog Monarch Center in Dover. So then, in sports, the Guardians split Tuesday's doubleheader in Cincinnati, edging the Reds 6-5 in Game 1 before falling 2-0 in Game 2, marking the third time that Cleveland has been shut out in the last four games. Manager Stephen Vogt.
12: You know, we were getting traffic. I thought we did a nice job getting on base, and then it was just another night. We just didn't get that big hit. And I think, you know, something we're talking through and working through, and we got to continue to work and get better. We're getting opportunities with runners in scoring position. We're just not cashing in. And so we're going to keep working.
9: Now, Cleveland can still win the series in the finale tonight at 7:10 p.m. here on WJER. This now is the weather. Mostly sunny skies today, a high of 79. Tonight, mostly clear with a low of 56. Thursday, sunny, a high of 81. Friday, sunny, a high of 84. And that's a look at news for this hour. For WJER, I'm Jamie Hambaugh.
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The Stones for everybody rocking and rolling the canteen at Republic State Mortgage in New Philadelphia, led by Dollar Dan Long. And my understanding is, through a well-placed source, says that no Dollar Dan well, he is all not only fired up about the Rolling Stones and Miss You Today, but by the Browns signing Denzel Ward to that two-year contract extension valued at something like $62 million. So Dollar Dan and his lovely wife, Ruth, are Brown season ticket holders, so now they're more fired up about the Brownies than they already were headed into the 2026 season. And that's saying something if you know Ruth and Dan. The Canteen rolling on WJER with Edwin Starr.

0: Smokey and the Miracles, and a song that Smokey Robinson wrote, You Really Got a Hold on Me, on WJER's Classic Canteen, where it's time now to play the Wendy's What Year Was It on a Wednesday. Your chance to win lunch for two from any of the Tuscarawas County Wendy's locations. Thanks to Emily and Chris Lane at Wendy's for making it possible. Here are your clues for today. It was the year that the Miracles had the big hit with You Really Got a Hold on Me. America's number one television show was The Beverly Hillbillies, and John F. Kennedy was president of the United States. What year are we looking for? If you know, call us right now on the WJER contest line, 330-364-WJER, 330-364-9537. And if you've got the correct year, I have for you lunch for two from any of the local Wendy's locations in Tuscarawas County. With the Wendy's, what year was it?
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Singer and songwriter extraordinaire Neil Sedaka and Breaking Up Is Hard to Do on WJER's Classic Canteen, where we do have another winner in the Wendy's What Year Was It? From down in the Twin Cities, Karen Gezi knew we were looking for 1962 today. And for having that correct answer, Karen's going to get lunch for two from any of the Tuscarawas County Wendy's locations. The closest to Karen, more than likely, McCulley Drive in Yorksville. Karen, congratulations, and thanks for listening to WJER 100.9 FM and AM 1450. Morgan in the midday with the canteen rolling on for about another 35 minutes. And boy, this band was absolutely red hot in the 1960s and into the 70s as well. The Beach Boys with Mike Love on lead vocals on the canteen.

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Super Tramp on the Classic Canteen. With the Canteen Valley weather forecast for today, look for a mixture of sun and clouds this afternoon, a high 79. Tonight, things will clear, the overnight low dipping to 56. Tomorrow, sunny and warmer, a high of 81. Right now in the valley, cloudy skies and 77 degrees at WJER with Johnny Rivers.

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2: Hello, my name is Dave Yagi. 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We will certainly miss seeing all of you, but we truly believe it is time for us to begin this new chapter in our lives. 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
0: WJER, the voice of the valley. 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
0: Another big multi-state lottery drawing coming up tonight after the Mega Millions last night, where there was, by the way, in the Mega Tuesday night, one winning ticket sold. Some lucky guy or gal down in Florida had that ticket, $800 million. Now, do not worry. The Powerball for tonight's 11 o'clock drawing ain't exactly chump change. $663 million. We were headed into this week at a rare point in time where both the Powerball and the Mega Millions had their highest jackpot amounts of the year at the same time. Again, $663 million in the Powerball for tonight's 11 o'clock drawing.
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Way before the Saturday Night Fever soundtrack days, the Bee Gees, and How Can You Mend a Broken Heart on The Voice of the Valley. A bonus hour on WJER's Classic Canteen with our summer ticket blowout, courtesy of the Buckeye Career Center in New Philadelphia. Here is what is up for grabs this hour. Not only a 90-minute pass to the Sky Zone up in the Belden area in Jackson Township up in Stark County, but also a punch card from Sluggers and Putters. So maybe a great opportunity to finish out summer with your kids, with the grandkids, with the niece and nephew, whoever it happens to be. You win both if you call right now, and you are caller lucky 7. The number to call, 330-364-WJER. 330-364-WJER. 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You're a double winner from the Belden Sky Zone and Sluggers and Putters in Canal Fulton and WJER AM and FM.

0: WJER's Classic Canteen from 100.9 FM. And if you love music from that era, specifically the 1960s in Motown, that's Rita Payne and Band of Gold, you've got to go. And most people haven't. I realize we live where we live. A lot of us haven't even been to the Pro Football Hall of Fame in Canton, right up the road. Now, I've been there several times. Maybe you haven't. But the original Motown Studios on West Grand Boulevard in Detroit is open as a museum. You can see all kinds of different things, but the highlight for me of the two times I visited there is what they simply call Studio A, which Berry Gordy, the starter of Motown Records, converted from a garage into the studio where all of the classic Motown sounds right up through 1970 when the label moved to Los Angeles were recorded. So you can stand in that room with the equipment still there that Smokey Robinson recorded, the Four Tops, the Temptations, Diana Ross and the Supremes, a young Michael Jackson, and the list goes on and on and on. It is worth every single dime you pay to check it out. West Grand Boulevard. It's called Hitsville, USA. Google that, and you'll get all the information you need. By the way, congratulations going out to Tuskies. Jim Savillo. Jim was our correct caller, Lucky 7, a couple of moments ago, and he wins in a bonus hour. Jim picking up a 90-minute pass to the Belden Sky Zone up in Jackson Township in Stark County, and a punch card from Sluggers and Putters in Canal Fulton. It's all made possible on WJER by the Buckeye Career Center. 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
1: AP News, I'm Marcela Sanchez. Senator Lindsey Graham returned home to South Carolina for the last time today, as family members and politicians gathered for his funeral and burial. Graham's body was first brought to the South Carolina State House, where he started his political career in 1993. His funeral was held at First Baptist Church in Columbia, the state's capital, and his burial near his home in Pickens County was planned as a private ceremony.
2: Do you still refuse to answer the questions?
3: On the advice of counsel, I respectfully decline to answer based upon my rights under the Fifth Amendment of the Constitution.
1: Dr. Anthony Fauci repeatedly invoked the Fifth Amendment and declined to answer dozens of questions from senators in a Republican-led committee hearing about his handling of the COVID-19 pandemic. Fauci was subpoenaed by Senator Rand Paul, who's had a tense relationship with the now-retired infectious disease expert. The hearing is also part of a campaign for Fauci's arrest, spearheaded by some congressional Republicans. Fauci said Paul has an, quote, obvious obsession with calling for his prosecution. President Trump and the Justice Department are asking the Supreme Court to toss an $83 million defamation verdict won by writer E. Jean Carroll. They argue the president can't be sued for comments he made while serving as president after Carroll accused him of sexual assault. More than 3 years after a Massachusetts mother strangled her three young children, her former husband, Patrick Clancy, described returning home to the aftermath. A jury today listened to his frantic 9/11 call as her lawyers seek to prove she was in the grip of post-pregnancy psychosis. Oil prices are back to jumping while sinking. Technology stocks are dragging Wall Street lower. More stories at apnews.com. This is AP News. AP correspondent Lizzie Knight reports on the death of a well-known electropop composer.
4: French electropop composer Kavinsky has died at 50. Culture Minister Catherine Pagal described him as one of France's most singular voices. She said his music, both danceable and nostalgic, will continue to resonate across generations. French President Emmanuel Macron called him a source of French pride. Kavinsky, whose real name was Vincent Balorgy, is known for the track Night Call from the movie Drive. He was found dead at his home on Tuesday evening. The Paris prosecutor's office said an investigation has been opened into the cause of death, but it's not considered suspicious.
1: Irish singer-songwriter Glenn Hansard died in a motorcycle crash today on the outskirts of Dublin. He was 56. I'm Marcela Sanchez, AP News.
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8: This is Jamie Amboff for WJER News. A Stark County man accused of dealing drugs after a traffic stop in Yorksville was sentenced on Tuesday to 4 to 6 years in prison. 39-year-old Roberto Rodriguez pleaded guilty in June to 5 counts, including first-degree felony trafficking and possession of cocaine, along with OVI and weapons charges. Prosecutors said police found a large quantity of cocaine and a gun in the car that Rodriguez was driving on October 8th when they pulled him over for driving left of center and not having headlights on the vehicle. Rodriguez apologized in court Tuesday.
9: I made some stupid decisions. I was working and pretty much partying and indulging in stupid activities. Got me where I am right now. I definitely want to apologize to everybody I hurt, my family, the community, you know, everyone involved. And I'm ready to go forward. I don't want to waste the court's time.
8: Judge Michael Ernest pointed to a previous cocaine trafficking and possession charges when sentencing Rodriguez. Ernest also ordered Rodriguez to pay just over $10,000 in fines. Travel officials are preaching rural roadway safety by highlighting the unique challenges of driving on country roads. Ohio Department of Transportation Press Secretary Matt Bruning says speed, distracted driving, and failing to wear a seatbelt remain major factors in rural crashes. And he says that about 70% of rural crashes occur on roads with speed limits of 55 miles per hour or higher, while roughly half of all rural traffic deaths involve people who are not wearing seatbelts.
10: 41% of all fatal crashes in Ohio occur on rural roadways.
8: ODOT and the Ohio Country Journal say rural roads can present hazards including blind spots, steep hills, sharp curves, narrow lanes, slow-moving farm equipment, and wildlife. Officials urge motorists to slow down, stay alert, and buckle up whenever traveling on rural roadways. Looking at sports Tuesday, in Cincinnati, the Guardians rallied for a 6-5 win in Game 1 of their doubleheader with the Reds, but then dropped Game 2 in the evening, 2-0. The game ended when Cleveland's Petey Halpin nearly hit a game-tying two-run homer. But Cincy's Dane Myers made a leaping grab against the center field wall for the final out. Manager Stephen Vogt.
11: Yeah, I thought Petey got enough of it, you know, especially in this ballpark, but obviously didn't. And a great catch by Myers. Held it up because we hadn't seen the ball. So it was just one of those. And then you saw the replay on the board. So great play by him and great at bat by Petey there at the end.
8: Yeah, the series rubber match is on WJER Radio tonight starting at 7:10 p.m. And this now is the forecast. Mostly sunny skies today and a high of 79. Tonight, mostly clear with a low of 56. Thursday, sunny, a high of 81. And Friday, also sunny and a high of 84. That's a look at news for this hour. For WJER, I'm Jamie Hambaugh.
12: A dry end to the month of July as we stay rain-free through Friday and probably even most of Saturday. The forecast for this Wednesday afternoon, partly sunny, a bit breezy. Afternoon highs in the upper 70s, northwest winds around 10 to 15 miles per hour. Tonight, clear, moonlit sky, comfortable lows in the mid to upper 50s. Thursday, plenty of sunshine with an afternoon high of 81. Thursday night, clear, low 58. Friday, mostly sunny with a warmer high of 84. I'm Severe Weather Team 9 meteorologist Jeff Exelon.
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0: Bon Jovi on the Voice of the Valley, WJER, Laurel Quillen with you on your Wednesday. You have officially made it a little over halfway through your work week. We will reward you tonight with baseball. The Cleveland Guardians taking on the Cincinnati Reds tonight. 6:35 is our anticipated time for the warm-up show. We'll bring you that first pitch at 7:05 tonight on WJER.
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Bruce Springsteen, born in the USA. I'm a little jealous. I can't say that, but that's okay. We have news coming your way from around the state with the Ohio News Network. We'll also take a look at your valley forecast for the week on WJER. Right now, Imagine Dragons on the Voice of the Valley.

0: We've been in the radio business since 1950. We are the voice of the valley, WJER.
1: I'm Kate Burdett on the Ohio News Network. In Southeast Ohio, there's a new development in the Vinton County child endangerment case in which 16 children were rescued from a home. ONN's Brianna Albizu has details.
2: Yesterday, attorneys for Christina Siders filed a dual motion requesting both a mental health competency evaluation and a bond reduction. This after the attorney for Gary Siders Jr. filed a similar motion last Friday. Two gag orders are now in place to prevent jury prejudice. The Ohio Attorney General's office has issued a warning against public trespassing on the Hampton property. It's become a tourist attraction since the arrest with a rash of social media posts.
1: Authorities say a suspect in a Mississippi mass shooting was arrested today in Columbus. They say Larry Smith Jr. is wanted in a 4th of July shooting that killed two people and injured seven others. And a library strike in one northeast Ohio city appears imminent. Dave Chudowski of ONN affiliate WKYC-TV has that story.
3: Cleveland Public Library workers have set a strike date as contract talks continue. The union says they informed management that employees will walk off the job August 24th if the two sides cannot reach an agreement. Negotiations have now stretched more than 8 months and 30 bargaining sessions. Workers are seeking higher pay, more affordable health care, retirement security, and safer worker conditions. Both sides are expected to continue negotiating ahead of the strike deadline.
1: I'm Kate Burdett on the Ohio News Network.
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7: A dry end to the month of July as we stay rain-free through Friday and probably even most of Saturday. The forecast for this Wednesday afternoon, partly sunny, a bit breezy. Afternoon highs in the upper 70s, northwest winds around 10 to 15 miles per hour. Tonight, clear, moonlit sky, comfortable lows in the mid to upper 50s. Thursday, plenty of sunshine with an afternoon high of 81. Thursday night, clear, low 58. Friday, mostly sunny with a warmer high of 84. I'm Severe Weather Team 9 meteorologist Jeff Exelon.
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12: It's birthday time for Geddy Lee of Rush, so let's celebrate that with a mix of stuff from the albums and some choice live cuts as well. We'll also check in with former Whitesnake guitarist Adrian Vandenberg. Adrian was on the road with David Coverdale and crew for the tour for the 1987 album and Slip of the Tongue, prime years for Whitesnake, and he is taking those legendary songs back out on the road. It's Matt Wardlaw. 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
1: AP News, I'm Ed Donahue. Before a Senate committee today, the nation's former top infectious disease specialist, Dr. Anthony Fauci, said this.
2: On the advice of counsel, I respectfully decline to answer based upon my rights under the Fifth Amendment of the Constitution.
1: Fauci appeared before Republican Rand Paul's committee to testify about the coronavirus pandemic.
3: History will judge, but the facts, as we now know them, paint a sordid tale of dishonesty, misjudgment, and ultimately the hubris, the likes of which the world has rarely seen.
1: Fauci says Paul is obsessed with calling for his prosecution. He was pardoned by former President Joe Biden. Senators may hold him in contempt of Congress for not answering questions. Ukraine says its forces have hit two of Russia's major oil refineries in their latest long-range strikes. On Fox News Channel, Ukrainian President Volodymyr Zelensky says they're doing all they can to stop the war.
4: We want to stop this war. We're asking, you know, President Trump wants and the Europeans want, Putin doesn't want. We're asking to stop this war each day.
1: The recent strikes have targeted Russian oil facilities for months, causing a fuel crisis. President Trump and the Trump administration are asking the Supreme Court to dismiss an $83 million defamation verdict won by writer E. Jean Carroll after she accused Donald Trump of sexual assault. Fire crews in southwest France are battling a massive blaze four times the size of Paris, while two firefighters were killed fighting a wind-driven fire on the Greek island of Crete. A planned vote to move ahead with Todd Blanche's nomination for attorney general appears in doubt as a key Republican senator, John Cornyn of Texas, demands more assurances from the Justice Department about the settlement of President Trump's lawsuit against the Internal Revenue Service. Oil prices are higher again, while sinking technology stocks are dragging Wall Street lower. More information at apnews.com. This is AP News. Irish singer-songwriter Glenn Hansard died in a motorcycle crash. He was 56.
5: Take this sinking boat.
6: Hansard was known for his dual career in acting and music and won an Academy Award in 2008 for the song Falling Slowly from the film Once, in which he also starred. His management says the accident happened in Dublin on Wednesday. He also played a member of a Dublin soul band in the film The Commitments and was the frontman for The Frames and part of the duo The Swell Season. Hansard also released solo albums including Didn't He Ramble, which was nominated for a Grammy. I'm Karen Chamas.
1: K-pop powerhouse BTS says they will not submit their music for consideration at the Grammys. They want their music to be heard and loved for what it is and not divided by language or region. I'm Ed Donahue, AP News.
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8: Good afternoon. This is Bill Hammerstrom reporting for WJER News. New Philadelphia's new superintendent is on the job. The school board awarded Carol Sutton a three-year contract in March to replace Amy Wentworth as the school district's top administrator. She started earlier this month.
9: I am absolutely enjoying every minute of it. I've been having individual meetings with staff members and community members, and they're going really, really well. I'm looking forward to our administrative retreat next week, and then convocation will be coming on soon after that, on August 17th, we'll be welcoming teachers back, and we'll be ready for school to open on August 20th.
8: Sutton, a Salem native, has been a teacher, principal, assistant superintendent, and most recently human resources director with the Stark County Educational Service Center over the course of a 20-plus year career in education. Wentworth is leaving to take the reins at Indian Valley, where her husband, Ira Wentworth, is retiring. A Tuesday morning crash involving a dump truck and a pickup at a Newcomerstown intersection left one driver with just minor injuries. New Philadelphia State Highway Patrol Post Trooper Ryan Rainsberger says the crash happened around 6 a.m. at the intersection of U.S. 36 and State Route 258. Investigators say a 2003 Mack dump truck was eastbound on U.S. 36 when a northbound Ram pickup truck failed to yield at a stop sign and was struck. The impact spun the pickup into the westbound lanes while the dump truck left the roadway and came to a rest in a nearby yard. Both vehicles had to be towed.
10: The Mack dump truck had heavy front-end damage, and the Ram truck had heavy left side damage.
8: The dump truck driver, a 73-year-old Coshocton man, suffered minor injuries and was taken to Genesis Hospital in Coshocton. The pickup driver, an 18-year-old West Virginia man, was not injured.
10: The driver of the Ram was wearing a seatbelt. Oh, it definitely made an impact there.
8: Rainsberger says the outcome could have been far worse if the dump truck had struck the driver's side door instead of the pickup's bed. A longtime friend of WJER, whose family's popular Italian restaurant became a favorite of legendary Cleveland sports broadcasters, is being remembered. Dan Drabik of Dover died Saturday at the age of 68. Dan, his late wife Betty, and their children owned and operated Dante's Pizza and Pasta House in New Philadelphia after previously running Dante's Pizza. The family catered countless WJER Indians and Cavaliers luncheon events throughout the years, serving broadcast legends including Joe Tate and Tom Hamilton. Hamilton paused during Saturday's Guardians broadcast to pay tribute to Dan just hours after his passing.
11: And on a much more somber note, our thoughts, prayers, and sympathies go to the Drabik family. Dan and Betty Drabik, all of you folks in the Dover, New Philadelphia area, knew them so well. They had the great restaurant in New Philly, Dante's, for years and years. They were quite a couple. And the good Lord's about to have the best Italian feast he's ever had.
8: Celebration of life services for Dan Drabik will be on Monday from 5 to 7 p.m. at the Tolan Herzig Monarch Center in Dover. And now sports. The Battle of Ohio comes down to tonight after the Guardians and Reds split a doubleheader yesterday. The Guardians won Game 1, highlighted by a first-inning grand slam by Kyle Manzardo. In Game 2, the Reds won 2-0 in a bullpen game for Cincinnati, as five relief pitchers held Cleveland to just three hits. Guardians manager Stephen Vogt said it was a frustrating nightcap for the offense.
12: You know, we were getting traffic. I thought we did a nice job getting on base, and then it was just another night. We just didn't get that big hit, and I think, you know, something we're talking through and working through, and we got to continue to work and get better. We're getting opportunities with runners in scoring position. We're just not cashing in, and so we're going to keep working.
8: The three-game series will be decided tonight when the Reds host the Guardians at 7:10. Start with Guardians warm-up right here at 6:35 on WJER. That's all for news and sports. Weather's on the way. For WJER, I'm Bill Hammerstrom on the Voice of the Valley.
13: A dry end to the month of July as we stay rain-free through Friday and probably even most of Saturday. The forecast for this Wednesday afternoon, partly sunny, a bit breezy. Afternoon highs in the upper 70s, northwest winds around 10 to 15 miles per hour. Tonight, clear, moonlit sky, comfortable lows in the mid to upper 50s. Thursday, plenty of sunshine with an afternoon high of 81. Thursday night, clear, low 58. Friday, mostly sunny with a warmer high of 84. I'm Severe Weather Team 9 meteorologist Jeff Exelon.
14: And it is a beautiful day in the valley to be shopping over at the farmers market at the fairgrounds in Dover. Joining us now from there is Hannah Hartman.
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17: Hey there, I am hanging out over here at the Tuscarawas Valley Farmers Market. It's a beautiful sunny day, and we're wrapping up the end of July, headed into August. I'm here with Mark McKenzie, one of the volunteers. And Mark, I think the reason I'm thinking already about August is because next week is August, and we've got couple special things going on here at the market, right?
18: We do. It's National Farmers Market Week.
17: Yeah.
18: And we celebrated it last year with creating a drawing. There's eight winners. Each winner gets to bring a guest. And then in May, in the spring, we take them on tours of Yoder's Produce and Weaver's Truck Patch. Yep. there are anchor produce growers. So you get to get a very close-up idea of what it's like for us to for them to do what they need to do so that we can eat.
17: Yeah. Well, and I love the idea of this drawing, which seems to be an annual thing at this point, for that farm tour experience. And next week we're going to draw the winner, which means if you have not yet signed up for that, today is going to be pretty much your last opportunity to get in on that drawing, because we're going to draw the winners next week.
18: We're going to draw the winners next week, and we ask that you make your name, number, and email, if you provide it, legible so that we can make contact.
17: I mean, only if you want to win. Right?
18: Only if you want to win. We don't like putting something back in if we pull it.
17: Yeah. So get here today if, get here today to do your shopping, but also to sign up if you have not already, because we will be drawing. You said there's going to be 8 winners, and each winner will have a guest, right?
18: Each winner will have a guest, and part of the tour is a lunch in the Yoder home at the end of their tour.
17: Right.
18: And it's a great opportunity that if you are curious about the Amish culture, it's a great way to just engage them in a conversation. They will answer any question. Most of those conversations, I've been a part of them for years. They go really well. People walk away with a whole different perspective on what it takes to eat, the commitment that these growers make on behalf of the community so that they can eat, and something about their culture.
17: Yeah. You'll get a front row seat to that whole experience, and boy, it is eye-opening. But Mark, something else is going on next week here at the market. What's that?
18: Well, we have our annual Mayan Heritage. Yeah. And in one of your interviews here with Eva Yoder, or Eva McClave, excuse me, Eva McClave, she's heading up that special event on behalf of the market, and she can give you more detail.
17: Okay. I'm definitely going to snag an interview with Eva to talk more about that. So again, these are both happening next week here at the market. What's happening today at the market? I did see we've got Amish Country Donuts here. I haven't seen them here in a while.
18: It's the first time this season.
17: Okay.
18: I think they're on for 2 times this season.
17: Okay.
18: This being one of them.
17: Great.
18: And they have been a staple for years.
17: People love those giant donuts.
18: They do like those giant donuts.
17: We also got Yummy Pita here, and those yummy pitas are pretty yummy.
18: They are indeed. They've been a solid vendor for 3 or 4 years, maybe 5.
17: Like
18: I don't
17: great,
18: know.
17: Yeah.
18: And the people love their product, so they were here for the end of July. We actually, today is halfway through the season.
17: Yeah, I did notice that when I was getting ready today.
18: Yeah, it's like, wow, I can't believe it's already halfway.
17: It always flies by, doesn't it?
18: It always flies by.
17: Well, Mark, I did want to mention there will be a cooking demo at 5 o'clock with, I saw that it was Rebecca Gromley from OSU Extension. Did you happen to hear what Rebecca's going to be cooking?
18: I do not, okay. But I did her shopping for her. Oh. It's all vegetable-based.
17: Okay.
18: Who knows what she's going to come up with, but I promise you it will be healthy and tasty.
17: Sure it will. And then also we'll have some live music with Dan Gribble. So always good eats, good educational cooking demos, and good music happening here every Wednesday. Mark, we'll talk more as we get further into the day here, but as always, I want to say thank you to our local Wendy's restaurants for sponsoring this broadcast so that I can talk about all the awesome things happening here each and every week at the Tuscarawas Valley Farmers Market. Come on over. The market just got underway. You've got until 7 o'clock tonight, but for now, I'll send it back to WJER. This is Hannah Hartman. Stay tuned.

0: Christopher Cross taking us sailing on a Wednesday. If you enjoyed that one, be sure to join Captain Adam for Yacht Rock. That show comes your way at 1 o'clock on Saturdays and Sundays with some smooth sounds of the weekend on WJER. 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
2: Hi, this is Jim Rosenhaus with your Guardians update. Joey Oki is a young pitcher in the Guardians farm system who's been pitching with Single-A Hill City in Lynchburg, Virginia. Will Huntington is the assistant director of player development for the Guardians, and he explains why Oki is making good progress at that Single-A level.
3: He's really committed to the things that he feels and we feel will help him grow into the best major league pitcher he can be, as opposed to just trying to get guys out in low A. He's working on deepening his arsenal. He has a new kind of sweeper slider that he's been working on here. That's been a pitch he's been really focused on developing, even if sometimes it's not necessarily one that he is comfortable commanding consistently yet, but also working on his shorter slider and his changeup. Really excited about, and we continue to feel the future for Joey is incredibly bright.
2: Guardians back at it tonight, one final time in Cincinnati against the Reds. 7:10 start, airtime for Guardians warm-up, 6:35. With your Guardians update, I'm Jim Rosenhaus.
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0: Time to check back in with our friend Hannah Hartman, who is hanging out over at the Tuscarawas Valley Farmers Market.
6: Hey there, that's right. I'm here at the Tuscarawas Valley Farmers Market. If you caught my last break with Mark McKenzie, we kind of teased our special event that we're going to be holding next week here at the market. It's our Mayan Heritage Celebration. And here to give us some more details about what all that's going to include is Eva McClave. She's one of the volunteers here at the Tuscarawas Valley Farmers Market. And Eva, you have a pretty close relationship with a lot of the Mayan immigrants in our community. You speak the language, which is very helpful. And you're kind of heading up this special event. You're kind of the one that really started it here at the market. I forget how long we've been doing it now, several years ago, so props to you for that. But let our listeners know what they can expect here next week at the market with the Mayan Heritage Celebration.
7: Hi, thank you for having me. I think this is our fourth year.
6: That's what I was gonna guess.
7: And every year I feel like we are getting more traction.
6: I bet.
7: And we have some new faces, but we also have some repeats because it's been a fun event at the market every year. So we're going to have a mix of some hands-on activities. We'll have some cooking activities, some music, and I think it'll be an opportunity for us to learn more about the Mayan culture and Guatemalan culture.
6: Yeah, that is really the goal of this yearly event. I have to ask, because it's always kind of been my favorite aspect, are we going to have the weaving demonstration like that has been here the last couple years?
7: We are. Yeah. I think Olga has been here with us now for every year.
6: I hope so, right?
7: She is fantastic. Huh. She is going, we have two. So for those people who attend the market regularly, you might recognize Angelica, who's at our information booth. She's lovely. She's one of our student interns, and her mother is a weaver. I don't know what the technical term is, but she does that backstrap loom.
6: Yes.
7: And so she will be with us for the first portion at 4:30.
6: Okay.
7: So she'll be showing us how the loom is set up, how she picks her thread, the importance of the thread color, the design. There's so much to it that she really takes time to explain to people who are walking by and are interested. She's also going to have a variety of traditional clothing.
6: Oh, cool.
7: So for both men, children, and women.
6: All right.
7: So if anyone is feeling adventurous and wants to try on a corte, or a special traje, they are welcome to do that. She also, last year was very cute. She had, I'm sure many of us, as we walk or drive around Tuscarawas County, we'll see women carrying babies on their back. And so last year she showed many children how to use like a baby doll and like carry an infant on their back. So that will take place again this year.
6: Okay.
7: And then after her at 5:30, we're going to have Olga do kind of the same thing, but a different style of weaving.
6: Okay.
7: Using the same backstrap loom.
6: Okay.
7: And so they'll be fun. It'll be nice to see those familiar faces.
6: Do you know what they're going to be doing for the cooking demo as far as the menu? Because I know there are often free samples, and this is one you don't want to miss.
7: That's right. Mm-hmm. Elena's going to be back with us, third year. And this year, she's going to prepare enchiladas. So I think many of us associate enchiladas, we think of something that's wrapped in a soft tortilla.
6: Yeah.
7: And that is more of the Mexican style of enchiladas.
6: Yeah.
7: So she's going to, it's a twist.
6: Gotcha.
7: It's different. And I think it would be, I think she made it a couple, maybe the first year?
6: Maybe, yeah.
7: And it was a hit.
6: Oh, yeah.
7: So I encourage everyone to come and kind of discover what the difference is between the Guatemalan enchilada and the Mexican enchilada.
6: Yeah.
7: Both are delicious, but she's going to show us how to prepare. It's really very simple and uses a lot of fresh vegetables that we have here at the market.
6: Love that. Well, Eva, we could talk about this for hours, I'm sure, but I think the best thing you can do is plan to be here next week to experience it for yourself, to see things for yourself, and just kind of learn, if you don't already know, about the Mayan heritage and, the culture of our neighbors here in Tuscarawas County. So thanks for taking a few minutes to kind of prep us for next week, and thanks for all the planning you've done to make it happen.
7: Oh, it's really a privilege, and I can't take credit for everyone that's participating in it, because really they're doing the work, and we really look forward to seeing everyone attend next week.
6: Yeah. That's right. Come on over to the fairgrounds in Dover today, but also next week, because next week is when we'll do that Mayan Heritage Celebration. I'm going to send it back to WJER for now, but stay tuned. There's lots more updates from the Tuscarawas Valley Farmers Market. This is Hannah Hartman.
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9: I'm Kate Burdett on the Ohio News Network.
8: In Southwest Ohio, a three-vehicle crash killed one person and sent two others to the hospital. ONN's Brianna Albizu has details.
9: The Butler County Sheriff's Office confirms a three-vehicle fatal crash at U.S. 127 and Ian Mill Road in Milford Township. It happened last night just after 7:30. A silver Toyota failed to yield at an intersection and was struck by a black SUV, which forced the SUV into the other lane where it was hit by a truck hauling a trailer. The driver of the SUV was found dead at the scene. The other drivers have minor injuries. No names have been released, nor have charges been filed yet.
8: And the 171st Ohio State Fair opened today in Columbus with an increased police presence and a focus on preventing teen takeovers. Marsha Augustin of ONN affiliate WBNS-TV has more.
10: Law enforcement has enhanced security at this year's Ohio State Fair. The goal is to crack down on large groups of people from gathering in areas and preventing fairgoers from getting into the grounds. Fair organizers say plan to see more law enforcement on the grounds.
11: We're not permitting crowds to gather in a way that prohibits traffic flow or inhibits fairgoer safety in any way.
10: Ohio State Fair Deputy Director of Operations Alicia Schultz says it's about safety and fun.
8: I'm Kate Burdett on the Ohio News Network.
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14: A dry end to the month of July as we stay rain-free through Friday and probably even most of Saturday. The forecast for this Wednesday afternoon, partly sunny, a bit breezy. Afternoon highs in the upper 70s, northwest winds around 10 to 15 miles per hour. Tonight, clear, moonlit sky, comfortable lows in the mid to upper 50s. Thursday, plenty of sunshine with an afternoon high of 81. Thursday night, clear, low 58. Friday, mostly sunny with a warmer high of 84. I'm Severe Weather Team 9 meteorologist Jeff Exler.
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18: Good afternoon. This is Paul Keel's baseball schedule tonight. Cleveland Guardians and Cincinnati Reds continue their series at Great American Ballpark after splitting yesterday's doubleheader. Joey Cantillo will be on the mound for the Guardians, and Brady Singer takes the hill for the Reds. From college football, Big Ten Media Day interviews continuing in Chicago. Ohio State head coach Ryan Day speaking to the assembled mass, talking about his team's readiness for the 2026 season.
19: We have had a great summer, but what matters is what we're going to do with that. And what Mick Marotti and his staff do during the summer is the backbone of our program. But our players also know all that matters is what we put on the field.
18: Also, Tennessee linebacker Arian Carter has been suspended for the first two games of the coming season by the NCAA for accepting a flight valued at over $400 from an agent after declaring for the NFL draft. Carter later reversed course and wanted another year of college ball after re-aggravating a previous injury. Training camp starting today for both the Cincinnati Bengals and the Cleveland Browns. At Bengals camp, defensive end Shamar Stewart was carted off the practice field with what appeared to be an apparent leg injury. The Atlanta Falcons have sidelined quarterback Tua Tagovailoa with what they are calling a flare-up of an undisclosed injury. Due to that, in the absence of Michael Penix, the Falcons have signed veteran quarterback Cooper Rush. From hockey, San Jose Sharks forward Macklin Celebrini today agreed to a 5-year, $94 million contract extension, making him the highest-paid player in the NHL. Celebrini, the number one overall pick in the 2024 draft. This is the Ohio News Network.
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0: Donna Summer on The Voice of the Valley, WJER. Also working hard today is Hannah Hartman, who is over at the Tuscarawas County Fairgrounds in Dover. But you wouldn't suspect she's working hard. She makes it look good because she is having fun over at the Farmers Market. Hannah, tell us more.
1: Thank you, Laurel. You know, I'm always thanking our local Wendy's restaurants for sponsoring this broadcast, because without their support, we wouldn't be hearing these conversations on the radio. And the interview I'm about to do is a direct result of that Wendy's sponsorship, because they go to different organizations in the community and they offer them airtime here at the Farmers Market. So that's why I'm about to speak with Caitlin and Jade from Flourish. So why don't we start with you, Jade, because you're a seasoned vet here on the radio with me. What you want to talk kind of about community partnerships today. So I already mentioned our Wendy's partnership, okay?
2: Yes, and we wanted to thank Chris Lane and Wendy's right away,
1: yes,
2: too.
1: So, exactly. Well, you've got a kind of a lengthy list, so where do you want to start?
2: I want to start telling you guys about our partnership with Next Level Play Lounge.
1: Okay.
2: They are located in the mall. We use them as part of Flourish to go when it's not nice outside.
1: Okay.
2: We get to take the kids inside. It's fantastic. The kids love it. They never want to leave. So I would totally recommend trying it out if you have kiddos.
1: Well, and let me back up real quick, because we're assuming that everybody who's listening knows what Flourish is. So do the quick elevator pitch of what Flourish is.
2: Yes, we are a childcare facility and preschool.
1: You're located inside Newtown Mall,
2: located in the mall, and we take care of kiddos 18 months to around five.
1: Yeah.
2: So.
1: Well, that Next Level partnership makes perfect sense then.
2: Yes.
1: So, quickly, I do want to say hi to Caitlin, because Caitlin Kasari, you're new to the WJER airwaves. What's your position over at Flourish?
3: I am the assistant director at Flourish, and then I step in the classrooms as needed as well.
1: Okay. Now, is there anything about these community partnerships you want to mention specifically, or are we kind of letting Jade do that?
3: I would like to mention the special guests that we have at Flourish. It kind of goes with our themes as much as possible. We had a visit from New Philly Police, New Philly Fire Department, as well as Smith Ambulance for our Community Helpers Week. And then we will be having a parrot guy visiting later this week as well.
1: So, did you say parrot?
3: Yes,
1: okay.
3: Yes.
1: I thought I heard that. Okay, got it.
3: Yep,
1: okay.
3: He will be bringing, I believe, 3 parrots for all of our friends to see this week as well.
1: Okay, so. Very good. Now, Jade, like I said, you got a lengthy list, so who else do we need to talk about?
2: We also work with the Norma Johnson Center. It's fantastic. It's so cool to get to bring a little nature inside. Marsha comes in and always has a fun activity. We even did butterflies. We got a caterpillar and they turned into butterflies.

0: Maybe.
1: Did we cover?
0: Okay.
1: Tusk Library, too. We work with the Tusker County Library.
0: Can't forget them.
1: Bookmobile. It's great. They get so excited, go out, pick their own books. Of course, we love promoting early literacy, so.
0: I hear that. Yeah, yeah. Okay, did we cover your whole list? Because I know we jumped around a little bit, and I don't want to leave anybody out.
1: I think we covered it. So basically, Flourish, we're working with partnerships all over, and we're really lucky to be a part of the community.
0: Sure. Well, and I would imagine that these partnerships really help a child flourish as they grow and learn. So
1: absolutely. The more experiences they can get, the better. And I love that we have so many that we can offer.
0: Wonderful. Well, Caitlin, is there anything else you wanted to share? Or Jade, anything else? Are we forgetting anything?
2: No, I don't think so. With Next Level, though, any of our kiddos that are enrolled at Flourish also have 10% off on parties at Next Level as well.
0: That's good to know. Okay, thanks for throwing that in there. All right, well, once again, we will say thank you to Wendy's, our local Wendy's restaurants, for allowing us to have this conversation while we're here at the Tuscarawas Valley Farmers Market. So Jade Hinton and Caitlin Kasari, thank you both for being here.
1: Thank you.
0: Thank you. All right, and for now, I'll send it back to Laurel at WJER. This is Hannah Hartman.
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0: You're welcome, Amanda. That's Boston on the Voice of the Family, WJER. Let's check back in again with Hannah Hartman over at the fairgrounds in Dover, where the farmers market is underway.
1: Thank you very much, Laurel. That's right. I'm here at the farmers market, and I say this a lot. You really got to come by each and every week because every single market day is a little bit different. And there are often times where a new vendor will arrive midway through the season, which is the case for Little Blue Bakehouse, who is here today for the very first time. I'm here with Charlie Domer. Charlie, welcome to the Tuscarawas Valley Farmers Market.
2: Thank you. I'm excited to be here.
1: We're glad to have you. And boy, just looking at the products on your table, I can tell you might be a frequent stop of mine when I do my shopping after the broadcast. So let our listeners know what products you have available here today.
2: So I have a variety of different cookies. We have multiple flavors for anywhere from chocolate chip or like a lava cake, fluffer nutter, basically anything you kind of want. We have a good amount of flavors. We have cinnamon rolls, and we have cinnamon monkey bread as well.
1: Oh, yum. Okay. And I love, you know, Little Blue Bakehouse. That name kind of caught my ear immediately. Where's that come from?
2: It is our house.
1: That
2: yep.
1: makes sense.
2: Yep.
1: It must be blue.
2: Yes.
1: And I noticed you have blue stickers on the boxes, so you incorporate that into the theme. When did you get started with your business?
2: Just about 5 months ago.
1: Oh, boy. So it's real new. Though.
2: Yes.
1: Wow. Where are you based out of?
2: Dover.
1: Very local then. How did you get started baking?
2: I started after I had my kids. I fell into kind of like postpartum depression, and so that was kind of my outlet, is starting to bake. And my husband pushed me to starting to sell my stuff because I was giving it all away.
1: Yeah, I've heard stories like that before.
2: Yeah.
1: So are you selling at any other markets, or is this the first one? How's that going?
2: Yeah, so this is my first market here, but I do sell on Saturdays, once a month. They do the Strasburg market days.
1: Okay,
2: yeah.
1: Cool. And do you have like a social media page or anything like that?
2: Yeah, it's just Little Blue Bakehouse, LLC.
1: Very good. I see you have a couple of girlies behind you here. Are these your children?
2: Yeah, one is my daughter and one is my friend's daughter.
1: Okay, very good. How old is your daughter?
2: She is 5, and I have an oldest who is 7.
1: Yeah. Do you want to give them shout-outs on the radio?
2: Yeah, just thank you to all the people who have supported me so far, and to my husband, who is, I joke and say that he's my number one employee. He does all the stuff and helps me prepare.
1: Well,
2: so
1: he's doing the sales while we're doing the radio broadcast.
2: Yeah,
1: so
2: exactly.
1: All right. Well, Charlie, I'll let you get to work here. Good luck with your very first day here at the market, and I wish you lots of success here as a vendor.
2: Thank you so much.
1: All right. Come have a conversation with Charlie Domer. She's the owner-operator of Little Blue Bakehouse. Her husband is her number one employee, working hard here too. What's his name?
2: Alec.
1: Good job to Alec over there. And boy, you got to check out these products. They sure look delicious. I can't say for certain, but my guess is they are delicious. So come get some here today. Charlie, are you going to be here every week, every other week?
2: Every week.
1: Every week? Okay. So if you miss it today, maybe you can't make it to the market today, come next week and check out Charlie's products here at Little Blue Bakehouse. Once again, I do want to say thank you to our local Wendy's restaurants for sponsoring our broadcast here each and every week. Wendy's, where their recipe is quality. For now, I'm going to send it back to Laurel at the radio station. This is Hannah Hartman for WJER. Stay tuned.

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1: AP News, I'm Ed Donahue. The Federal Reserve is leaving a key interest rate unchanged. Inflation remains high and energy prices remain high because of the Iran war. New Fed Chair Kevin Warsh says the goal remains to get inflation down to 2%.
2: This Fed will not waver. Our credibility rests on performing our duties and delivering on our responsibilities. Americans are right to expect that, because our nation's prosperity depends on it.
1: Stocks are sharply lower in response. On Air Force One yesterday, President Trump said,
3: rates should be lowered. This country could be at 8%, 9%, 10%, 12% GDP. That's what it should be.
1: The Fed's rate-setting committee reached a 9-3 decision after 2 days of deliberations, marking the fifth straight meeting at which the benchmark rate was kept at around 3.6%. On Capitol Hill, Senator Rand Paul's committee tried to question Dr. Anthony Fauci about COVID-19. Paul asked Fauci if he regrets backing research in China that may have played a role in how the pandemic started.
4: Can you explain to the committee why you chose to fund this dangerous research in China?
5: On the advice of counsel, I respectfully declined to answer, based upon my rights under the Fifth Amendment of the Constitution.
1: The Senate plans to vote to hold Fauci in contempt for refusing to answer questions. In Massachusetts, Lindsay Clancy sobbed in court as jurors listened to her husband's anguish 911 call after he came back from an errand to find she'd strangled her three children in their home. During the call, Patrick Clancy yelled, "She killed the kids." Iran launched a barrage of missiles at American forces in the Middle East as the U.S. partnered with Saudi Arabia to strike Tehran-backed militias in Iraq. This is AP News. A setback for public workers and teachers unions in Wisconsin.
6: A 2011 anti-union law in Wisconsin got rid of the collective bargaining rights of public worker and teachers unions in the state. The Republican-backed law sparked weeks of protests. Then, in 2024, a Dane County Circuit judge struck down the law, which had been on hold pending an appeal. Now, a Wisconsin appeals court has overturned that ruling that struck down the law. Unions are expected to appeal, sending the case to the Wisconsin Supreme Court. Supporters of the anti-union law say it gives local governments more control over workers and the powers needed to cut costs. Those opposed, including Democrats, say it strips employees of the right to collectively bargain over pay and working conditions. I'm Donna Water.
1: A new audit finds Chicago's infamous rat problem won't go away under the current plan. It prioritizes poisoning rats rather than monitoring sanitary conditions. I'm Ed Donahue, AP News.
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9: Good afternoon. This is Bill Hammerstrom reporting for WJER News. New Philadelphia's new superintendent is on the job. The school board awarded Carol Sutton a 3-year contract in March to replace Amy Wentworth as the school district's top administrator. She started earlier this month.
10: I am absolutely enjoying every minute of it. I've been having meetings with individual meetings with staff members and community members, and they're going really, really well. I'm looking forward to our administrative retreat next week, and then convocation will be coming on soon after that on August 17th. We'll be welcoming teachers back, and we'll be ready for school to open on August 20th.
9: Sutton, a Salem native, has been a teacher, principal, assistant superintendent, and most recently human resources director with the Stark County Educational Service Center over the course of a 20-plus year career in education. Wentworth is leaving to take the reins at Indian Valley, where her husband, Ira Wentworth, is retiring. A Tuesday morning crash involving a dump truck and a pickup at a Newcomerstown intersection left one driver with just minor injuries. New Philadelphia State Highway Patrol Post Trooper Ryan Rainsberger says the crash happened around 6 a.m. at the intersection of U.S. 36 and State Route 258. Investigators say a 2003 Mack dump truck was eastbound on U.S. 36 when a northbound Ram pickup truck failed to yield at a stop sign and was struck. The impact spun the pickup into the westbound lanes while the dump truck left the roadway and came to a rest in a nearby yard. Both vehicles had to be towed.
11: The Mack dump truck had heavy front-end damage, and the Ram truck had heavy left-side damage.
9: The dump truck driver, a 73-year-old Coshocton man, suffered minor injuries and was taken to Genesis Hospital in Coshocton. The pickup driver, an 18-year-old West Virginia man, was not injured.
11: The driver of the Ram was wearing a seatbelt. It definitely made an impact there.
9: Rainsberger says the outcome could have been far worse if the dump truck had struck the driver's side door instead of the pickup's bed. A longtime friend of WJER, whose family's popular Italian restaurant became a favorite of legendary Cleveland sports broadcasters, is being remembered. Dan Drabik of Dover died Saturday at the age of 68. Dan, his late wife Betty, and their children owned and operated Dante's Pizza and Pasta House in New Philadelphia after previously running Dante's Pizza. The family catered countless WJER Indians and Cavaliers luncheon events throughout the years, serving broadcast legends including Joe Tate and Tom Hamilton. Hamilton paused during Saturday's Guardians broadcast to pay tribute to Dan just hours after his passing.
12: And on a much more somber note, our thoughts, prayers, and sympathies go to the Drabik family. Dan and Betty Drabik, all of you folks in the Dover, New Philadelphia area, knew them so well. They had the great restaurant in New Philly, Dante's, for years and years. They were quite a couple. And the good Lord's about to have the best Italian feast he's ever had.
9: Celebration of Life services for Dan Drabik will be on Monday from 5 to 7 p.m. at the Tolan Herzig Monarch Center in Dover. And now sports. The Battle of Ohio comes down to tonight after the Guardians and Reds split a doubleheader yesterday. The Guardians won Game 1, highlighted by a first-inning grand slam by Kyle Manzardo. In Game 2, the Reds won 2-0 in a bullpen game for Cincinnati, as five relief pitchers held Cleveland to just three hits. Guardians manager Stephen Vogt said it was a frustrating nightcap for the offense.
13: You know, we were getting traffic. I thought we did a nice job getting on base, and then it was just another night. We just didn't get that big hit, and I think, you know, something we're talking through and working through, and we got to continue to work and get better. We're getting opportunities with runners in scoring position. We're just not cashing in, and so we're going to keep working.
9: The three-game series will be decided tonight when the Reds host the Guardians at 7:10. Start with Guardians warm-up right here at 6:35 on WJER. It's all for news and sports. Weather's on the way. For WJER, I'm Bill Hammerstrom on the Voice of the Valley.
14: A dry end to the month of July as we stay rain-free through Friday and probably even most of Saturday. The forecast for this Wednesday afternoon, partly sunny, a bit breezy. Afternoon highs in the upper 70s, northwest winds around 10 to 15 miles per hour. Tonight, clear, moonlit sky, comfortable lows in the mid to upper 50s. Thursday, plenty of sunshine with an afternoon high of 81. Thursday night, clear, low 58. Friday, mostly sunny with a warmer high of 84. I'm Severe Weather Team 9 meteorologist Jeff Exelon.
7: And I am reading 80 degrees outdoors in the valley. And here in WJER, inside, it's a little bit cooler, though. David Mitchell brought some air conditioning from the Performing Arts Center at Kent State Tuscarawas. Nice and cool in the pack for everyone to enjoy their shows in there. So,
15: of course.
7: I mean, thanks for bringing some of the coolness over.
15: Yeah, that's why I love just an indoor venue. It's just so nice. You just don't have to worry about the inclement weather.
7: No rain dates. Yeah.
15: Exactly. It's so nice.
7: Simplifies things considerably.
15: It does.
7: So you're all set for the summer rainstorms, even if you're doing the summer movie musical series, it's
15: right.
7: Still you're covered.
15: Right. And yeah, we had another great movie last night, Newsies, which was a lot of fun. People really enjoyed it. Got a lot of thank yous. And there was one comment that really struck with me that we had a college age student that came up to us, and she was home for the summer from college. Mm-hmm. And she said, "This is the highlight of my week. This is what I look forward to the most, to come to the movies with my grandma."
7: Aww.
15: "We come to the movies every Tuesday, and this has just been such a fun summer."
7: How
15: to
7: beautiful.
15: Come watch these movies. And you know, and
7: that's what it's all about.
15: And you know, that's the point of us doing this movie series, is that all these movies you can watch at home, but it's just not the same as
7: right.
15: when you're in a communal environment and sharing, you know, the highs and lows, you know, the emotions that you get, from the music and these movie musicals, when you can experience that with other people in the audience with you. I mean, I always use the example, if you've ever gone to see like a comedy movie and you're the only person in the theater, it's really not as funny as when you can hear other people laughing. So
7: right.
15: when you hear the reactions, it just makes it so much better. And then our screen is just huge, and free popcorn always helps.
7: Yeah,
15: so.
7: Even if you have a big TV,
15: right.
7: it's not as big as...
15: I mean, we're talking 42 feet wide. 42 Woo! Feet wide. It's huge. So we've got two more movies this summer before the movie series disappears for another year. So we've got Sound of Music is next week.
7: Okay.
15: And then we close out the season with Hairspray.
7: All right.
15: So two really great movies coming up next Tuesday, and then the following Tuesday. The movie started at 7 p.m. And again, free popcorn. Thanks to our friends at the Barnett Realtors. And I encourage you to come out and see some movies. It's only $10. So nice way to enjoy the indoors on a potentially a hot summer day or a rainy summer day.
7: Yeah, it doesn't matter.
15: It's always good.
7: It doesn't matter because the weather's always nice
15: it's
7: inside
15: always
7: the performing
15: perfect.
7: Arts Center.
15: The weather's always perfect at the pack. I think that's our new
7: right.
15: tag frame.
7: Hey,
15: tag
7: I line. Like that.
15: The weather's always perfect at the pack.
7: Oh, that sounds good.
15: So then after the movie series, we've got a couple weeks off until
7: September. In the blink of an eye, it's a new season.
15: And then we've got live entertainment, which in my opinion is better than a movie, but you know, that's just me. So lots of great stuff. We're actually getting ready to announce a new show. If you are a PAC member, you found out today. We sent you an email or a text today to let you know what movie, what live performance is coming. We've got a new show coming in September, so it's going to be a quick turnaround.
7: Okay.
15: And then we'll announce to the public next Tuesday. Tickets will go on sale next Friday.
7: All right.
15: So always working behind the scenes, working on new shows to add. But there's a lot of great stuff coming. The music band.
7: And I love the variety.
15: Right. Broadway, we've got different tribute artists, we've got original artists.
7: Yeah, some classic rock going on, and then the game show.
15: The game show, The Price is
7: Right
15: Live.
7: For something completely different.
15: Correct.
7: I mean, that's out in left field there.
15: It really is. It's going to be
7: a
15: lot
7: great.
15: Of fun. The Price is Right Live coming in. And,
7: that is going to be so much fun.
15: At the end of October, or I guess middle of October. Lots of great stuff. Go to the website, kent.edu/TuskPack. For the complete listing of shows, next Tuesday it'll be updated. There'll be a new show thrown in there that we'll announce next Tuesday. And yeah, just make plans, get your tickets now. You never know when a show could sell out. Ashley McBride is trending that way.
7: Yeah, and you don't want to wait too long.
15: Right, The Price is Right Live is also trending that way.
7: Don't wait until showtime.
15: I'm sure Kansas and Three Dog Night. And the Music Man will be at capacity. So
7: And tickets make wonderful gifts,
15: they really matter
7: what the occasion. You don't even have to wait until, you know, Christmas or something.
15: Right.
7: It's, you know, birthdays or whatever.
15: Great date night out or fun time with family and friends. 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We're guarantee we're going to put a smile on your face. You're going to have fun when you're there. So, again, go to the website, kent.edu/TuskPack, for the complete listing. Go ahead and get tickets now for all the shows, and just be on the lookout as we announce new shows as they develop.
7: All right. We thank you for keeping us up to date, David Mitchell.
15: Absolutely.
7: All right. And we will see you at the Performing Arts Center at Kent State Tuscarawas. Coming up in a little bit, we'll be checking in with Hannah Hartman as well from the Tuscarawas County Fairgrounds. Another market is underway, and we'll hear from her in a little bit on WJER.
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19: Thank you so much, Laurel. I found my way down to the Camp Tuscazor maple syrup booth to have a conversation with my friend Nancy Shanebaum. And Nancy, as I approached your booth to say, hey, you want to talk on the radio, You kind of shared some like breaking news with me, basically.
20: Breaking news. We are now in 4 coffee shops.
19: That's awesome.
20: With our maple syrup. So go grab yourself a cup of coffee with some maple syrup in it.
19: Put a little something in
20: there.
19: All right. Do you care to share the 4 coffee shops?
20: I do. One is in North Canton. It's M&H Beans.
19: Oh, yeah.
20: And then I do Vagabond Coffee in Bolivar,
19: cool.
20: Mission Cafe over in Dover, and now Our City Coffee Roasters in New Philly.
19: Yeah, the new coffee shop.
20: We got it all.
19: Oh, man, you're making waves here in the coffee shops with your maple syrup. That's amazing.
20: I know. Yeah. It's delicious.
19: I love it. Well, for anybody who maybe is not familiar with Camp Tuscazor maple syrup, why don't you kind of share that story? We've talked about a lot.
20: Okay. Well, Camp Tuscazor is right up the road on Boy Scout Road. We've been around for 107 years, something like that.
19: Wow.
20: So we have 840 acres, and we put our trees to work years ago and started making maple syrup ourselves. We bottle it and we broil it down, we put it in a bottle, and here I am at the farmer's market.
19: Are you a part of that process? Is it a group? How does that work? I've never seen it in action. I don't know how it works.
20: Well, the very first year, I will tell you, I had my cordless drill, and I was on my way out to do it. Since then, I've learned I'm the sales department now. I'm too old to be standing on that hill. But we drill, you know, we do drill, and we use a tube system.
19: Uh-huh.
20: So we literally suck the sap right out of those trees.
19: Yeah.
20: They have no choice but to give it to us. And then we pump it up to our sugar house, we boil it down, and put it in this bottle.
19: It.
20: And it's pretty cool. And we're all volunteers. Yeah, here we are.
19: About that. I love it.
20: Well, yes, we are.
19: Well, I do have to tell you, so my sister has 2 kids, and she said, I bought a bottle of the Camp Tuscazor maple syrup, and it's like a week later, she's like, it's almost gone. They're just drowning their pancakes and waffles. So, you know, maybe a good problem, a bad problem. I don't know. For you, it's a great problem.
20: It's a great problem. But you also have to realize you don't really need that much.
19: You don't.
20: I know kids are different.
19: A little bit can go a long way, but
20: are.
19: I don't blame them. It is delicious.
20: Oh, no, it is. Absolutely.
19: I had just recently used up the bottle I had, so I bought myself a new bottle. And, yeah, I mean, you really can't beat. When you really think about buying local, I'm sure there are plenty of communities that don't have a local maple syrup option. There just may not be anybody in the area who's doing that. So I think we're really fortunate to have
20: that. We are very lucky to have that. Yep, absolutely.
19: We appreciate you being here, selling that delicious sweet syrup week after week. You've been one of our longest vendors.
20: I think we said 17 years or 18.
19: Well, this is the 18th season.
20: Oh, so I've been here 17 years. There you go.
19: It's just amazing.
20: What's wrong with that picture?
19: Not a thing. We love it so much, and I appreciate being able to have these interesting conversations with you every season. And just, you know, we became friends through the farmer's market, so I love it.
20: We did indeed, and I'm happy to be here. It's such a nice market.
19: Well, you can come be part of this happy, joyous place. Just come on over to the fairgrounds in Dover. We're here right now till 7 o'clock tonight. We're here every Wednesday through mid-October, and there's always something fun and interesting happening. So come make friends and get your maple syrup over here at the Tuscarawas Valley Farmers Market. Nancy, thank you very much.
20: Thanks, Hannah.
19: All right, again, that's Nancy Shanebaum. She's with Camp Tuscazor, and she's got maple syrup in a variety of sizes. So if you just need a little bit or you need a lot, she can help you out. She's got her syrup available in those four coffee shops around the county and up in Canton. So you can find her stuff here, there, and everywhere. As always, I do want to give a quick shout out to our local Wendy's restaurants. A quick thanks to Chris and Emily Lane and everybody at Wendy's for helping us make this broadcast possible each and every week. Laurel, I'll send it back to you. This is Hannah Hartman for WJER.

0: Blondie, call me. We are the voice of the Valley, WJER, your home for the Cleveland Guardians, who are taking on the Cincinnati Reds again this evening. Join us at 6:35 as we get you started with the warm-up show. And the first pitch comes your way at 7:10 tonight here on the Sports Voice of the Valley. Right now, we are going to visit the Tuscarawas County Fairgrounds in Dover for another edition of the Farmers Market. Hannah Hartman is there now to tell us more.
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2: So everything we make is obviously in a pita sandwich. 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We have a new chicken Caesar pita this year. 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
1: And it's yummy, I'll tell you that. So I always like to ask, what do you think is your best seller?
2: Typically, our yummy pita is our best seller.
1: Which is right in the name, yeah.
2: Yes,
1: yeah.
2: It's shaved ribeye with lettuce, tomato, and our spicy mayonnaise, which has dandelion in it, and it's delicious. So.
1: Did you say dandelion?
2: Yes, I did.
1: Wow.
2: We actually made that for a dandelion festival one year and just held on to that mayonnaise.
1: Interesting.
2: So.
1: I like that. Okay. Well, how long have you been running this business?
2: 4 years now.
1: 4 years,
2: and we've
1: okay.
2: been at this market all 4 years.
1: I was just going to say, that kind of lines up there. So that's amazing. Where else do you tend to set up regularly?
2: We're usually within an hour of this location here. So we're up as far as Akron and into Medina, as far as Columbiana County, all over the area, generally around here.
1: But you're based out of where?
2: Malvern, Ohio.
1: Okay, yep. All right. So you come down here to the Tuscarawas County Fairgrounds pretty regularly with your food truck, and people seem to love it. So do you have it's always funny to ask this. What's your secret? I want you to give away. Do you have a secret to your recipe? But I guess you probably don't want to share that if it's a secret, right?
2: No.
3: No,
2: can't
3: don't
2: tell
3: want
2: you.
3: To share this.
1: Okay,
3: no.
1: We can't. Why did I even bother?
3: Special sauce for a gyro. So, yeah, we'll keep it a secret. Yeah.
1: The secret special sauce is the secret. Okay, got it. All right. Well, is there anything else you want to share with our listeners? Do you post your schedule on social media, anything like that, where people can kind of keep up with you and follow you?
2: Yes, we have a webpage, www.yummypitafoodtruck.com, and then we're also on Facebook, Yummy Pita Food Truck, if you'd like to follow us.
1: Okay. So, yeah, if you're hearing this on the radio and you think, man, I can never make it to the farmer's market, but I really want to try this, follow them on Facebook, go to their website to see where they're going to be setting up. Hopefully, it'll be somewhere near you sometime soon. Hey, I also just noticed right here you got a sign that says Blondie Chocolate Chip Brownies. That's not any secret, right? We want people to know about that one.
2: it's a yummy brownie. It tastes like a chocolate chip cookie, but it's delicious.
1: I love a good chocolate chip cookie.
2: Me too.
1: Yeah, all right. Well, Rick and Jennifer, I'll let you get back to work, but thanks for taking a few minutes to chat with me about yummy pita.
2: Thanks, Hannah.
3: Thank you. Bye.
1: Bye. All right, come on over. It's a beautiful sunny day. The weather's perfect. Just a slight breeze going here down the midway at the fairgrounds in Dover. Get yourself a yummy pita. When you're done with your pita, you might want to hop in line for an Amish country donut. They had a pretty long line earlier. It's starting to go down now. Hopefully they haven't sold out. But yeah, Amish country donuts is here. Always very popular. I can smell them from where I'm sitting. They smell good. But that will go perfect. Maybe just cut it in half, maybe even a quarter to eat for dessert after you enjoy a yummy pita. But yeah, come on over, get some dinner, some late lunch, do your grocery shopping. We have a nice variety of produce and other baked goods and all kinds of goodies here today at the Tuscarawas Valley Farmers Market, as we do each and every week. And as always, I do want to give a shout out to Chris and Emily Lane at our local Wendy's restaurants for sponsoring this broadcast so that I can share all this great information with WJER listeners. Laurel, I'll send it back to you. This is Hannah Hartman. Stay tuned.
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8: I'm Kate Burdett on the Ohio News Network. The affordability of living in Ohio has been called into question as a new study shows renters in the Buckeye State are struggling. ONN's Heather Pauloff reports.
9: A new report shows how much Ohio renters need to earn on average to afford a modest two-bedroom apartment. The Ohio Capital Journal reports that renters need to earn about $23.82 an hour, or nearly $50,000 a year. The average Ohio renter makes about $4 less than that. The report says a worker would need to work 87 hours a week at the state's $11 minimum wage to afford a two-bedroom rental.
8: A new school levy is on the way for one Northwest Ohio school district facing an almost $70 million budget deficit. Laura Sandlin of ONN affiliate WTOL-TV in Toledo has details.
10: According to the county auditor's calculations, the tax cost for homeowners would be $242 a year per $100,000 of home value based on the district's $3.3 billion property base. If voters pass it, the tax would take effect for the 2026 tax year, meaning property owners would see it on their bills in 2027.
8: And as part of an effort to boost enrollment, Kent State University in Northeast Ohio is offering $1,000 scholarships to students who visit campus this fall and end up enrolling as freshmen in the fall of 2027. I'm Kate Burdett on the Ohio News Network.
11: This is Gordon Miller for Miller Lending, the original home of the no-cost mortgage. If you've been in the market for a new home or just wanted to take advantage of lower rates, recent events have shown exactly why Miller Lending chose to offer a way around bad timing with our no closing cost program. With no fees rolled in or charged, including the cost of title insurance, you can simply close on today's rates and refinance free of charge as rates improve. Over the past several months, we spoke to numerous borrowers who had heard rates were coming down and chose to wait. We explained that if rates did fall, you could simply update a few documents and refinance again, but why take the chance? So when rates spiked a 0.5% recently, not only was I disappointed that we couldn't help those who waited, but also for those buying a home who just saw a sharp increase to their monthly payment. 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Eliminate timing and say goodbye to closing costs forever. 877-9-NO-COST or simply apply online at nocostmortgage.com. 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
13: A dry end to the month of July as we stay rain-free through Friday and probably even most of Saturday. The forecast for this Wednesday afternoon, partly sunny, a bit breezy. Afternoon highs in the upper 70s, northwest winds around 10 to 15 miles per hour. Tonight, clear, moonlit sky, comfortable lows in the mid to upper 50s. Thursday, plenty of sunshine with an afternoon high of 81. Thursday night, clear, low 58. Friday, mostly sunny with a warmer high of 84. I'm Severe Weather Team 9 meteorologist Jeff Exelon.
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14: Good afternoon. This is Paul Keels. Today, the first day of training camp for both the Cincinnati Bengals and the Cleveland Browns. From the Cincinnati camp today, defensive end Shamar Stewart was carted off the practice field with what appeared to be a leg injury. Meanwhile, the Browns and safety Grant Delpit have reportedly reached agreement on a three-year, $48 million contract extension. $35 million of it is guaranteed. The Atlanta Falcons have sidelined quarterback Tua Tagovailoa with what they're calling a flare-up of an undisclosed injury. They also today signed veteran quarterback Cooper Rush. From college football, Ohio State head coach Ryan Day speaking at Big Ten Media Day interviews today, saying that he and the Buckeyes are looking forward to getting ready for 2026.
15: As we get to work here next week and get on the field for preseason camp, it's an important preseason camp. The season that we have ahead of us is going to be a monster, and we're fired up about that.
14: Meanwhile, Tennessee linebacker Arian Carter has been suspended for the first two games of the coming season for the Volunteers. This for accepting a flight valued at over $400 from an agent after he declared for the NFL draft because of injury concerns. Carter reversed course and decided that he wanted to come back and play another season of college football. Baseball tonight at Great American Ballpark. Cincinnati Reds will again host the Cleveland Guardians after the two split a doubleheader yesterday. Joey Cantillo to pitch for the Guardians and Brady Singer for the Reds. San Jose Sharks forward Macklin Celebrini today agreed to a five-year, $94 million contract extension, making him the highest-paid player in the National Hockey League. This is the Ohio News Network.
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1: 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Let's check in with her now.
2: Hey, thanks, Laurel. You know, I was trying to figure out who I was going to interview next, and in walks Vicki Yates from the Tuscarawas County Senior Center. And it was funny because Mark McKenzie and I were just talking about Vicki Yates and this pop-up farmers market thing. Vicki, you're going to have to give me the details because he just kind of glossed over it, showed me a picture that you had sent him on his phone, and I immediately fell in love with the idea, but I need to know more. So tell me about this.
3: Sure, Hannah. I think everybody would like to know a little more. So our Senior Service Network, we have started some pop-up markets last year.
4: Yeah.
3: Little low-key. We did a couple at Seton Square, one at Seton Square, one at Franklin Terrace.
2: Okay.
3: So we wanted to branch out a little bit more. I mean, yes, we did sponsor the Senior Day here at the Farmers Market, which we will do again this year in September, I believe.
2: Okay.
3: And stay tuned for details on the Farmers Market website.
2: Yeah.
3: But we wanted to do a little more. We have 6 satellites. So in those satellites, the satellite managers decided that they are going to collaborate with some of the senior living facilities to go into them, get to them, because we know everybody can't get here to you guys.
2: Right.
3: So we're going to do that for the next 4 weeks.
2: Okay.
3: Tomorrow happens to be J.C. Villa down there in Yorksville.
2: But we want to make clear, this is for the residents of J.C. Villa, not the general public.
3: Correct.
2: Okay.
3: The general public, you're going to have your opportunity, which is here at the Farmers Market in September, and also at the Senior Center in Dover for our Health Expo, August 21st, 9-11. We are going to do a pop-up market.
2: Oh, cool.
3: So I will be getting with WJR because they're going to promote that event so that they will have an opportunity to hear again about it. But I wanted to, since I popped up here and Hannah grabbed me and popped up here, I wanted to let the public know that we're going to do that at the Senior Center in Dover.
2: And I think Mark told me, correct me if I'm wrong, you're getting the produce that you're taking to these pop-up markets through the food hub here at the Tuscarawas Valley Farmers Market.
3: That is correct. Okay. We are ordering through the food hub.
2: Cool.
3: You can't go wrong with it. The good quality of vegetables and fruits.
2: Yeah.
3: And the size of the tomatoes are out of this world.
2: I love that you said that.
3: And the sweet corn. You know, the sweet corn just came available this week, so that will be going to the pop-up market tomorrow. So we're just trying to get healthy food in the hands of senior living communities and also the ones that

0: Mark McKenzie is in the senior network, yeah. Living at senior service network. I'm tongue tied.
1: That one, yes.
0: By being a part of that, gave the opportunity to open up and kind of collaborate. How we can do this? We got to think outside the box a lot of the times, so that's what we're here for.
1: Well, I put you on the spot, but I thank you for taking a few minutes to explain, because I just can't wait to see how this goes, and thanks for the details.
0: Well, thank you, Hannah, for asking me to come in.
1: Of course. Well, Vicki Yates from the Tuscarawas County Senior Center, appreciate the information. And for now, with that little update, I do want to, again, thank our local Wendy's restaurants, because without their sponsorship, we wouldn't get to have these conversations. So big thanks to Chris and Emily Lane. And for now, I'm going to send it back to Laurel at WJ. This is Hannah Hartman.
2: 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And they're so good, we even changed our name. From Wendy's to Tendies. I believe that's what the kids call manifesting. 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

0: Late in the evening, Paul Simon on the Voice of the Valley, WJER. It's actually not too late in the evening, only 4:51 according to my clock. And underway still is the Farmers Market at the fairgrounds in Dover. Let's check in with Hannah Hartman, who is over there now.
1: Laurel, thank you. I am here with Kathleen Johnson from the Tuscarawas County YMCA. She's not a vendor here at the Farmers Market, but she does happen to know Chris Lane from Wendy's, who is sponsoring our live broadcast and insisted that she come over here and talk to me about what is going on at the Tuscarawas County YMCA. So, hi, Kathleen. How are you?
2: Hi. I am great. It's such a beautiful day here at the fairgrounds.
1: Yes, and we're hoping for some beautiful weather for your upcoming golf outing. I think good weather is always welcome during a golf outing.
2: Right? Yeah. Every day is a beautiful day on the golf course. So I've heard.
1: Oh, okay,
2: I don't
1: great.
2: Really golf, but I think, have one of the best golf outings out there. It is at Oak Shadows, which is such a great place to golf. Yeah. They take such great care of us out there. This is our 25th annual golf outing.
1: Wow. Oh my
2: I know. Isn't that crazy? And so we are very excited. This is the Craig Rader Memorial Golf Outing. It's going to be on August 13th. It's a Thursday. Listen, we start off at 9 a.m. with breakfast, a 10 a.m. shotgun start. This is a great game to play. You're going to eat all day long. We're going to serve you breakfast. We're going to serve you lunch. We're getting the steak dinner at the end. And it is so much fun. We have things at each one of a lot of the holes. There's hole-in-one prizes. And then we play some special games with you out there so you can win prizes at the hole. And it's just a really fun day in honor of great volunteers at the Y. Yeah. But this is a fundraiser for us, and it goes directly to our annual campaign, which subsidizes our financial assistance program, which brings kids and families into the Y.
1: Okay.
2: So always great stuff.
1: Very good. And remind us the date.
2: So the date is August 13th. That's a Thursday.
1: Okay.
2: And you can register really quickly by going to our website. You can just search golf. It'll bring it straight up for you. Click on the flyer, and it'll take you right to registering your team. It is $440 for a team to play. But if you're the winning team, you get a $400 cash prize.
1: Whoa.
2: So you're almost getting it all back.
1: Yeah, that's not so bad.
2: Right?
1: Yeah.
2: So that's a great thing. Yeah. And we play the orange ball. So if you've never played that, there's some prizes for that.
1: Okay.
2: And it's a great way to end the summer on a really happy note.
1: Hey, I can't believe we're talking end of summer already, but this is just how it goes, Kathleen.
2: It is.
1: It bums me out, but it is what it is.
2: Hey, I'll keep this weather right now.
1: Oh, tell me about it. This is like a perfect farmer's market day, so you really should probably come on over.
2: You should
1: come. Also, perfect golf day, I would imagine. I mean, there's a little bit of a breeze. I don't know.
2: I don't know.
1: She's not sure.
2: I don't know. I don't
1: we don't know. We're not golfers, but we do organize golf outings. So,
2: exactly.
1: Well, Kathleen, are you still looking for sponsors?
2: Yeah, absolutely. We can always take sponsors.
1: Okay.
2: So there are some hole sponsors left that we would love to have people do that. There is a form online for that as well. Again, just search golf on our website at tuscymca.org, and you can get all that information. Download the flyers if you want to. Call Jenny. She's the gal at the Y. That is taken all the information for it, and we'll be doing the silent auction again too, so watch for those silent auction items to come up. They're just another way for you to, if you're not a golfer, to get involved.
1: Okay. Well, Kathleen Johnson, she's always got all the info of everything going on at the Tuscarawas County YMCA, so thanks for running over here to chat with me here at the Farmers Market today.
2: I am so glad I got here.
1: She was hustling, I'll tell you that. All right, Laurel, I'm going to send it back to you. This is Hannah Hartman for WJER Radio.

0: That's Jimmy Eat World on WJER. Did I ever mention how good I am at air drums? Yeah, whatever. We are the voice of the Valley, and joining us on the air today is Hannah Hartman, who is over at the Tuscarawas Valley Farmers Market at the fairgrounds in Dover. Let's check in with her now.
1: Thank you, Laurel. We're going to wrap up this week's edition of our live broadcast from the Tuscarawas Valley Farmers Market. I'm here with Mark McKenzie, one of the volunteers here at the market. And Mark, it's no secret that at least a large chunk of the nation has been dealing with this cyclospora. And I think we would be remiss if we didn't address it, because I think people can understand, especially after we kind of talk through it a little bit, why a farmer's market is an exceptionally safe place to get your produce. Kind of explain, we kind of talked about it before we started our interview. Tell me what you were saying.
2: One, the food that you buy here at the market is picked fresh either the day of, the morning of, or the evening before it comes to the market.
1: Right.
2: It is handled one time.
1: Yeah.
2: So it goes from the grower into your bag or your cart, and it doesn't get any fresher. And the fact that it gets handled so few times, only one time, minimizes any possible contamination.
1: Yes.
2: In the event, extreme event, in our opinion, there would be a contaminated product identified with this market, because our footprint is so small, we only have so many vendors. Mm-hmm. It would be so easy to identify the vendor or
3: the
2: location. We
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4: AP News, I'm Ed Donahue. After Iran fired on U.S. forces in the Middle East, President Trump says Iran knows what will happen next.
5: We're going to be hitting them very hard because it's our turn to hit them. They know it's coming. They're asking us not to do it, but they tried shooting it last night. So we had five rockets shot going 8,500 miles an hour, and all five rockets were knocked down to the ground. But they nevertheless took a shot, so it's our turn.
4: The U.S. partnered with Saudi Arabia to strike Iran-backed militias in neighboring Iraq, killing at least 20 people. Drone strikes ignited fires on two natural gas vessels in an Egyptian port. Big losses on Wall Street at the closing bell. It follows the Federal Reserve's announcement, no change in interest rates. Fed Chair Kevin Warsh says inflation is still too high and the 2% goal remains the same.
6: 5 years of high inflation have left a mistaken impression that's hard to shake, that the Fed's implicit inflation target was somehow above 2%. Let me reiterate, there is no soft inflation target.
4: Three Fed officials dissented in favor of a rate increase. Before Rand Paul's Senate Homeland Security Committee, former National Infectious Disease Specialist Dr. Anthony Fauci invoked his Fifth Amendment rights when asked about his handling of the coronavirus pandemic.
7: Today will be the capstone to Anthony Fauci's 40 years of abuse of power at NIH. In the end, must imagine Fauci believes he got away with it.
4: Fauci says Paul has an obvious obsession with calling for his prosecution. A judge in Wisconsin ruled voters who have returned absentee ballots for state primaries cannot get a new one. Three Democratic candidates for governor have dropped out of the race and one has re-entered it, creating a chaotic party primary. Lindsey Graham has returned home one last time for his funeral in his native South Carolina. More information at apnews.com. This is AP News. The AP's Lizzie Knight reports K-pop powerhouse BTS will not be submitting music for the Grammy Awards.
8: All seven members posted identical statements to their Instagram stories Wednesday, reading, "We have decided not to submit for the Grammys this year. We hope our music can be heard and loved for what it is, rather than being categorized by region or language. Thank you to ARMY and everyone who's always been with us." In June, the Recording Academy introduced five new categories ahead of the 69th Grammys in February, including Best Asian Pop Music Performance, prompting criticism Asian acts could be sidelined from top categories. BTS has been nominated for five Grammys since 2021.
4: Four women have accused Jared Leto of sexual misconduct when they were teenagers. The actor responded, saying he never sexually assaulted anyone. The allegations are in a BBC documentary. The BBC says it corroborated the women's accounts, but they could not be independently verified by the AP. I'm Ed Donahue, AP News.
9: Good afternoon. This is the 5 o'clock report for Wednesday, July 29th. I'm Bill Hammerstrom. Coming up, we'll have your forecast later on in sports. We'll talk about the Guardians' doubleheader yesterday and what's at stake in tonight's game against the Reds. Plus, we'll hear from Browns coach Todd Monken as his team starts training camp. Later on in Conversation Corner, we're going to learn about Ode to the Outdoors. That's at the Norma Johnson Center. But first, it's time for the news. A new Philadelphia police captain is rejoining the village of Tuscarawas as its police chief. Ty Norris, who heads the new Philadelphia Detective Bureau, will balance that full-time position with the part-time chief job, which he also held from 2015 to 2022. He resigned when he was first assigned to lead the new Philadelphia Detective Bureau. Norris says Tuscarawas Mayor Dana Moore asked him to come back about 2 months ago when Chief Jim Goodall announced that he was leaving.
10: And, you know, they were pretty happy with, you know, the services that were provided when I was the chief. And they knew that I was familiar with the processes there and the residents.
9: He says there are challenges to balancing the two jobs, but village officials understand when he must prioritize his responsibilities in New Philadelphia.
10: And obviously I make Tuskegee a priority too, but the cases that we work in the Detective Bureau, you know, they're serious crimes, they're serious cases. Some of those investigations are very lengthy, and, I have to be present for those things.
9: Norris says the Tuskegee Police Department consists of the part-time chief and two officers. He intends to add one or two more officers to bring the department back to previous staffing levels. New Philadelphia's new superintendent is on the job. The school board awarded Carol Sutton a 3-year contract in March to replace Amy Wentworth as the school district's top administrator. She officially started full-time earlier this month.
11: I am absolutely enjoying every minute of it. I've been having individual meetings with staff members and community members, and they're going really, really well. I'm looking forward to our administrative retreat next week. And then convocation will be coming on soon after that on August 17th. We'll be welcoming teachers back, and we'll be ready for school to open on August 20th.
9: Sutton, a Salem native, has been a teacher, principal, assistant superintendent, and most recently human resources director with the Stark County Educational Service Center. Over the course of a 20-plus year career in education, Wentworth is leaving to take the reins at Indian Valley, where her husband, Ira Wentworth, is retiring as superintendent. Meanwhile, New Philadelphia school officials say voter fatigue is keeping a renewal levy off the ballot this November. Newly hired Superintendent Carol Sutton says after multiple unsuccessful attempts to fund new facilities with a ballot issue, school board members decided now is not the right time to pursue a property tax renewal.
11: The board has made a decision to postpone it until May of 2027. They feel very strongly that the community has some levy fatigue and is interested in maybe taking a break from seeing New Philly money on the ballot.
9: School Treasurer Julie Irwin says the operating levy expires at the end of 2027.
12: It was first on the ballot in 2012, so it's not new money. It's just a renewal. It generates $3 million a year. It is fixed sum.
9: Irwin says the levy was originally 4.9 mils, but the effective rate would decrease based on changes in assessed property value. A two-vehicle crash Tuesday morning in Newcomerstown sent one person to the hospital. New Philadelphia State Highway Patrol Post Trooper Ryan Rainsberger says the crash happened around 6 a.m., at the intersection of U.S. 36 and State Route 258, Rainsberger says a 2003 Mack dump truck was traveling east on U.S. 36 when a Ram pickup truck heading north on State Route 258 failed to yield from a stop sign and was hit by the dump truck.
13: So the Ram truck spun out and was in the westbound lanes. The Mack truck went off the right side of the road and came to rest in the yard off the right side of the road.
9: The dump truck driver, a 73-year-old Coshocton man, suffered minor injuries and was taken to Genesis Hospital in Coshocton for treatment. The Ram pickup was driven by an 18-year-old West Virginia man. He and a passenger, also from West Virginia, were not injured.
13: Yeah, it could have definitely been a bad crash if the angles would have just been a little bit further. They would have hit right in the driver door, but it hit back on the bed of the truck on the other ones.
9: Both vehicles sustained heavy damage and had to be removed from the scene by heavy-duty wreckers. The West Virginia driver of the Ram pickup was cited for failure to yield at a stop sign. And now here's your weather forecast.
14: A dry end to the month of July as we stay rain-free through Friday and probably even most of Saturday. The forecast for this Wednesday afternoon, partly sunny, a bit breezy. Afternoon highs in the upper 70s, northwest winds around 10 to 15 miles per hour. Tonight, clear, moonlit sky, comfortable lows in the mid to upper 50s. Thursday, plenty of sunshine with an afternoon high of 81. Thursday night, clear, low 58. Friday, mostly sunny with a warmer high of 84. I'm Severe Weather Team 9 meteorologist Jeff Exelon.
9: 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Sports is next when the 5 o'clock report continues.
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9: This is your Wednesday afternoon sports report. I'm Bill Hammerstrom. We'll get to Major League Baseball and the Guardians and Reds, but let's start with the Cleveland Browns. It was the first full day of training camp with everybody on campus. New Browns coach Todd Monken talked about starting training camp for the first time as an NFL head coach.
16: A dream come true is probably the best way to put it. You worked your whole life for an opportunity. Not sure if it ever come, and if it didn't, then that's what's meant to be. So obviously a dream come true.
9: After that, I was right to business with the Browns quarterback situation. Monken has four to choose from: Shedeur Sanders, Deshaun Watson, Dylan Gabriel, and rookie Talen Green.
16: First of all four quarterbacks are going to compete. They all won't get equal reps. Obviously, we will alternate.

0: just like we did in the spring with Deshaun and Shador with the ones.
1: Munkin didn't really have an answer for when he would decide the starting quarterback, other than to say it would be before the first regular season game.
0: I'm not going to decide who the starter is. They decide by their play. Their play decides who the starter is. I don't have any preconceived notions of how they played in the past or how they're going to play. I only can, with my eyes, judge. And guys got to play well around them. I think we've shored up some things up front. We've added some weapons on the perimeter, so I think that's going to help. But they'll decide who plays. I don't decide who plays. The players decide who plays.
1: The Browns' first preseason game is in Chicago against the Bears on August 15th. Meanwhile, the Browns announced another defensive back signing. Grant Delpit has agreed to a 3-year extension with the Browns, according to the Associated Press. The safety's extension is worth $48 million, including $35 million guaranteed. Yesterday, the AP reported that the Browns agreed to an extension with cornerback Denzel Ward to make him the highest-paid quarterback in the NFL with a 2-year, $62.2 million contract. The AP is also reporting out of Cincinnati Bengals training camp. Defensive end Shamar Stewart was carted off the field during the team's first practice today with an apparent left leg injury. Bengals didn't immediately release any details on that injury. He was seen with crutches and a brace on the leg after practice. Stewart was the Bengals' first-round draft pick in 2025. His rookie season was inconsistent, and the hope entering camp was that he'd get enough reps to put the challenges of that season behind him. Not off to a good start with an injury on the first day of practice. Major League Baseball, the Battle of Ohio comes down to tonight. After the Guardians and Reds split a doubleheader yesterday, the Guardians won Game 1, highlighted by a first-inning grand slam from Kyle Manzardo.
2: Burns, who again, they're going to be very careful with him, his pitch count, his innings this year, and he's going to make at least 29 pitches. The next one, swung on and hammered to deep right, away, back and gone. A grand slam to right by Kyle Manzardo. And the best replay challenge that was ever overturned in the history of the Cleveland Guardians. Instead of it being 1-0 Cleveland, 4-0 Cleveland on Kyle Manzardo's first grand slam of the year. Cleveland's fourth grand slam as a team. Manzardo's team-high 12th homer, giving him 36 RBIs.
1: In that at-bat, prior to the grand slam, the umpire ruled Manzardo was hit by a pitch, but Reds manager Terry Francona challenged the call, and it was overturned. Manzardo made Francona and his ace pitcher, Chase Burns, pay.
3: You know, you get a call, or, you know, they think the guy got hit, and he doesn't. And a couple pitches later, it's four. I didn't think he had a decent feel for his slider right from the get-go. Even warming up on the mound, I think he bounced three of them.
1: Still, the Guardians ended up falling behind 5-4. Jose Ramirez singled, stole two bases, and scored on a sacrifice fly to tie the score in the fifth. Brian Rocchio hit a squeeze bunt to drive home the winning run in the eighth. Colin Holderman got the win in relief. Cade Smith recorded his 30th save. He's the first in baseball to reach that mark. In Game 2, the Reds won 2-0 in a bullpen game as five relief pitchers held Cleveland to just three hits. Guardians manager Stephen Vogt said it was a frustrating nightcap for the offense.
4: You know, we were getting traffic. I thought we did a nice job getting on base, and then it was just another night. We just didn't get that big hit, and I think, you know, something we're talking through and working through, and we got to continue to work and get better. We're getting opportunities with runners in scoring position. We're just not cashing in, and so we're going to keep working.
1: Cleveland starter Gavin Williams continued his recent hot streak. He struck out at least 11 batters for the fourth straight game. He's also the first player in franchise history to go three straight games with 11 or more strikeouts and one or fewer walks. Incredulously, though, the Guardians lost all three of those games.
4: Just another unbelievable start. I mean, this is, what, four in a row that he's just put together masterpieces and, you know, obviously gave up the homer. They manufactured one run against them, but just the job he did after game one using most of the bullpen, we were light down there, and Gavin stepped up in a huge way like he always does.
1: The three-game series will be decided tonight when the Reds host the Guardians at 7:10. The pitching matchup has Joey Cantillo for the Guardians and Brady Singer for the Reds. Start with Guardians warm-up at 6:35 right here on WJER. The Clevelands are still a game and a half behind the White Sox, who have lost two in a row. The Twins are back to 500 and a half game behind Cleveland after a three-game winning streak. Some college football news, but more on the money side. Ohio State University has announced a marketing deal with Chase Bank, under which all of the school's 36 varsity sports jerseys will now bear the Chase logo. AP reports the deal is for $17 million. ONN's Kevin Landers has more.
5: Terms of the deal were not announced, and Chase says it can't reveal how much it's paying to Ohio State for its logo on the jerseys. 10TV was told it's a multi-year deal that is worth millions of dollars. An interesting part of this deal has to do with the Chase logo, which is blue. Head coach Ryan Day said when he learned who the university was partnering with, he made sure that color was sacked.
6: Then I saw the logo, and I said, absolutely not, we're not doing this. And then Ross said, no, it's not going to be blue. We're going to do it in white. I said, okay, then it's a whole different deal because that was absolutely not going to happen.
1: Another reminder tonight on WJER, Guardians and Reds. First pitch at 7:10. Guardians warm-up starts at 6:35 right here on your Sports Voice of the Valley. That's all for sports. Thank you so much for listening to the 5 o'clock report. Obituaries are next when we continue.
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1: We have the following obituaries to report. Mark Barger, age 30, of Maslin, died Sunday. Visitation is on Tuesday from 1:30 to 4:30 at Linhert Geib Funeral Home, which is handling the arrangements for Mark Barger, age 30, of Maslin. John Stratton, age 93, of New Philadelphia, died Sunday, July 19th. He was preceded in death by his wives, Kay and Peggy. The celebration of life service will take place on Thursday, August 27th from 4 to 6 p.m. at Geib Funeral Center in Dover. Donations can be made to the Quaker Foundation or the Buckeye Foundation. And again, Geib Funeral Center in Dover is handling the arrangements for John Stratton, age 93, of New Philadelphia. Ida Barlock, age 93, of New Philadelphia, died Tuesday. She was preceded in death by her husband, James. No public services are planned. Linhert Geib Funeral Home is handling the arrangements for Ida Barlock, age 93, of New Philadelphia. Kay Gopp, age 87, of Dover, died on Thursday, July 23rd. She was preceded in death by her husband, Donald. Private services are planned. Geib Funeral Center in Dover is handling the arrangements for Kay Gopp, age 87, of Dover.
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1: 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I'm Bill Hammerstrom. 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
1: Welcome into Conversation Corner. I'm your host today, Bill Hammerstrom. Today we are going to talk about Ode to the Outdoors at the Norma Johnson Center. Joining me are Dawn Brogan with the committee for the Ode to the Outdoors. Dawn, thank you. And also Marcia Freeland with the Foundation Board for the Norma Johnson Center. Marcia, good to have you here today. Let's talk about the Ode to the Outdoors. Now, I know it's not until September, but right now you want to get the word out for artists and sponsors, right, Dawn?
11: Yes, and we're just so excited to share that this will be our first ever annual fine arts event. And it's going to be both a fine arts exhibition, but also a beautiful gala that anyone can attend, where we'll host the art from our talented local artists. And then we'll also have some live music and hors d'oeuvres and mocktails. So it'll be a beautiful way for people to come out and celebrate art in just the beauty that's the Norma Johnson Center. But right now, we are looking for many of our talented local artists to submit their original artwork. And as you said, it's called Ode to the Outdoors. So we're really honoring just the beauty and the wonder and the inspiration that's nature. So people can submit whatever original artwork honors that and celebrates nature.
1: How do artists contribute their work?
12: They would go to the NormaJohnsonCenter.com website, and there'll be a link that is on that website that they can click on and submit their form for their artwork.
1: Are you looking for particular mediums or any type of art?
12: It's going to be anything. So whatever they feel they would like to submit that has to do with nature and celebrating the outdoors, they can submit up to 3 pieces of work, and then those will be looked over and selected for the art show.
11: Yeah, and we're excited that it is a juried art exhibition, so there will actually be cash prizes awarded for Best in Show. There will be an honorable mention. There will also be a People's Choice Award. So if you attend the event on September 12th, you can also vote for your favorite piece of art.
12: And the other unique thing is the artists can sell their work. So if they would like someone to buy it or put a price tag on it to see if anyone would like to buy it, then that money goes directly to the artist.
1: So the event itself is September 12th. The deadline for artists to submit, August 26th?
11: That's correct. And we're also right now looking for sponsors. So if there's any individuals or businesses who would love to support this wonderful cause, support our local artists, we have various levels of sponsorship. And the money doesn't just go to this event, but it also goes to support our whole Tusk Parks trail system and the Norma Johnson Center and all of the wonderful events they put on. So know that if you sponsor this event, you're sponsoring all those great things that Tusk Parks and the Norma Johnson Center does for our community and all the families and individuals and people that love to enjoy nature. And so it's a great opportunity to submit a tax-deductible donation for this wonderful event.
12: And once again, that information will be on the NormaJohnsonCenter.com website, and there'll be a link with a sponsor letter, and all they would have to do is submit their funds, and the address and everything would be there for them to do so.
1: That's Marcia Freeland with Dawn Brogan from the Norma Johnson Center promoting the Ode to the Outdoors first annual juried art exhibit. It's the first one that you've had. Can you tell me how you came up with this idea and why you think this is such a good one?
11: You know, the Norma Johnson Center Foundation was just looking for creative new ways to showcase the Norma Johnson Center, and the Red Barn is newly renovated, and there's a member, Francis Brogan, who's on the foundation, is an artist and really tied into the Tusk Arts Partnership. So the thought was, hey, let's do something here and create another opportunity to showcase so many of our talented local artists. So it's a combination of celebrating artists, getting people connected with nature, and then creating a really cool event. Like, I'm very excited about the gala itself because it'll be a really fun evening. So we want people to mark their calendar September 12th. They can come out and, again, see the artwork, enjoy the beautiful Norma Johnson Center, and enjoy live music and hors d'oeuvres and mocktails. And it'll be just a great event to get out and enjoy the Norma Johnson Center this fall.
12: And we will be selling tickets for that event. So we'll probably have around 75 tickets available. The tickets will be $20 per person per ticket. And so that way we can make sure that those that want to come out also are coming out to support the Norma Johnson Center as well.
1: And I keep reading newly renovated Red Barn. I imagine that's something you're looking forward to showing off as well.
12: Yes, it's very pretty. It's we had some structural things that we had to improve, and that was done. And then we put new lighting systems in there, and it's just all cleaned up and looks great. And I think it's a great place for our type of event, as well as if anyone else would like to have an event in there, it would be open for rental there.
1: And again, Ode to the Outdoors is on September 12th at the Norman Johnson Center Red Barn. One more time, you want to tell artists how they can get their work into you guys?
12: Go to normajohnsoncenter.com. There'll be a link for the form to submit your artwork. And if you have any other questions, you can just give us a call, and that information will be on the form as well.
1: And a juried art show means cash prizes for three, it says on there.
11: Yes, as I said, three people. So it would be best in show, honorable mention, and then people's choice. So as Marcia said, you can submit up to three pieces. And also, if somebody wants to purchase it, you can showcase your art, and somebody who attends might have the ability to purchase it as well. So a great opportunity. As I said, we have so many talented local artists, and I'm so happy that the Norman Johnson Center Foundation is creating another opportunity to showcase their work and also showcase the beautiful Norman Johnson Center and create this event for people to enjoy.
1: And that's Don Brogan with Marcia Freeland. Artists, submit your work by August 26th for Ode to the Outdoors, the juried exhibit at the Norma Johnson Center. Anything else you guys want people to know about what's going on September 12th?
12: Just that the Norma Johnson Center is open dawn to dusk every day of the year. And so if you haven't checked out the trails, please do so. And if you want more information, you can call the Tusk Parks office at 330-365-1221.
1: All right, Ode to the Outdoors is September 12th. That was Marcia Freeland, Don Brogan. Thank you guys so much for joining me.
11: Thank you, Bill.
1: In the Conversation Corner, I'm Bill Hammerstrom on the Voice of the Valley. This is Bill Hammerstrom for WJER News as we continue with the 5 o'clock report. News from around Ohio with the Ohio News Network. A pair of Ohio lawmakers want to remove politicians' names from publicly funded signs. ONN's Amanda Fay explains.
13: The No Free Advertising for Politicians Act would remove those names from welcome signs, sheriff's vehicles, gas pump stickers, and other taxpayer-funded property. Supporters say the bill would reduce self-promotion paid for by taxpayers and save money when leadership changes. Now, critics say the savings would be small and argue lawmakers have more important issues to address.
1: Thanks, Amanda. More legislative news from the state capitol. Two lawmakers are pushing for stricter safety rules for rideshare companies. ONN Kaylee Marantet reports.
14: The Rideshare Sexual Assault Prevention Act will require background checks before drivers are approved, and every 6 months after that. Companies would also have to review serious complaints within 7 business days and report claims of sexual assault, harassment, and imposter drivers to the state. The bill would also ban companies from deleting or falsifying driver ratings and reviews. The proposal is still waiting for a bill number and committee assignment.
1: Thanks, Kaylee. The U.S. Marshal's Office says they've arrested a man in Columbus who's accused of a mass shooting in Mississippi. Tracy Townsend of ONN affiliate WBNS-TV has more.
15: Investigators report they found Larry Smith Jr. at an apartment on Burnham Drive in West Columbus. Smith was wanted in a 4th of July mass shooting in Centerville, Mississippi that killed 2 people and injured 7 others. Right now, the 23-year-old is in the Franklin County Jail, but he is going to be sent back to Mississippi.
1: Thanks, Tracy. Ohio Governor Mike DeWine has expressed grave concerns about the end of temporary protected status, a move that has Haitian immigrants terrified. Here's Tracy back from WBNS-TV with more and comments from the governor.
15: To so many people in Springfield, Ohio, thousands of Haitians live there under TPS. One TPS holder, in fact, says he and others are just terrified. Governor Mike DeWine says the crackdown is a mistake that would hurt the state's economy.
16: I think history tells us that this country was built with immigrants. These are people who have opened restaurants. They've opened other businesses. They've rehabbed houses. They've created jobs as well as filled jobs. And so to lose them and have them not be able to work anymore and possibly, you know, taken out of this country is frankly a blow to Springfield, and it's a blow to the state of Ohio.
1: Thanks, Tracy. That's going to wrap up the 5 o'clock report. Reporting for the WJER News team, I'm Bill Hammerstrom on your Voice of the Valley.
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18: Thank you, Laurel. We're going to wrap up this week's edition of our live broadcast from the Tuscarawas Valley Farmers Market. I'm here with Mark McKenzie, one of the volunteers here at the market. And Mark, it's no secret that at least a large chunk of the nation has been dealing with this cyclospora. And I think we would be remiss if we didn't address it, because I think people can understand, especially after we kind of talk through it a little bit, why a farmer's market is an exceptionally safe place to get your produce. Kind of explain, we kind of talked about it before we started our interview. Tell me what you were saying.
19: One, the food that you buy here at the market is picked fresh either the day of, the morning of, or the evening before it comes to the market.
18: Right.
19: It is handled one time.
18: Yeah.
19: So it goes from the grower into your bag or your cart, and it doesn't get any fresher. And the fact that it gets handled so few times, only one time, minimizes any possible contamination.
18: Yes.
19: In the event, extreme event, in our opinion, there would be a contaminated product identified with this market, because our footprint is so small, we only have so many vendors. Mm-hmm. It would be so easy to identify the vendor or the location,
18: sure,
19: and knock it down immediately before it spreads throughout the population.
18: Yeah.
19: So there's some safety valves built into buying local.
18: Yeah. Yeah.
19: Just by the nature of it being a smaller group of growers in a very locally identified space,
18: exactly.
19: 50 mile radius of Dover, New Philly.
18: Yep.
19: So the value of that, this highlights, cyclospora gives us an opportunity to highlight the value of this market in another way.
18: Yes. You know, there's plenty of differences when you compare, produce purchased at a grocery store versus produce purchased at a farmer's market. This is just one of those differences. And in this instance, you know, a farmer's market I don't know how to phrase it. I want to say wins out in this particular argument, I guess.
19: Yeah.
18: Another thing we talked about before we did the interview, our anchor produce vendors are GAP certified. What does that mean?
19: They are third party certified for food safety.
18: Yeah.
19: And it's a requirement or prerequisite if you want to sell wholesale, because like Cleveland Clinic Union Hospital buys from the market.
18: Yeah.
19: They are not allowed to buy from someone who's not GAP certified.
18: From just anybody.
19: Right, just anybody. And so those are two anchor produce growers who have the capacity to meet those needs, go the extra mile in food safety. Their water that they irrigate with is tested on a regular basis. If you go into their little processing area where vegetables are washed and graded and boxed, you have to sign a document with your name, contact information,
18: and
19: the date.
18: Oh, wow.
19: So if something were to happen and they can identify who's been in this space, seek those individuals out and just, again, do their due diligence.
18: Now, let me ask you a question, and this is going to take us back to our drawing that we're encouraging mm-hmm. people to sign mm-hmm. up for. Would people who go on that farm tour, the winners of that drawing, will they see those facilities on that tour?
19: They're going to see the facilities, and they're going to sign the document when they walk in.
18: There you go. Okay.
19: Because that's the way it works.
18: Okay. Well, so let's then promote this drawing again, because we're giving away an opportunity for you and a friend to go on a farm tour at Weaver's and Yoder's to see how they do it, basically.
19: To see how they do it. How they comply with food safety regulations. Okay, it's no secret, and so you get an idea of the commitment that it takes, the diligence, over it, patience. I mean, you pick out any adjective you want to pick out, or verb, whatever. They have to do it. They don't. When I just picked beans in my garden, it was a hot, humid day. I have a 30-foot row of green beans.
18: Ooh.
19: I was soaked to the bone. And that was, I picked about a bushel of beans. You come to the market, I can see 8 bushels of beans sitting over there for donation station. I'm going, who picked those beans?
12: Oh my gosh.
19: But they don't get to choose the weather conditions when something needs to be harvested. And so, again, that's what we don't know, and there's no way for us to know. So, these, like I said, these farm tours give you a glimpse.
18: So come on over, get signed up, because today's your last opportunity. Next week, we're going to draw the winners, the 8 winners of that farm tour. So come on over today. You've got until 7 o'clock tonight. And, yeah, Mark, that's going to do it for today's broadcast. So why don't we do 1, 2, 3?
19: Thank you.
18: Thank you for tuning in. Thank you to Laurel for letting us be a part of your show. Thank you to our local Wendy's restaurants for allowing us to have these conversations each week on WJER. And thanks for listening. This has been Hannah Hartman for WJER Radio.
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0: The Pet Shop Boys on a Wednesday evening. Thanks so much for making us a part of it here at WJER. My name is Laurel Quillen, and at the Performing Arts Center at Kent State Tuscarawas, their summer movie musical series is still going on. Still a couple more shows that you could catch. The Sound of Music is coming up, and also you could see Hairspray. They are Tuesday evening performances, I believe at 7 o'clock. 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

0: That's Gracie Abrams on WJER. Hope you can stick around for the Cleveland Guardians tonight. We'll have that game for you coming up on the radio. 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
1: AP News. I'm Ed Donahue. The markets finished deep in negative territory. The Dow lost 1,153 points. It's in part a reaction to the Federal Reserve's decision not to change a key interest rate for the fifth straight time. The AP's Sagar Magani reports not all members agreed.
2: I asked for a good family fight and I got one.
3: Chair Kevin Warsh says three members wanted a quarter point hike to fight persistently high inflation. Warsh says the markets have been reacting to real-time economic data and not the Fed forecasting its next moves.
2: Market participants are learning to play the ball, not the referee.
3: President Trump's been pressuring the Fed and his new hand-picked chair to reduce rates.
4: He's got a board, and it's a political board, and they want to keep rates up.
3: Fed officials likely want to see more economic data before changing the rate. The central bank's preferred inflation measure will come out next week. Sagar Magani, Washington.
1: A planned vote this week to advance Todd Blanche's nomination for attorney general appears in doubt. Texas Republican John Cornyn called off a scheduled meeting with Blanche this morning. President Trump was asked about it.
4: All I can say is Todd Blanche is outstanding, and I thought it was pretty routine because he's so good. You just wouldn't find a better person. So I don't know, maybe John Cornyn's upset with me because I didn't endorse him.
1: Cornyn lost in the Republican primary in Texas. Dr. Anthony Fauci invoked his Fifth Amendment rights and did not answer questions today about COVID-19 from Rand Paul's Senate Homeland Security Committee. He said it
5: is to get me to say something, anything, that could vindicate his repeated public pledges that I end up, in his words, quote, behind bars. Unquote.
1: More information at apnews.com. This is AP News.
6: I'm Seth Sutel, and this is the AP Markets Report. Crude oil prices rose again while sinking tech stocks pulled Wall Street lower amid uncertainty about what the Federal Reserve will do to get inflation under control. The S&P 500 fell 1.5% Wednesday. Big drops for recent AI winners, including NVIDIA and AMD, weighed on the market. The Dow fell 1,153 points, that's about 2.2%. The NASDAQ Composite sank 1.7%. The price of Brent crude rose back above $88 a barrel. That adds more pressure on inflation. The Fed pledged again to get inflation back down to its 2% target, but it offered few clues on how it would do so after holding interest rates steady after its latest policy meeting. Seth Sutel, New York.
1: President Trump announced a $22 billion renovation of Washington Dulles International Airport, including building new passenger terminals and doing away with the mobile lounges or people movers. I'm Ed Donahue, AP News.
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9: Good afternoon. This is Bill Hammerstrom reporting for WJER News. New Philadelphia's new superintendent is on the job. The school board awarded Carol Sutton a three-year contract in March to replace Amy Wentworth as the school district's top administrator. She started earlier this month.
10: I am absolutely enjoying every minute of it. I've been having meetings with staff members and community members, and they're going really, really well. I'm looking forward to our administrative retreat next week, and then convocation will be coming on soon after that, on August 17th, we'll be welcoming teachers back, and we'll be ready for school to open on August 20th.
9: Sutton, a Salem native, has been a teacher, principal, assistant superintendent, and most recently human resources director with the Stark County Educational Service Center over the course of a 20-plus year career in education. Wentworth is leaving to take the reins at Indian Valley, where her husband, Ira Wentworth, is retiring. A Tuesday morning crash involving a dump truck and a pickup at a Newcomerstown intersection left one driver with just minor injuries. New Philadelphia State Highway Patrol Post Trooper Ryan Rainsberger says the crash happened around 6 a.m. at the intersection of U.S. 36 and State Route 258. Investigators say a 2003 Mack dump truck was eastbound on U.S. 36 when a northbound Ram pickup truck failed to yield at a stop sign and was struck. The impact spun the pickup into the westbound lanes while the dump truck left the roadway and came to a rest in a nearby yard. Both vehicles had to be towed.
11: The Mack dump truck had heavy front-end damage, and the Ram truck had heavy left-side damage.
9: The dump truck driver, a 73-year-old Coshocton man, suffered minor injuries and was taken to Genesis Hospital in Coshocton. The pickup driver, an 18-year-old West Virginia man, was not injured.
11: The driver of the Ram was wearing a seatbelt. Oh, it definitely made an impact there.
9: Rainsberger says the outcome could have been far worse if the dump truck had struck the driver's side door instead of the pickup's bed. A longtime friend of WJER, whose family's popular Italian restaurant became a favorite of legendary Cleveland sports broadcasters, is being remembered. Dan Drabik of Dover died Saturday at the age of 68. Dan, his late wife Betty, and their children owned and operated Dante's Pizza and Pasta House in New Philadelphia after previously running Dante's Pizza. The family catered countless WJER Indians and Cavaliers luncheon events throughout the years, serving broadcast legends including Joe Tate and Tom Hamilton. Hamilton paused during Saturday's Guardians broadcast to pay tribute to Dan just hours after his passing.
12: And on a much more somber note, our thoughts, prayers, and sympathies go to the Drabik family. Dan and Betty Drabik, all of you folks in the Dover, New Philadelphia area, knew them so well. They had the great restaurant in New Philly, Dante's, for years and years. They were quite a couple. And the good Lord's about to have the best Italian feast he's ever had.
9: Celebration of Life services for Dan Drabik will be on Monday from 5 to 7 p.m. at the Tolan Herzig Monarch Center in Dover. And now sports. The Battle of Ohio comes down to tonight after the Guardians and Reds split a doubleheader yesterday. The Guardians won Game 1, highlighted by a first-inning grand slam by Kyle Manzardo. In Game 2, the Reds won 2-0 in a bullpen game for Cincinnati as five relief pitchers held Cleveland to just three hits. Guardians manager Stephen Vogt said it was a frustrating nightcap for the offense.
13: You know what? We were getting traffic. I thought we did a nice job getting on base, and then it was just another night. We just didn't get that big hit, and I think, you know, something we're talking through and working through, and we got to continue to work and get better. We're getting opportunities with runners in scoring position. We're just not cashing in, and so we're going to keep working.
9: The three-game series will be decided tonight when the Reds host the Guardians at 7:10. Start with Guardians warm-up right here at 6:35 on WJER. That's all for news and sports. Weather's on the way. For WJER, I'm Bill Hammerstrom on the Voice of the Valley.
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I tried to the top, I've been out of shape, taking out the box, I'm an astronaut. I blasted off the planet, rocked the cause catastrophe, and it matters more because I had it. Now I had, I thought about wreaking havoc on an opposition, kind of shocking, they want a static with precision. I'm automatic, quarterback, I ain't talking second, pack it up, I don't panic, batter up, who the

0: And then there's Wacky Wednesday. Welcome to it here at WJER. At least that one is almost over. We are looking ahead to the weekend by this point. And you can enjoy a great time at Han's Place. 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

Jason Mraz on WJER. Thanks for making us a part of your Wednesday evening. The Cleveland Guardians would like to be a part of it as well. They're taking on the Cincinnati Reds tonight. Join us for that warm-up show. We'll get things started at 6:35. The first pitch comes your way at 7:05 tonight here on WJER. And in just a few minutes, we will bring you news from around the state with the Ohio News Network and the latest on your Valley forecast as well. Here on WJER.

0: I'm Kate Burdett on the Ohio News Network. In Southwest Ohio, a three-vehicle crash killed one person and sent two others to the hospital. ONN's Brianna Albizu has details.
1: The Butler County Sheriff's Office confirms a three-vehicle fatal crash at U.S. 127 and Ian Mill Road in Milford Township. It happened last night just after 7:30. A silver Toyota failed to yield at an intersection and was struck by a black SUV, which forced the SUV into the other lane where it was hit by a truck hauling a trailer. The driver of the SUV was found dead at the scene. The other drivers have minor injuries. No names have been released, nor have charges been filed yet.
0: And the 171st Ohio State Fair opened today in Columbus with an increased police presence and a focus on preventing teen takeovers. Marsha Augustin of ONN affiliate WBNS-TV has more.
2: Law enforcement has enhanced security at this year's Ohio State Fair. The goal is to crack down on large groups of people from gathering in areas and preventing fairgoers from getting into the grounds. Fair organizers say plan to see more law enforcement on the grounds.
3: We're not permitting crowds to gather in a way that prohibits traffic flow or inhibits fairgoer safety in any way.
2: Ohio State Fair Deputy Director of Operations Alicia Schultz says it's about safety and fun.
0: I'm Kate Burdett on the Ohio News Network.
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5: A dry end to the month of July as we stay rain-free through Friday and probably even most of Saturday. The forecast for this Wednesday afternoon, partly sunny, a bit breezy. Afternoon highs in the upper 70s, northwest winds around 10 to 15 miles per hour. Tonight, clear, moonlit sky, comfortable lows in the mid to upper 50s. Thursday, plenty of sunshine with an afternoon high of 81. Thursday night, clear, low 58. Friday, mostly sunny with a warmer high of 84. I'm Severe Weather Team 9 meteorologist Jeff Exelon.
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9: Good afternoon. This is Paul Keels. Today, the first day of training camp for both the Cincinnati Bengals and the Cleveland Browns. From the Cincinnati camp today, defensive end Shamar Stewart was carted off the practice field with what appeared to be a leg injury. Meanwhile, the Browns and safety Grant Delpit have reportedly reached agreement on a three-year, $48 million contract extension. $35 million of it is guaranteed. The Atlanta Falcons have sidelined quarterback Tua Tagovailoa with what they're calling a flare-up of an undisclosed injury. They also today signed veteran quarterback Cooper Rush. From college football, Ohio State head coach Ryan Day speaking at Big Ten Media Day interviews today, saying that he and the Buckeyes are looking forward to getting ready for 2026.
10: As we get to work here next week and get on the field for preseason camp, it's an important preseason camp. The season that we have ahead of us is going to be a monster, and we're fired up about that.
9: Meanwhile, Tennessee linebacker Arian Carter has been suspended for the first two games of the coming season for the Volunteers. This for accepting a flight valued at over $400 from an agent after he declared for the NFL draft because of injury concerns. Carter reversed course and decided that he wanted to come back and play another season of college football. Baseball tonight at Great American Ballpark. Cincinnati Reds will again host the Cleveland Guardians after the two split a doubleheader yesterday. Joey Cantillo to pitch for the Guardians and Brady Singer for the Reds. San Jose Sharks forward Macklin Celebrini today agreed to a five-year, $94 million contract extension, making him the highest-paid player in the National Hockey League. This is the Ohio News Network.
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0: Teddy Swims on WJER. 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And then Bill Morgan will have a few more chances for you to pick up some summer fun for your family to enjoy. 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
2: You wanted a crystal ball. As you might know, it is my job to make your dreams come true around here. So as we start tonight's show, here is your crystal ball. What answers does it have? Well, let's find out together.

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She said, tell me all the trouble.

0: I Never Cry, that album is 50 years old this year. Alice Cooper Goes to Hell, released back in the summer of 1976. It was a continuation, as you might know, of the tales that he had begun to weave with the Welcome to My Nightmare album. Thank you to Jim for that vault request from the Goes to Hell album. That is such a great tune, I Never Cry. And we will indeed shed no tears because we are digging into another good night of rock and roll here at the UCR Homestead. As promised, at the end of last night's show, we will talk Whitesnake with former guitarist Adrian Vandenberg. He has a killer tour that's about to hit the road. And of course, more and more of your requests. Welcome to Ultimate Classic Rock.
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Okay, so I need some help from our resident UCR experts regarding the state of Idaho. This feels like something that could only happen in Idaho from where I'm sitting. Check out this headline. Idaho man juggles flaming torches on a unicycle, burns off eyebrows. It's Wardlaw. You know, that makes me 200% less excited to see people juggling things on fire. And I was never that excited to begin with, because here's the thing. When someone is juggling things on fire, you want to believe that they're really good at their job, and I can never get behind that thought. You understand that, right? I knew you would be with me. It's ultimate classic rock.

I was on the phone yesterday having a good conversation with John. John is our grand prize winner who is going to head to Cleveland in August to see the Foo Fighters and Queens of the Stone Age. I have volunteered to fall on the rock and roll sword to go and see the Foo Fighters concert with John and his guest. We're going to hang out and go to the Rock and Roll Hall of Fame as well. They call all of this a job, and I'm just worried that they might find out that it's really actually a lot of fun. And who's supposed to have this much fun with what they do for work? I'm not going to tell if you don't tell. Here's the Foos, and John, I am looking forward to all of it. This is Ultimate Classic Rock.

0: We've got an interesting reunion on tap, and if you've not heard about this one, you're going to be interested like I am to see what might go down. We will talk about that more in a moment as we continue with Ultimate Classic Rock.
1: When you first saw her, she was out walking her dog. You didn't notice her at first, but when you finally did, it was too late. Because at that moment, you were speeding. She was out walking her dog and only had a second to let go of the leash. Your foot was on the gas and her life was on the line. Speeding catches up with you. 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
4: A clearing sky this evening. We'll see the full buck moon in the sky tonight. Low temperature, rather comfortable in the middle to upper 50s in the Thursday morning. Lots of sunshine expected on our Thursday afternoon. High warms to 81. Thursday night, another clear moonlit sky, low 58. Friday, mostly sunny. Afternoon high warming up to 84. Friday night, partly cloudy, low 64. Increasing clouds Saturday with showers towards evening. High temperature Saturday, 84. I'm Severe Weather Team 9 meteorologist Jeff Exelon.

So if you haven't seen this news, it's pretty crazy. It was announced earlier this week that David Lee Roth has been added onto an event that Alex Van Halen is doing tomorrow night in Fargo. Alex was announced as a speaker for the TED Talk event a few weeks ago, but Diamond Dave is a new addition, and thank goodness Van Halen fans are normally good about taking video, because that's going to be an interesting spectacle. It is the first time that Dave and Alex have shared the stage since the last Van Halen tour, which ended in 2015. And what is the angle here? We, of course, will keep you filled in as we hear more information. But to temper your expectations, since these events are based around speeches, we are not expecting any sort of performance. I'll be honest, though. I am hoping for a crazy night. I'm a rabble-rouser. I like to cause trouble. But we all want that when Diamond Dave is involved, don't we? Here is Requested Aerosmith, and it's UCR.